old school to new school. 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
1: Sister Bettina, all right. In the meantime, oh shit.

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That's right, baby. 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Hey, Kato, mental. 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

0: 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From the rhythm of Amapiano to the smoke of the braai, we're celebrating the roots that raise us and the diversity that unites us. 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

0: Tabo, what tense is used in this sentence? If I had taken the job, I would now be living in Cape Town. Give me the tense.
1: Tabo, when about the team?
2: When about the mixed conditional past condition present result.
0: Awisha futhi asazwanga kahle Thabo phinda futhi
2: past condition present result if plus past perfect if I had taken mean plus present conditional continue
3: past perfect maybe
1: all of it all of the above
0: you see you cluttered it up too much Thabo it's just a mixed conditional
3: it's a cocktail term conditional
0: We need one. The mix conditioner.
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Hello, everybody, and Hare Krishna. Welcome to Simple Living, Higher Thinking. My name is Narottam Das. I dream of a world in which money is not necessary to live. A world in which everything we need is provided by natural arrangements given by God for the survival of all beings. A world in which resources are not only shared, but where joint collaboration in yielding from Mother Nature is understood to produce abundant results from God's creation. I dream of a world in which the occupational duties of humanity are integrated with each other in a way that everyone benefits. Whose land is this, after all, that we are born into? Does it belong only to some individuals? Is it owned by a certain race, culture, ethnic group, or tribe? Is it owned by the government by default? Perhaps, but have we considered the real truth? Everything is owned by the person who created it, the Supreme Personality of Godhead. He has blessed us with the resources of nature so that we can live peacefully and harmoniously with each other on this earth. Over time, people slowly forget more and more who owns our earth and its resources, and they foolishly began conquering, dividing, and exploiting everything in the name of nationalism, racism, individualism, and other useless isms, all of which only now result in selfishness and greed. I can think of some names of leaders who do this. Can you? The International Society for Krishna Consciousness is trying to destroy this problem from the very root. We are teaching that as spirit soul, we all belong to God. The resources all belong to God. Even our bodies are not black, white, brown, or multicolored. We are spirit souls, all of us having the same feelings and deserving a place and facilities in God's kingdom, because we all belong to God equally. When we exploit each other in the name of so many isms, we will fall down to lower species of life in our next birth and suffer for our exploitation like anything. If we live honestly and treat each other with fairness and dignity, then we will not only save them from suffering now, but we will save ourselves from suffering the reaction of abusing others later in our next birth. Nobody will live forever, so we must act properly now, because the day will come when we will face the results of causing suffering to others, especially the leaders. Please contact us to get involved in this learning and understanding more of these higher truths and become happy with us. This is Simple Living, Higher Thinking. 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And before we go, here's a clip of a song called Dance the Mantra that we recorded in studio. Hope you like it.

0: 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That feeling is calling you back.
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2: Sibling rivalry, banabeso. 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
2: I don't know, like, I've got a sister, ne? Do you know we only started getting along when we were around 1920?
3: 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They're calling you at home now. And I'll be driving 30 kilometers just to go and attend to a prank.
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2: Top stories: Khatalia conducts oversight visit to Ekurhuleni police stations, and Iran proposes plan to reopen Hormuz within 7 days. With the news, Kinadino Mutang Dumilambakhetsu. Acting Minister of Police Feroz Khatalia has conducted an oversight visit to police stations in Ekurhuleni. The aim of last night's visit was to assess operational readiness and address the area's recent surge in gender-based violence and femicide cases. The police ministry spokesperson is Kamogelo Mokgotsi.
3: The oversight visit also placed particular focus on gender-based violence and femicide and the support provided to victims. Against the backdrop of the recent tragedies in Ekurhuleni, including the discovery of 10 bodies, the acting minister inspected the GBVF desks and victim-friendly rooms at the police stations.
2: We move now to some election news. ANC President Cyril Ramaphosa says the country needs more police officers to improve crime investigations. He was speaking while on a campaign trail in Molweni, west of Durban, last night.
4: Our police are overstretched, I must concede, because we don't have as many police as we should have. And that is why year after year in the State of the Nation address, I have increased the number of police who should give safety to our people. So prevention is one of the key areas that we're focusing on.
2: In more election news, Action SA will launch its 2026 local government elections manifesto in Johannesburg later this morning. Party leader Herman Mashaba says he'll unveil a clear plan of action to get municipalities working again. Mashaba is Action SA's Johannesburg mayoral candidate. And lastly, further afield, Iran's Foreign Minister Abbas Araghchi says his country has offered the U.S. a plan. Under it, the Strait of Hormuz would be reopened to maritime navigation within 7 days. Araghchi told the United Nations General Assembly in New York that Tehran had passed the plan to Washington through Qatar.
5: If the necessary conditions are met, the strait can be reopened. The choice now rests with the United States. Iran does not accept coercion, threat, or intimidation, and Iran will not surrender its sovereign rights under pressure.
2: Recapping the top story at 6, Acting Police Minister Feroz Khatalia has conducted an oversight visit to police stations in Ekurhuleni. Next update at 7 for Radio 2000 News. I'm Juno Mutaung. It's over to the sports desk on weekend mornings, on weekend special. A very good morning.
0: 12 official languages, countless cultures, one unstoppable nation. This Heritage Month, South Africa turns to volume up. From the rhythm of Amapiano to the smoke of the braai, we're celebrating the roots that raise us and the diversity that unites us. Break out the traditional gear, bring the food, and turn the music loud. How are you repping your roots this month? 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
6: Good afternoon. In your sport headlines, it's a big day. It's a big weekend for South Africa in terms of the sporting front today. Bafana Bafana in action in the AFCON qualifiers against Guinea. And coach Bizo Mosimane has confirmed that Nkosinathi Sibisi will sit out the Guinea game. But I'll give you all the details about all the other sporting codes as well. What's happening in and around the world of sport. This and more at 6:13.
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0: Kickstart your Saturday with Sammy Fever, Sichaba Kreba, and Pilasande Sichaba. 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

0: Good morning. What a way to say good morning. What a way to say good morning. Yeah, this is a big song. Before that, we had Shinom Takal. My name is Sammy Pila. This is the weekend special. And today, Pila is home. I'm with Sichaba.
1: Sichaba Geba.
0: And who?
2: Lenovo Miss.
1: Mam Pele Pele is joining us.
0: You know what?
1: On the weekend special.
0: And she's not even a visitor. She's not a visitor.
1: No, she's not a visitor. She very much is a solid part of this family. One thing I love about 2000, Giddy really puzzles. Everyone's just being left, right, and
2: you
1: center.
2: Fit in. If you don't fit anyway, in, you are the problem.
1: Problematic.
0: They can say, Doctor, to me, he's caught up with flu. Can you please come in? But as long as the thing is there, I know I'll make it. Wow. And today we're just saying, is the last Saturday of
1: Heritage Month. Absolutely, yes.
0: Yeah, and people enjoyed it, huh?
1: We enjoyed it, Chim. The outfits were absolutely amazing. I think for me, people coming in full force, you know, whatever it is that you feel like you're ripping, when you stay in a culturally diverse country like South Africa, you are spoiled for choice this month. But Wanako Haya, before we get lifted, how's your week been? You know, has it been a good one? Has it been a solid one? Was it a bit of a challenging one? This is the part where we connect with you and ask you how your week has been.

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1: Challenge.
2: Good morning, weekend special crew. 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It was John Monaisa. Many thanks for the great show.
1: Wow.
0: Love
1: it. Our people wake up. They really wake up. Lona, how was your week?
3: My week was good. It's those surprisingly busy weeks. I didn't expect it to be busy because I'm enjoying a FIFA break, but it's busy. I thought it was supposed to be my time to be relaxed.
1: I envied her. Yesterday she was at the Joy of Jazz.
3: Yes.
1: And the station is partnering there. And I was supposed to be there. And just things just went haphazard in my life, and I couldn't.
3: Well, you missed out.
1: Yeah. I missed out.
0: Yeah. The 2026 Standard Bank Joy of Jazz, of course, is in full swing, taking place this evening as well. But it is time for Get Lifted, hashtag Get Lifted. We're bringing you just the inspirational track you needed to get singing, get grounded, and get lifted.
4: Get lifted. Feed your spirit. Start your morning right. The Weekend Special.

0: And that was our Get Lifted this morning. CC Winans, I Surrender All, 26 after 6. Welcome to the weekend special, Radio 2000, our music, your memories. Of course, it is time for the hashtag weekly catch up. And today we're speaking about how we navigate times that are trying. You know how ogowisha, like nakia gowisha this morning, ki flu, ki eye infection. I'm dealing with a lot. No,
1: you know what? Even other serious stuff. You know what? There are other things, like somebody's limping, ne? Mm-hmm. And all of a sudden, that somebody, they link the limping to being bewitched. Now they must go to, like, their sangoma and whatever.
0: The chemical engineering gang. That everything that happens in my life is a result of chemical engineering. Why is that chemical engineering?
1: Can't see. But no, no, you know, when people are going through much in life,
0: yes,
1: some would go for their spiritual cleansing. Mm-hmm. Some will target, you know, there are people who believe in horoscopes,
0: astrology. Science. Yes,
1: they believe in them so much. Somebody said to me the other day, "You are, Sammy, when I look at you, you are Sagittarius," and I was shocked.
2: Because they were right.
1: Yeah, they were right.
2: Okay.
1: Yes. And I've got a book about it.
0: Yeah.
1: Yes. And the numbers.
0: I think there are things that we lean towards as individuals that sometimes just center us, ground us, and give us some sort of purpose. Like if things really are going terribly in your life or left field, what do you lean towards? I know some people will be like, you know what? Let me just my incense, center myself. Some people really lean into astrology. There's also numerology. And then we just a whole Bible, leave the house of the Lord is where I go. Where do you go when you seek that grounding?
2: I just go home.
0: I like that.
2: To my mom.
1: He's like, I just go home.
2: I hardly have time to go home, right? Yeah. Because my schedule is so busy. Yeah. But when I feel like Yazin now is too much, I simply just go home. And I also just not home being my mom's house, but like I want to go to a kaslam.
0: I love that.
2: You know? Go see my people, feel my people, where I grew up, you know, just feel that inspiration again of this is where I come from, this is where I am now. Okay, I can go back, girl, and go try again.
0: Do you know what they call it, Gasasut?
1: Going home,
0: just the whole act
2: feel of home.
0: Your feet stepping in your yard and you're a place where you were brought up does something.
2: And that tenderness that you get at home, you know, that attention that you're not going to get in Joburg. Joburg, we don't have time for you. But when you go home, there's that time.
1: You know, when you say you're going home, because now my home is where even my house is, ne? Because I saw my house being built, somehow spiritually I'm linked to my house. Mm. And for any other reason, I want to go to my house. That is what I call home, not home to
0: so
1: the parents.
0: So is that what you do to ground and center yourself? I do a combination of two things. I have a relationship with God and I converse, I pray, right? Mm-hmm. Number one. But I also connect with my ancestors and I speak to them. Like my dad is deceased and has been since I was 19. Yeah. But in those situations, I talk to them. I talk to those who look over us and are departed. So it's in between, you know, praying, being rooted in prayer, but also understanding that we walk with guardian angels and
1: when it comes to that, fine, I will pray, I will do that with what you're talking about, linking myself with ancestors, but I feel like I must do it inside my house. That is where I
0: alright Nwanakohai, what is the situation with you when life kind of throws its curveballs and goes left field? What practice do you lean towards to ground and center yourself? No, no, but sometimes you must just go home because Joburg is a lot. I also have told you what my practices are. But maybe you're someone who, you know, you have your own practice. Perhaps, you know, if things are going rough, there's a person you have on speed dial who helps you from a spiritual perspective, whether it's an ancestral thing, a African spirituality thing. Maybe for you, it is nothing but church. Or maybe you just burn your incense or your coarse salt or your Epsom salt bath. Mm. Whatever it is, what do you do when life is really challenging you to center yourself? You can send us those voice notes, 060-584-2250. That's 060-584-2250. You can also phone us, 086-000-2479. Guys, my eyesight, hakiboni today.
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2: Thank you, Sechaba. Thank you, Sammy. Good morning in your sport. Let's start with what's happening a little later today at the Orlando Amstel Arena, Orlando Stadium. Bafana Bafana head coach Pito Mosimane has confirmed that veteran defender Nkosinathi Sibisi is doubtful for the clash at the 2027 Africa Cup of Nations qualifier against Guinea in Soweto. Sibisi, the Orlando Pirates captain and key member of this team for the past 5 years, has set out the last two training sessions even yesterday in match day minus one. In this highly anticipated game, the Bafana defense will be up against the strong attack of Guinea, led by Borussia Dortmund striker Cero Girassi. Mosimane says he's got enough players in the squad to fill this role.
4: Setback on CBC because he's got an injury and he hasn't been training the last 2 days. He got a knock, a contusion, a training. So, yeah, we're monitoring it. The doctor says he will miss this one. Yeah, but these injuries are part of professional sports and football.
2: Well, they certainly are part of it, but we know that in that centre-back position, we do have quite a few options, particularly the young ones that I'm excited about. We've got the likes of Oluwatu Makanya, we've got Ime Okon, we've got Lebone Siema as well, who's making his, who's in the Bafana Bafana camp for the first time. So we'll see how Coach Pito Mosimane manages that one. Let's move on to some rugby news. They know what's coming, and according to co-captains Sizopila Solonzi and Unam Dose, the Springbok women are ready for the unexpected Italian onslaught in Italy this afternoon. The Bok women completed their preparations for the match, the second of their Women's 15 Global Series on tour yesterday, with a traditional captain's run, and Solonzi said afterwards that this match will be the perfect opportunity for redemption after they fluffed their lines badly against Wales a week ago. Remember, the Springbok men are also in action a little later today against the Wallabies. So, in fact, tomorrow. So it is indeed a busy weekend. Also tomorrow, the Proteas are in action against Australia. It's the second one-day international, this after they won the first one, first of three, in Durban in Kingsmead on a Thursday. And Proteas batter Matthew Bretzka says he was more than relieved when he finally reached his century as they beat the Australians by 67 runs. And he revealed that the milestone, which is his second 50-over internationals, meant more to him due to a difficult start and the wickets they kept losing. And finally, in the pools, both Tatiana Smith and Michael Hooley achieved their second World Championships qualifying times on day two of the SA Short Course Championships in Pietermaritzburg yesterday. Smith added the 100-meter breaststroke to the 50-meter title she won on Thursday, sailing to victory in a time of 1.0400, and that saw her well under the qualifying time for the World Short Course Championships and just 0.11 seconds of her own national record. The 100-meter breaststroke Olympic champion admitted afterwards that having switched her focus to the 50-meter events since her return to competitive swimming, the second half of Friday's race had hurt more than usual. Let's leave it on that note. In the pools for Radio 2000 Sport, I am Lonwabo Miso.
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1: 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Yeah, I like that statement. Keep it a Armo Pele extension 19. I like the statement. If you don't fit in, yeah, the problem. Exactly. Thank you.
2: 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Brasemi, Ausichaba, Auslonabo. This is TJ from Ikaheng 018 Porch. Danko.

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0: Morning, guys. Morning, morning, morning. Semi fever and the crew. Hey, kakhulukazi uMama Sigibeki. Kudala ngakugcina we Mama Sigibeki. Angitholi chance yokulalela iradio lamalanga ngihlala ngibhizi. Yeah, no semi fever. Semi fever made us a week. I had an opportunity to meet him here at Mabopane Square. We had a blast. He nearly killed some old people with laughter there. Semi fever. Thank you, guys. Have a nice show as always, and we are listening and we are supporting you. We are also supporting the radio station, Radio 2000. We love Radio 2000.
1: Thank you.
2: Good morning, the weekend special team.
1: Good morning.
2: And welcome, Mampelepele.
1: Morning, that's the correct one.
3: Hey, but just
2: started driving to work. Hey, Rospan, abafethu, akirbeano, the contractor, the Twan. So, Kotzena. And I'm wishing everyone a wonderful day and good luck to Bafana Bafana today. It's Obama TV in social movie.
4: Wow. Before those voice notes, we had Yes I Do, Alino and Pana by Technomile. Bonang, ne? You know what? We must be well behaved. Lono?
1: Yes, sir.
4: Chaba, wherever we are, people know us. You know that, ne?
3: Oh, and of then, course.
4: No, you may not know that. Yeah. They know you so intense and.
3: Oh,
4: sudden,
3: work at the voice note. Yeah, I
4: must be good to people, and I was good to him.
3: But I almost fell off my chair. He killed people out of with laughter. Karaoke. That sounds about right. I'm like, yeah. What happened?
4: Wow. So, guys, we're talking about
3: things that center and ground you when you're going through a tough time. I think we lean towards different things. Mm-hmm. You know, some people really believe in astrology. Maybe like, okay, my life is not really going well right now. Let me try look at my star sign and what's on
4: what
3: the cards for me. Centered. You know, some people consult, you know, with regards to African spirituality, lean towards their ancestors. There are people who are steadfast and say, this one is taking me straight to church. And when I go high, our question to you this morning is, what feels natural for you? Mm-hmm. What grounds you when you're going through a tough time? Yes. 060-584-2250. You can also call us 086-000-2479. Let's take a quick break.
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10: Sammy Fever, Sichaba, and Mamo Pelepele there.
3: Good morning.
10: When things are not right, the chisa in Bepo. Then I talk to my grandparents, both from mother's side and father's side. I speak to my parents, they are passed already. Then I ask for their wisdom. And normally things, they change for the better. This is Big Mohu of Imbaba Eastern Cape.
4: I love it. I love it.
11: Hey, morning, guys.
3: Good morning.
11: Hey, this is Chava.
3: Hello.
11: Lonwabo.
3: Yes, babes.
11: And you, Brasemza.
4: Hola.
11: You know what, guys? I hear you. You can do all the rituals, you can do whatever. People believe in so many things. I know. But, guys, nothing beats prayer. Nothing at all. Mm-hmm. Prayer is the biggest thing in this world. Guys, let's keep on praying. Let's pray. Yeah, this is Philly. Ramatsoma, Zanini, Yenlingini. Thank you, guys.
4: Yeah, you know what, Ne? When he talks about prayer, I want to tell you something, Ne. I taught my son to pray, Ne. He is 11 years.
3: I love that.
4: Yesterday, when I left home, and I'm inside the car, he must come and close the gate. He says to me, Dad, let me pray for you.
3: Oh, wow.
4: Yes, and he gets into the car. Guys, yesterday's prayer, he's elevated his praying style to another level.
3: Oh, wow.
4: Please protect people who are on the road driving with Papa. You know, I had those goosebumps.
3: And you know the purity that children possess, right? I don't know what would be better, but a prayer from a child is probably the next best thing it's after precious. The ultimate, to be honest.
4: I never sat down like it.
3: Habasobi impacted and affected by society. So I think that sounds beautiful, Abdusem. Good on you.
12: Wow. The Weekend Special.
3: Good morning.
12: Thank you so much for the lovely music. That's Vusaka Mlandi on this Saturday. Ah, that's good. When I see things, I feel so much. And then I pray too. Nothing beats prayer. And believe me, God really does hear us. And He does respond to our prayers.
3: Absolutely.
12: You just need to pay attention. Nkulunkulu mkhulu, guys. It's Him before anything. Utibeshi lo. Soshanguve. Ulu. Have a nice one, guys. Thank you.
3: So is that the Nguni version of it? Unyathela mabala. But do you know the pattern I'm picking up is that you can have a combination of things and not necessarily have to steer towards one thing.
1: Yeah.
3: Say, this is my solid practice. You can pray. You can do a number of things, right?
1: You can also go to your girls and have some wine,
3: guys.
1: Can we just add margarita.
3: Girl!
13: Also, like, Lonova's my margarita sister.
3: Yes.
13: She knows
3: babe.
13: Sometimes that's all you need.
1: That's it.
4: You know, guys, I want to tell you something. I'm into this practice these days, and it's working for me.
3: Yeah.
4: Manifestation.
3: I love that. Guys, yes.
4: I wish for things and they do happen. Yesterday, I was in such a bad mood. My monetary financial wealth was crumbling.
1: Yeah.
4: And I go to a tree, cover the tree, and you know, nikulume neslat.
13: Really?
4: Yes.
13: Okay.
4: Yes, and it happens. Man, and when it happens, I believe that it really happens.
3: You continue to amaze us, Abdi Semi. But I love it.
14: Dumela. Good people. I love you guys.
3: Love you too.
14: Thank you, Biasentle. Hore, how image? Na haki image. Thank you, Biasentle. Haki image. Kiwale modimo. God is my answer. Nothing else. Kalaboha. Tata, kumilahan.
3: Love it.
14: Ke musimana montlanyana go tswa mo mams mo mamelodi.
3: All right. What are you doing when I go high? 060-584-2250. Maybe like Lonwabo and I say, sometimes all you need is a margarita and a girl day and a girl afternoon.
13: A girl dinner, girl vibes.
3: Let us know.

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1: Good morning.
0: I love your topic today. With me for the past 2 weeks, everything has been really, really rough. Last week I was admitted in hospital in ICU. But through God, I managed to pull through. And then the day before yesterday, I got in an accident with my car. So yeah, I feel like now the only thing that I need to do is go back to my spiritual journey, because I've been too relaxed about it. And again, another thing that helps me to get through a rough week or rough month or whatever, speaking to my brother. Like, if I can just call my brother and I speak to him and tell him what is really happening, like, he has a way, he has answers, he has, I don't know, but he has this other thing of him showing me where I cannot see. But anyway, thank you, enjoy your weekend, bye.
2: Bye. Oh,
1: oh man, wow. Strength to her. Yeah. That's a lot to deal with.
2: No, the song that we were listening to, I was still drowning inside that song. It's Fiso Sam by Dr. Tasmama and Ntlantlama. Such a nice song. Ladies and gentlemen, 7 o'clock. This is time for the news. Dineo Motau.
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4: Thanks, Brasemi. Top stories: SAFTU calls for Masemola to be reinstated, and U.S. mum on Iran's Hormuz plan. Dumelang bakhayso. The SAFTU is calling for the immediate reinstatement of suspended National Police Commissioner Fanny Masemola. This follows the NPA's withdrawal of all charges against Masemola, saying there was no reasonable prospects for a successful prosecution. SAFTU's General Secretary Zwelinzi Mavavi.
5: There is an investigation by the NPA as to why and who was behind him being charged by the NPA, which seemed to suggest that there was some shenanigans, there was abuse of power. But now that there is a separate investigation on that, there is just no justification whatsoever at this moment for him to continue to serve outside his position.
4: In other news, Acting Minister of Police Firoz Kachalia has conducted an oversight visit to police stations in Ekurhuleni. The aim of last night's visit was to assess operational readiness and address the area's recent surge in gender-based violence and femicide cases. The police ministry spokesperson, Kamakhelo Mokhotsi.
6: The oversight visit also placed particular focus on gender-based violence and femicide and the support provided to victims. Against the backdrop of the recent tragedies in Ekurhuleni, including the discovery of 10 bodies, the acting minister inspected the GBVF desks and victim-friendly rooms at the police stations.
4: We move on now to some election news. ANC President Cyril Ramaphosa says the country needs more police officers to improve crime investigations. He was speaking while on a campaign trail in Molweni, west of Durban, last night.
7: Our police are overstretched, I must concede, because we don't have as many police as we should have. And that is why year after year in the State of the Nation address, I've increased the number of police who should give safety to our people. So prevention is one of the key areas that we're focusing on.
4: Lastly, further afield, the U.S. has neither confirmed nor denied reports that President Donald Trump rejected Iran's plan to reopen the Strait of Hormuz within 7 days. Iran's Foreign Minister Abbas Araghchi presented the proposal at the U.N. General Assembly yesterday. The BBC's Nada Tawfiq.
8: Iran says that if their assets are unfrozen, if the naval blockade in the strait is lifted, and if a ceasefire includes Lebanon, that they are ready to open the Strait of Hormuz from their end. It's unclear at the moment how the United States will respond to this. For the Iranian delegation, they are hoping that the upcoming midterm elections will provide an incentive for Donald Trump to declare some kind of deal and victory.
4: Recapping the top story this hour, the SAFTU is calling for the immediate reinstatement of suspended National Police Commissioner Fanny Masemola. Next update at 8 for Radio 2000 News. I'm Dino Mutaung. Lonabo has your spots. Good morning.
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9: Thank you, Danelle. Good morning. In your sport headlines, the Stormers produced late surge to secure victory over Connacht. The URC is officially back. Something that's also back is coach, or someone rather, that's also back is coach Pieter Mosimane at the helm as the coach of Bafana Bafana, and he takes charge of his first game back against Guinea. We'll hear from coach Pieter Mosimane, but we'll also hear from his captain, Ronwin Williams, speaking about the importance of support and a sold-out crowd for the game this afternoon at Orlando Stadium. This and more at the bottom of the hour.
3: 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This Heritage Month, South Africa turns to volume up. From the rhythm of Amapiano to the smoke of the braai, we're celebrating the roots that raise us and the diversity that unites us. Break out the traditional gear, bring the food, and turn the music loud. How are you repping your roots this month? 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
18: 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This is Masole Nyati Kwazakhele Gqeberha. My take on the topic, guys, is that I believe in lighting the candles and burn incense and appease to my ancestors whenever my things are going sideways. And I pray to God as well and seek guidance and let him brighten up my dark past, guys. Lovely show as always, guys. Love you all. Cheers. Bye.
2: Hello. If you have just joined us, we're still here. We are still the Weekend Special. And today the family is hanging around with Lonobo because Uthpila Sande, his things are not going fine. That's why he went home.
1: I'm joking.
2: But I still want to say to people, you can still send your, you know, your inputs about this topic of what do you do when your things are going bad. 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
19: And keeping in the fact that it's the second hour, we've got Vavas J and Wanako Hai, that triple play down memory lane. And all you've got to do is send through your three tracks to 060-584-2250 with your particular memory about where they take you to. And just to appeal to you, please, please try to keep it to a minute long. And then just before 8 a.m., we have hashtag the goings on. And the question we're asking today is, can a teen pageant bring back girl power? We're going to be speaking to Zinhle Thubana, who is the director of International Miss South Africa, and we will be talking about a pageant, the International Miss South Africa teen pageant, which is on the horizon. But right now, though, it is time for Vavas J, that triple play that takes you down memory lane. And of course, today we have a selection coming through from a doctor. So today's selection comes from Dr. A, who's in Pretoria, and they say that these tracks remind them of their late sister and their favorite 90s tracks that they grooved to. So you can still send those to 060-584-2250. Let's hear how our Vavas J for this morning is sounding like.
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20: Good morning, Semi and the team. You're speaking to Dr. A from Pretoria. My three songs, which remind me of my late sister, who passed on in 1999 due to depression. You know, every time I think of these songs, I think of her, because these are the songs that me and her used to groove too together, especially Victoria Wilson James, which we played on her 21st. That was her entrance song into the tent. Back then we used to have, you know, those tents. Yeah. Victoria Wilson James, Woman of Colors, Samoa My Cherry, Chimora, and Brenda Fassie, Higher and Higher. Thank you so much.

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0: All right. And that this weekend was our Vavas J. If you're wondering, how can I do this? How can I send a memory that is sparked? You can do so on 060-584-2250.
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1: Victoria Wilson James, in Kumbuza A Vista University, Sibukeng campus. Zilapa, Zibu Freshers Born. In Kumbuza, the late Nomsa Patience Chabalala.
0: Yebo.
1: She was a girlfriend to Pasca, then Pasca Mulebohing. Sichaiva I Codesa Baba, Sichaiva Codesa Zilapa.
0: Codesa.
1: Ubangani la Sibukeng, Sibukeng. Have a nice weekend, guys. I
0: love it. You know, there's a Vavas J that speaks to all of us. You were having the time of your life, Prasin.
2: Today.
0: You loved it,
2: today, Shem. My producer really got into my heart and into my superior vena cava.
3: Yeah.
2: You know, let me be honest. Rory, you made my day. And I'm still saying to people, our listeners out there, you send dollar. Happy Kajani Namtaja.
0: Shem, they're happy. They're as happy as you are happy.
2: Happy am
0: I love
2: I
0: it. But it's Dr. A selection, right? And she was remembering her late sister's favorite grooves. And of course, she sent those women of colors, Victoria Wilson Chamberlain, Some More Cherry, Chimora, Higher and Higher, The Sounds of Brenda Fassie. Next week, Mwanakohai, it could be you. What is your story? Where does that triple play take you back to? You can send those to 060-584-2250.
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6: Good morning, good morning, good morning, family. Brasimi, Maschaba, Manako Hai. Mapelepele, chili, chili, chili, chili, arida. Guys, now what I do, it's a everyday thing, good or bad, the good and the bad, the ugly. Kidila ka kerese, kidila ka snake, every day. You want to know, kela idile di kerese, kifetso chapa, kiaspani, that's how I do. Good, bad, the ugly, that's how I do. I love you guys.
0: Good, bad, or ugly. And some people will tell you, don't wait till things are falling apart. Make this a consistent practice, whatever the practice is for you and feels most natural for you. Before we head on to sport, right? On the other side of that is birthdays, the Brasemi way. Pilar Sanders not here. Who's going to sing with you?
3: Hi, Utlo Shaya Solo.
0: Utlo Shaya Solo. Mara, Solo. Lonaro, come on. Flexadi Masosa, background Shem. Singer, Mo Okobe.
2: You must have seen Lonaro's face.
0: Guys, up to Semidia, localize. Who's celebrating, right? September babies, it's still your time to shine. Maybe it's someone that is close to you, Wanako Haya. Perhaps it's you who is celebrating. We're going to take those calls right after news. So if you want to be celebrated the Sammy Fever way, but he's belting a solo this morning.
2: You know what? We made somebody's life today. Our listener in Switzerland, Dodo Pawan.
0: Okay.
2: Armechomi, good morning. You made my day.
0: I love
2: you made my morning.
3: That's beautiful.
2: Our international listener.
3: Yes. International. Global, baby. 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
0: International. All right. 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
3: Thank you, Sichaba. Good morning. Making news in your world of sport, the Stormers opened the 2026-27 United Rugby Championship campaign with a hard-earned 29-15 victory over Connacht in Galway on Friday night. John Dobson's side had to withstand a spirited challenge after surrendering a 10-0 advantage during the first half. Connacht then struck twice late in the opening period to turn the game around and take a 12-10 lead into the break. The Stormers then controlled much of the early contest, regularly threatening inside the host 22, but failed to make the attacking pressure count. Handling mistakes, disciplinary lapses, and poor decision making repeatedly undermined promising opportunities, including three line breaks that went unrewarded. Their struggles continued even after halftime, with the Sabelo Senatla stopped short of the try line, with Yuri Matia missing a straightforward penalty from in front of the post. Sam Gilbert subsequently extended Connacht's advantage to 15-10. So the back and forth continued, but fortunately then the Stormers showing resilience to secure victory. Their wastefulness and inconsistent game management highlighted areas requiring attention during what promises to be a demanding campaign. Congratulations to the under-20s of South Africa. They have qualified for the under-20 AFCON final, CASAFA final rather, and they will face Mozambique, which is 27 September. That's tomorrow at 6:30. Staying with the national teams and football, Bafana Bafana head coach Biso Mosimane has confirmed that veteran defender Kosinathi Bodlela Sibisi is doubtful for this afternoon's 2027 AFCON qualifier against Guinea at Orlando Stadium. Sibisi, the Orlando Pirates captain and key member of the team for the past couple of years, has set out the last two training sessions, and in this highly anticipated game, the Bafana defense will be up against a strong Guinea attack. With only one team qualifying alongside the host Kenya in Group D, coach Biso Mosimane knows that this is a must-win game, with Guinea also seen as a main threat compared to Eritrea.
7: And try and win, because Guinea is the main rivalry. We all know that. You don't want to face Guinea head-to-head and we don't have an advantage, right? Whether Kenya wins or not, they're in the Cup of Nations. And Eritrea, you don't know. What if they it's a Cap Verde? So be very careful of looking at the country than what is on the table. And I think you've made your research. You can see where the players of Eritrea play.
3: So Kenya, the co-host of the next AFCON next year with Tanzania and Uganda. Staying with Bafana Bafana, captain Ronwin Williams has emphasized the importance of support and a sold-out crowd for this game to not only have that much-needed 12th player against Guinea, but also to give the new coach a good reception.
8: Yes, obviously we control what we can, and that is our performances, what we want to achieve. And I know many people think that probably Kenya won't take it serious, but we know who's the head coach, and he's a winner as well. So it's not going to be easy. If you look African football now, there's no easy opponent.
3: Captain there, Ronan Williams. So as he's saying, if you're thinking, what can I do today? I don't have plans, and you're in and around Johannesburg, you can go through to Soweto, get your tickets and support Bafana Bafana. I know that they've put plans in place, the city of Joburg, from the Ria Vaya to the Gautrain. So just go to the social media platforms and see what you're able to come together. And remember, there was that big conversation, Sammy and Chaba, around why was the Springbok game with the All Blacks different to a Soweto derby.
0: Yes.
3: And some of the things that they found was that a lot of the people during that rugby's greatest rivalry used the public transport, the park and ride. They got to the stadium early. There was entertainment even outside of the sitting area outside of the stadium. So the trick then is to get there as early as possible and make a day out of it, you know. So hopefully those implementations and the plans they've put in place, you'll be able to take advantage of them and get to the stadium early. But do go and support. Alternatively, the game is live on SABC 1. Catch it on SABC 3. Build up starting on SABC's radio stations, rather. Build up starting at 2:30. The Proteas and netball are in action in a final of the Africa Cup. Firstly, it's going to be the gentlemen that are playing Eswatini at 3 o'clock, and then the ladies then take on Uganda in the Women's Africa Cup final at 5 o'clock. So good luck to both teams. Let's leave it on that note for Radio 2000 Sport. I am Lonwabo Miso.
0: Thanks, Lonwabo. And with regards to you know, those differences, do you think we'll get to a point where we see a consistency when coming to say particularly soccer matches versus rugby matches, and those comparisons.
3: It's there. You know what? The reason why it becomes also difficult, because it's also a cultural thing, right? Mm. For example, rugby, the seats are numbered, the tickets are numbered. So you'll sit in L1 to L123, you know?
0: Got
3: you
0: it.
3: Have your tickets. Whereas for us, it's a little different. You go to the stadium, you sit where you find the seats.
0: So there's no allocation.
3: Like, for example, a derby where there'll be differences in prices. But generally, there's no allocation. And normally people will say, man, your stadium, please don't tell me to go sit there and go sit there. I want to sit and then I want to stand up and go sing with the people that are singing.
2: We want to sing because lapho bangnike ze ticket khona akunabantu abaculayo.
3: You understand?
0: Ukuhlala nabantu abaculayo.
3: So it's also those cultural differences. It's not just as simple as there's more security here, there's no security. No, no, no. Security is the same. Stadium management has confirmed. There's just those minor details like cultural differences of, you know, we're happy to get there just before kickoff time. But other people are happy to get there 3 hours before, you know, and take the kids and go braai outside the stadium, you know. So it's those little things. But we also need to, and stadium management has often said that we're working with SABS, the fake tickets. Be aware that the tickets that you're buying are from reputable outlets. You're not just getting to the stadium outside and then as Mang Mang is selling tickets and you buy the tickets there.
2: I was once a culprit. I want to urge people and then say, guys, don't buy from those guys who are selling 2 meters or 1 kilometer away from the stadium. They won't be there when your ticket is scanned and you have been sent away.
0: Yeah, no. Very interesting conversation, but thank you for pointing that out, because I was always wondering, what's the disconnect here? All right, so it's time for birthdays. Time for birthdays. Taking your calls, 086-000-2479, or voice notes if you'd like to on 060-584-2250.
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13: 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One unstoppable nation. This Heritage Month, South Africa turns to volume up. From the rhythm of amapiano to the smoke of the braai, we're celebrating the roots that raise us and the diversity that unites us. 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Your memories. Birthday request. Sammy Fever sings for you. Don't miss it. The weekend special. 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
0: It's time for birthdays. September babies. I feel like I'm one of those people who everybody in my life is a September baby. It's been a very expensive
14: month.
3: There's two men.
14: Baba ngat.
3: It's the December thing, I guess.
14: It was Mama, and then it was my brother literally the day after.
3: Two of my kids. Two friends. 6 September, 9 September.
14: Oh.
3: So I've had about enough.
14: Mommy and when? It means birthday cakes.
3: Yeah, take the cake and the party packs to school.
14: Do you do parties every year?
3: Yeah,
14: okay. Because I've got friends who do that.
3: I take the cakes to school. That's enough.
14: Love it.
15: You missed the important information. Arkebana ba December.
3: Yes. Yeah.
15: Now that you count.
3: Let's not forget that fact.
15: 31
3: 9
15: December.
3: Months.
15: Yeah.
3: 9 months.
14: Yeah, no, girl. You know what? The upside is the month is coming to a close.
3: Thank you so much. Siyabonga. Finally.
2: My brother, do you have the voice notes? Okay, let's go straight to the lines. We've got Zulu from Bloom.
16: How are you, brother?
2: Oh, Zulu, ki grand to wena.
16: Nege monadi blo moyi. Ase zasi si chama leka.
14: Rika abdua ka.
3: Hello, my darling. Kiap kikira yo. I was a kiap pila.
14: But you
3: kiap pila.
14: Actually, say that. Kiap pila.
3: Oh, yeah. Oh, kiap pila.
16: I understand because I used to listen to you every day in afternoon busy group.
3: Yes.
16: Yeah. So it's my first time to talk to you, but then. I'm very grateful. Thank you very much. Happy birthday. He was his birthday was on 23rd year. So it's Mozale Famalagi. I just want to wish him a birthday.
14: All right. Oh, who are we celebrating, please. Zulu? Who's this person in your life?
16: My person in my life.
14: Oh, okay.
2: Wow.
16: That is the only guy.
2: You are in love, man.
14: Right.
2: Sure.
16: No, that is my brother. That is only the brother that I've got.
2: Wow.
14: That's beautiful. That's beautiful.
16: Thank you, Sishama. Thank you, Weekend Special.
14: Thank you, Zulu.
17: 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I'd like to wish my brother Kitumiti a very beautiful, happy birthday. I wish him all the best, and I hope he enjoy his beautiful day. I wish him many, many more years to come, and God be with him. Thank you.
2: Thank you.
18: Good morning.
14: Good morning. Good morning.
18: Pila, Sechaba, and Malume Semi. I just want to say happy heavenly birthday to Mpuluke Makua wako Elans Rand Kobretse. May your precious soul continue to rest in eternal peace. I still cherish all the beautiful memories we had. You are missed and you are still loved. Ke mako mama tipa mo kharang kwa zone 21. Danko.
19: Hey, good Saturday morning. Good Saturday morning. The weekend special with Semi Fever. Sechaba Keba, as well as Lona, our guys. It's Mr. in Senegal from Pemba section. I'm officially now signing in the register. My frequency modulation is 97.6, guys. I'd also like to bring it into your attention that yesterday was the birthday of Yaliwe Mbatu. Yaliwe Mbatu turned 42 yesterday, guys. Let's sing for him, Buffet, too.
2: Sure.
19: Yeah, guys, thank you so much. Nice music, nice show, nice topics, as usual.
2: Danko. Now we're going to fourth slot. Tabo, hello.
20: Hi, Pastor, how are you?
2: Oh, you can make a grant, Tichu.
20: Hi, man, Jimunati, me on a pig, man, Jimunati.
2: Eita.
20: Hey, man, I lost my time, I'm all lily,
3: thank you.
20: Thanks, man. Hey, man, you are the wishes, man, I got 50, man, Renee, you are on the TV, keep it stay high today. So, Nigerator, I believe that you are a miracle, but you are a spirit. I enjoy that.
2: Why is the spirit fit again? It's fit again, cake, little.
20: I'm going to deliver today.
14: Oh, love it.
20: Yeah, today is my daughter's birthday. Tomorrow is my son's birthday.
2: Wow.
3: Happy birthday.
2: What plan? What's going on in the family planning? What plan?
20: Hey. I'm going to ask you.
3: Excitement.
14: But Ngwanaba December in full swing.
2: Ralebo. And to those who are enjoying their birthdays, I like to say happy birthday to you guys and to you ladies. And I want to say today I'm going solo. Pila, kula nami lap apau ko na puntini. Apau ko
14: na pila sa.
2: Siyakala ng puntini.
14: One, two.
2: Ah, please, healthy mass, lekker boots, a licorous, ginger beer, I can it dry. Oh, chingum, silly eyes to the bubblegum, ice cream, drowsing.

0: Good morning, family. This morning, I'd like to wish both my cousins from my dad's side, Harold Wynkwart, as well as to Rentia Jagers, a happy, happy birthday. It's Marilyn Wynkwart from East London. And this morning, I'm expecting Lunabo to sing for us. Thank you, guys.
1: Lunabo, are you ready?
2: Hi, Shem.
3: Good morning. I'd like to wish my son, John Jr., a happy birthday. And Oho Laka Chenu, Le Mam Winnie Mandela. That's what I know, all the special about this day. Ukuda no Mam Winnie Mandela.
4: Thanks.
3: Thank you, Nyabo.
4: Thanks.
1: We're so in sync.
5: Morning, Lapis Studio.
1: Good morning.
5: Hey, Brasem, Lonavo.
1: Chava. Hello.
5: Hey, Icon. Hey, Umnandi Pete, I'm 25. Yesterday was my birthday. Yo, Mamu Velo, I'm 4K.
1: Yeah.
5: I'm a little spoiled, Baba.
1: Yeah.
5: I'm a man who I'm shang it is, Lo Orlando Pirate.
1: Oh, man.
5: Yeah. Ninja Bully like him. Yeah, oh, yes. Yeah. I'm a happy man. Yeah, Icon. I'm a happy man. I'm a happy man.
6: Good morning, good people.
1: Good morning.
6: I just want to wish a happy belated birthday to Dr. Lika Hukari. Mzegezege, Quarantown. Kiri my cousin, Rukholede Tlo. Mampelepele Ganna Tsega, so that we can enjoy the day. Mampelepele Tsega, 1, 2, 3.
2: 1, 2, 3.
6: You made my day the best, I'm telling you, with your spirit, with your news. Mampelepele, you know what, Ne?
2: Yeah.
6: What's her way to gain? Unketor Gibanelli Wupilo, who's a feeling? I wish you all the best, guys. Kitsilani Mohammed Tupable, very South Amujaji. Love you all.
2: Love you.
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10: Hashtag the goings on.
11: Not out.
10: What's trending? What's happening?
11: The weekend special.
1: Speaking of which, it is time for hashtag the goings on. And in the 1990s, the girl power movement rallied young girls to shake off outdated ideas of femininity and embrace a confident, independent and powerful self-image. 30 years on, it may need to make a comeback. So research from the Dove Self-Esteem Project found that more than 8 in 10 South African girls are ashamed of how they look. So can a pageant, an industry that's historically been part of the problem, now form part of the solution? That is the question that we're going to be navigating with our guest, Zinhle Thubana, who is the director of International Miss South Africa. Zinhle, good morning. Welcome to Weekend Special.
12: Good morning. How are you today?
1: I'm fantastic, my sister. So what made you transition your focus from corporate risk governance to youth pageantry?
12: For me, I always say the passion for young girls is something that I grew up with. But most importantly, you know, when you are in a corporate world and you're sitting in those boardrooms and you realize that perhaps you are the only female among the males, hence I'm in the male-dominant industry, which is energy, you then ask yourself, what is missing here and what is wrong? So I continuously ask myself, and then I realized that perhaps we need to start grooming young girls at a young age. But I was fortunate enough to have a young daughter, very passionate, about pageantry Uyanda, who then put me into this. That's when I start realizing, actually, this is not just a beauty and glam thing. It's about building young girls at a very young age. Hence, we are starting them at 4 years. All the way to 25 years.
1: So Swam, in as much as, you know, many young women have come through the ranks with pageants and have gone on to really do impactful things in society, there's still people who are like, we're not really quite sure. How do you respond to those who are skeptical about a pageant's ability to build rather than possibly harming a young girl's self-image?
12: For me, I always say, I really wish people can understand that a pageantry is a sport, right? And when it's a sport that is needs to be built and nurtured in a way that there are a lot of practices, falling and getting up and building and doing all sort of things to be able to be the best version of yourself. When you look into pageantry and those ones that are not doubting yourself, particularly at International Miss South Africa, we're not only focusing on beauty and glam, we're focusing on elements like your scholarship, elements like your wellness, fitness, elements like your public speaking, elements like academics, tutoring, exam preparations, because for us, it is really not one side of the beauty, but it's the beauty that is external and internal. But most importantly, we're more focusing on beauty with brains. So that is why, really, I want to encourage and say to people, when you hear the word pageantry, start to think beyond the crown, the glittering dresses. Try to think it in the sense that this is a young woman who's going to be a future leader one day. And therefore, I say, girls, you can come anytime to IMSA and make sure that you know what is it that you need to pursue, and we can be able to nurture that.
1: All right. So the International Miss South Africa 2026 will be hosting its young contestants as part of this programming. That's the program that's upcoming, rather, Zintle. Maybe you can take us through it. What can contestants expect? Can young girls still enter? Maybe just give us a synopsis of where things stand right now.
12: As we stand right now, we are getting ready to crown the eight girls, actually. This year, we are crowning six South African girls and two African girls that will then be the representative of the country to go to the USA. So we are having our finale at Vodaworld, which is going to be starting at 1600 tonight. And we are then counting different age categories, your 4 to 6, 7 to 9, 10 to 12, 13 to 15, 16 to 19, and 20 to 25. So each of those girls, one winner will be crowned tonight, and we are very excited. We've been having the whole week with the girls. We started the program on Wednesday. The girls came in. They did the optionals, what I was speaking about it, your fitness, your Miss Green, we're very strong on environment, and your runway. We crowned the community winners, public winners. Then we moved to their interviews on day two. And then yesterday we had our prelims, where they were prejudged in terms of what is going to be the contributors in making the final decision today. So tonight, all roads are leading to Vodaworld to be able to witness who is going to be the representative of South Africa, as well as Africa, as we're having girls from Namibia, from Botswana, across all the world that are also participating in this show.
1: I'm also noticing a trend, Zintle, and maybe you can touch up on this in closing, is that there's so many different pageants. Giddy Miss What, Miss What. Maybe just specifically indicate which one is this one. Is this the Miss South Africa teen?
12: Okay. We are responsible for International Miss South Africa.
1: Got it.
12: And those that know it, they normally refer it as IMSA, I-M-S-A. So International Miss South Africa, this is the pageant that I'm talking about, and this is the one that we are crowning tonight. I promise you guys, those that have not seen it, please go to our socials and be able to follow what has been happening. It's extremely amazing what we're trying to invest in young girls.
1: All right. All the best for this evening, Siswam. Maybe just give us your digital platforms. Where can we catch up with the goings on?
12: So you can then be able to catch up with us on International Miss South Africa, in terms of our Instagram, our Facebook, as well as our TikTok. So those, that's the account, International Miss South Africa.
1: All right.
12: So that's where you can be able to get hold of us and be able to see. Entries will be open next month in August for the following year.
1: Got
12: immediately
1: it.
12: After crowning, we will open entries and we will put in our socials so that then you can be able to participate if you want to join.
1: Fabulous, Zinhle. All the best for this evening and thank you for making the time.
12: Thank you so much. I appreciate it.
1: All right. Hashtag the goings on. 1990s was all about girl power movements and rallying young girls to shake off outdated ideas of femininity and to embrace a confident, independent and powerful self-image. And 30 years on, it may need to make a comeback. And that's what we were discussing with Zinhle Thubana, who is the director of International Miss South Africa. She's given you those digital platforms there. After the crowning this evening, if you have a young girl who could be interested in partaking for next year's edition, you can do so because entries will be opening very, very close after. It is 8 a.m. on the dot. Dineo Motaung on standby with your latest news.
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4: Thank you, Shaba. Top stories. 9 Ekurhuleni murder victim to be laid to rest and alarm raised over abuse of girls in Nepal. Dumelang bagaitso. The 9th person in the recent murders of women in Ekurhuleni will be buried in Nkomazi, Mpumalanga today. Jabulile Dimba's body was found in Villa Liza Township in Boksburg earlier this month. The bereaved family's representative, Mandla Sithole, says they are grateful that they can give her a dignified burial.
13: We can appreciate to the South African police technically and the intelligence of South Africa in the law enforcement, because they've already assisted us by arresting those people which are the culprit on the death of Jabulile. We can able to say we are appreciating because we will have the closure.
4: In other news, the SAFT is calling for the immediate reinstatement of suspended National Police Commissioner Fanny Masemola. This follows the NPA's withdrawal of all charges against Masemola, saying there was no reasonable prospects for a successful prosecution. SAFT General Secretary Zwelinzima Mavavi.
14: There is an investigation by the NPA as to why and who was behind him being charged by the NPA, which seemed to suggest that there was some shenanigans, there was abuse of power. But now that there is a separate investigation on that, there is just no justification whatsoever at this moment for him to continue to serve outside his position.
4: We move now to some election news. ANC President Cyril Ramaphosa says government will fulfill its obligation to KZN communities still living in homes that floods had damaged in 2022. Residents of Molweni, Durban, told Ramaphosa about areas in Lower Molweni that have damaged homes and roads. Speaking on the sidelines of his party's campaign trail, Ramaphosa acknowledged delays in rebuilding homes and relocating families.
15: We are in the process of reaccommodating them and building houses for them so that their lives can carry on. And there has been some delays in some of the areas. We concede that, but those promises are going to be fulfilled and they're going to be met without any doubt.
4: Lastly, the charity Save the Children has warned of growing abuse against young girls in the aftermath of Nepal's devastating landslide last month. It says girls that the disaster has displaced are at risk of trafficking, violence and child marriage. The BBC's Charles Haviland.
16: Fear and uncertainty stalk the lives of thousands of children, many of them bereaved, 1 month after the floods. Girls are telling Save the Children they do not feel safe at displacement sites. Some children report sharing their makeshift living arrangements with strangers or living in tent camps with inadequate lighting. The charity says protection efforts must be stepped up. It says it's working to increase surveillance and awareness at the disaster sites.
4: Recapping the top story this hour, the ninth person in the recent murders of women in Ekurhuleni will be buried in Nkomazi, Mpumalanga today. Jabulile Timba's body was found in Villa Liza Township in Boksburg earlier this month. Next update at 9 for Radio 2000 News. I'm Dino Mutau. Mlonwabo has your sports. She's on standby. Good morning.
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17: Thank you, Dineo. Good morning. In your sport headlines, we continue building up to today's clash. Bafana Bafana taking on Guinea in the first AFCON 2027 qualifier. It's also coach Peter Mosimane's first assignment back. And the Springboks refuse to underestimate the Wallabies after the rugby's greatest rivalry. Details in the final update at 8:30.
10: 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This Heritage Month, South Africa turns to volume up. 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

0: One most important thing I will definitely cut down on my knees, and it helps, guys. Hey, it really helps. Bona ke mogeti from Mansonville. Have a nice day. And good luck to Bafana Bafana. Tago.
1: Yes, thanks, mogeti. 10 out of 10 for positive masculinity. When a man says, I cried out, I love hearing of such. Don't you, Mampela Bella?
2: No, I love it.
1: I love it. Yes, positive masculinity.
2: It's important.
1: And we should encourage it.
2: Yes, please.
1: Yes.
3: Good morning, weekend special.
1: Good morning.
3: Hamba here, the DC crew. Oprah Swami Fever, Ausi Sijaba.
1: Hello.
3: Mampeles, Mampelebele. No, Pila the Hank in absentia. Christian Kampali Burlelins. Eish, Nabatwamim Nagai Pilela, Jemadla Nagai Pilela. And I feel guilty for it. Agrabeli Nak. I never pray, and I do want to pray every day, but I don't know. Len rabedi sa re khono rapela. Christian Gamba le buru le le ntso ka le leboga. Nice show, nice music. Le le jelo go se yo ania tshangani mo. Thank you.
1: I love it. Listen, that's us wrapping up the conversation around what grounds you and what practice you lean to when things are going tough in life. Hopefully, you know, there were nuggets that you took from and you're like, hey, I could change things. But in terms of the tunes, Jeanne, Hey Mr. DJ, just ahead of that one, Carlos Santana, Maria, taking us to 18 after 8. You're tuned to the weekend special. We're going to take a quick break. On the other side of that is hashtag Rep Your Region. We're still in the midst of Heritage Month. And this is going to be a very important conversation.
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1: Rep Your Region, 20 after 8, you tune to the Weekend Special. The struggle against apartheid is at the foundation of South Africa's democratic dispensation. Decades of resistance led by men and women who sacrificed their lives and sometimes those of their families for the freedoms that we are able to enjoy today. So who does the work to preserve and promote South Africa's liberation story? Who does this work? Standing atop Salvokop in Pretoria, Freedom Park Heritage Site was built precisely for this mission, serving as a national sanctuary for memory, dialogue, as well as reconciliation. And joining us to discuss why preserving this legacy is more urgent today than ever is the newly appointed CEO of Freedom Park, Dr. Hilton Fisher. Dr. Fisher, good morning. Welcome to the show.
9: Good morning, Sichaba, and thank you for inviting me, and good morning to the listeners.
1: And thank you for making the time. So when we talk about South Africa's liberation struggle, it's fundamental to our constitutional democracy. Why is the intentional memorialization of the struggle so important to our national identity?
9: Well, Sichaba, we should never forget. Mm-hmm. I think that's the simple answer. We should never forget where we come from. And I think

0: in not forgetting where we come from, we will never repeat those mistakes.
1: Yeah.
0: And we will build for a new South Africa. We will build a positive future for our kids. And I think, you know, these are the golden threads that run from, you know, what we can call our past, you know, into the future.
1: Absolutely. All right, so Freedom Park was deliberately built to tell a South African story, and one that is coherent, Doctor. Pre-colonial, colonial, apartheid, and post-apartheid, right? Why was it important to place the struggle inside that longer story rather than treating it as a separate chapter?
0: Well, you cannot treat apartheid separately from the conflicts that preceded. And so when we talk about, you know, all the conflicts, the pre-colonial, the slavery, the genocide, we talk about the wars of resistance.
1: Mm-hmm.
0: Of course, we include in our memorialization, we include reference to the First World War, the South African War, the Second World War, and then, of course, the struggle for liberation. So this is a long history of conflict, right? It's a long history of conflict. And at some point, we need to then say to ourselves, where does the conflict end? Where do we make a conscious choice to stop the conflict, to stop our differences, and to start uniting? And I think that you know, happened at the genesis of this new South Africa that we have. And I think, look, I would be naive to say that, or anyone would be naive to think that, you know, we flipped the switch, you know, at the end of apartheid and, you know, after the elections in 1994, that everything would be fine, you know. Of course, it's hard work. Of course, it's going to take us, you know, a conscious effort. And I think, you know, Heritage Day itself is one of those days where we can sit and reflect.
1: Yeah.
0: Where we can sit together. You know, and people often talk about food and our music and these things. Important issues. These are important issues.
1: Mm.
0: But we need to get down to discussing, you know, our differences and what could bring us together.
1: I'm so glad that you're touching up on that, because often as South Africans, I think we wait for the significant holidays, we wait for Heritage Month to be able to sort of touch up on these important conversations. And my question to you is, how do we move away from a culture of saying we're doing this in a performative manner versus something that is impactful and longstanding for generations to come?
0: No, absolutely. I think it should be ingrained into every vestige of our society. You know, our corporate should come on board. Our schools, education institutions, our literally in every vestige, our media. You know, I mean, it's just like for me when we talk about you know, gender-based violence. We talk about 16 days of activism against violence. Now, I mean, it can't just be 16 days.
1: Yes.
0: It should be every day, you know, and working on unity and working on a united future in this country. I mean, it should be every day, absolutely.
1: Absolutely. Listen, so Dr. Fisher, Heritage Month, the theme focuses on strengthening ties that bind us. Now, in an era of online misinformation, fast media cycles, how does an institution like Freedom Park safeguard historical truth?
0: Look, I think the only way, you know, we can do that. Remember, our site is probably one of those sites that people should visit, I think. I would encourage people to visit the site to be able to understand. And so what happens is we have a traditional museum, if you will, which is Srapo. So we have this museum which takes one through the seven epochs, you know, the creation story as it were, the African creation story, and then it takes us through you know, industrialization, and of course the modern day, you know, the new democracy. I think that's important. But what is more important? So Freedom Park was envisioned as a site of reconciliation, as a site of social cohesion, and so you know, people come to Freedom Park to reflect. We honor our heroes mm-hmm. at Freedom Park, especially our fallen heroes. And if I may, I just want to say that, you know, Freedom Park is part of a team, and this team is preparing to leave for Angola to repatriate, you know, the spirits of our lost freedom fighters, you know, from Angola. Now, I think what is important is there's an interfaith group. So we're talking here about our diversity and mm-hmm. bringing people together. So there's an interfaith group, our traditional healers, our priests, you know, they will be going to Angola and then repatriating the spirits back to, you know, Isibivani, where we have a very spiritual site, you know, yeah. at Freedom Park. And I think these are important elements
1: Absolutely.
0: Of what we do
1: yeah.
0: to honor our heroes. And so heritage, yes, is about our past. Yes, it's about learning those lessons of the past, but I think more so, when we talk about heritage, we need, and this is what Freedom Park stands for, when we talk about this heritage, it needs to be preserved, but it needs to be shared. We need to get more young people involved
1: Absolutely.
0: So that they can take the important message of our United South Africa forward.
1: Yes. And you took the helm as CEO on the 1st of September 2026. Congratulations, first and foremost. Very briefly and in closing, Dr. Fisher, tell us
0: Thank
1: a little
0: you.
1: Bit about, you know, what we can expect from, you know, Freedom Park as an establishment, you know, maybe some of the programs and initiatives that are impactful, that are noteworthy. Just tell us a little bit about those.
0: Well, I think, you know, we the programs are, of course, you know, there's a range of programs from educational through to the heritage and the public programs that we have throughout the year. We have exhibitions. Just recently, there was the Ntuli Foundation was launched there. There are book launches. There are commemorative events. You know, there's just so much. But what we want to do with Freedom Park is to place it, you know, as an open park for South Africans. Because I always say to people, this is your Freedom Park, South Africa.
1: Mm-hmm.
0: This is your Freedom Park. So what we want to do is also encourage families to come. And we are initiating some events. For example, we've just put out a tender, you know, for professional sporting, you know, planning bodies to come in and tender for a mountain bike race on you know, on the perimeter of Freedom Park. And
1: Got
0: Freedom
1: it.
0: Park is 54 hectares, you know, in extent. And so we are looking to get, you know, families in and so that we can share the space.
1: Yeah.
0: We're also working with the South African National Biodiversity Institute to start kind of naming the trees and putting boards on our trees.
1: So there's a lot happening.
0: We can have walks, you know, people can come in and you know, just enjoy themselves there. So these are all the kind of activities that we are planning, and really we encourage people to come.
1: All right, and they will come indeed. Dr. Fisher, thank you so much for making the time. Congrats and all the best for your tenure. We're speaking to the CEO of Freedom Park Heritage Site, and we're talking about preserving the history of our struggle and why this matters. 31 after 8, Lonwebe on standby with your latest sports.
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3: Thank you, Sechaba. In our final update this morning, Dwayne Vermeulen says the Springboks are not taking the Wallabies lightly despite the test coming immediately after... Excuse me, they're demanding rugby's greatest rivalry series against New Zealand. South Africa face Australia in a one-off test in Perth tomorrow with kickoff at 11:45. Moving on to football now, the mind games ahead of Guinea. Let's quickly hear from coach, Ronwen Williams, speaking ahead of the game today.
4: So there's no valid reason, I can say, for the head coach. It's just didn't want to come. It's just started to focus on the pitch and focus on the players because they have a training session now. So I tried to convince him to come to the press conference, but he didn't want to come. So that is, yeah.
1: Oh, I'm passing on my flu to you.
3: Yo,
1: no way, you know, guys. Protect yourself from this virus.
5: Yeah, no, Barki, ba jealous. Ba we ita santi.
3: Ne?
5: Ba
1: ukono. Chemical engineer.
6: No. It's Masilo. Masilo walked in.
5: Masilo is in the
6: building. A shapa charm, shayile lezaz.
3: With those sunglasses. Masilo, please.
1: Chemical engineering.
3: It's so early in the morning, but that was Ronan Williams. Apologies, actually, that was so yesterday the coach of Guinea snubbed the media press conference, and now that is the team liaison officer Jesse Kalulu confirming Duarte's mind games and saying that that was not the case. But nonetheless, here's Captain Ronan Williams speaking about the importance of support ahead of the game this afternoon at the Orlando Amstel Arena. It's the AFCON 2027 qualifiers.
4: So there's no valid reason, I can say, for the head coach. He just didn't want to come. He just decided to focus on the pitch and focus on the players because they have a training session now. So I tried to convince him to come to the press conference, but he didn't want to come. So that is, yeah.
7: Yes, obviously we control what we can, and that is our performances, what we want to achieve. And I know many people think that probably Kenya won't take it serious, but we know who's the head coach, and he's a winner as well. So it's not going to be easy. If you look African football now, there's no easy opponents. There's lots at stake. Everyone wants to be at AFCON. It's not how it was a few years ago, where you knew who would be there. We saw Ghana losing yesterday.
3: Captain of Bafana Bafana, Ronan Williams, also calling out for you to please go and support the team. But not just that, Coach Bito Mosimane, who starts his first game in charge with the return as the coach of Bafana Bafana. So the game at 3 o'clock this afternoon at the Orlando Stadium. If you're unable to go, you can watch on SABC One. Alternatively, listen to commentary on Radio 2000. We've got an excellent team of commentators abroad. Whether you're watching on TV or you're listening on radio, elite, I tell you. The Proteas women are in action. This is in netball. They face Uganda in the Women's Africa Cup of Final later on today at 5 p.m. But before that, a curtain raiser will be the Proteas Warriors, who will also contest in the Men's Africa Cup Final on Saturday. This one at 3 o'clock. The Proteas and cricket are playing Australia in the second ODI tomorrow at 10 a.m. Of course, then they lead 1-0 after that victory earlier on this week at Kingsmead Stadium in Durban. It's pink day tomorrow, so Wanderers Stadium will be looking absolutely lovely and beautiful in pink, and we hope that the Proteas then secure victory as well. The sporting gig guide, Sammy, is very busy. There's no excuses to not watch at least even one of the teams.
5: You know what, Ne? There is a lot of everything sporty.
3: Yes.
5: To understand that somebody cannot have an excuse that. I've heard people say, no, I'm not a soccer person. What are you?
3: Yeah, because there's a pink day tomorrow, ladies. You can wear pink and go support the Proteas.
1: Okay, I think that sounds like that's right up my
3: yes,
1: alley.
3: Yes, yes.
1: That's something
3: yes.
1: I can do.
3: Go to the
1: a lot of ink in my cupboard needs to be put to good use.
3: Yo.
1: I don't understand cricket for anything.
3: You'll understand Pambili,
1: but apparently there's
3: sister.
1: Nothing better than being at a stadium and watching a live cricket match. My husband's always said he'll take me. Kitlod Abuti, yes. Now's your chance.
3: Please get him a cute pink golf top and match your pink outfits. But if you can't go, SABC 2, 10 a.m., you can watch the cricket there
5: so
3: as well.
5: The protests were playing the Aussies the other day.
3: Yes.
5: Did you see that catch?
3: Hey, that catch. If you didn't see that catch, just go check the catch in that game, please.
5: Sure. Maybe your eyes will be better.
6: No. She has no idea what you're talking about.
1: I don't know anything about cricket, guys, and I'm not going to pretend. Yeah. I'm not going to pretend.
3: Yeah, please go. Just Google Marco Janssen.
5: Yes.
3: And then just go check. Even on Twitter, you don't even need to Google. On X, on Instagram, you'll find that catch.
5: They think it's Mutagati, maybe even overseas.
3: They don't like us South Africans. They think we put on these things. Whether it's the Springboks or it's the protest or it's Bafana Bafana. Kanti, we are just good.
5: Or the expertise.
3: We are
5: of
3: just
5: flight,
3: leading
5: of
3: in
5: of
3: everything. Flying across the flyovers at stadiums. We are just good.
1: Everybody wants to be South African, Loki, if we're being honest.
5: Wow. So we're done.
3: Yes, we're done. With thank sports. You so much.
5: So guys who are going to the stadium, it's not Sundowns, it's not Chiefs, it's not Pirates.
3: Yes,
5: it's Bafana.
3: Yep.
5: It's the country itself. You know what? My main man is in the building. My main man up next after this.
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5: 2000. Wow, as it's customary, around this time, this is how we wrap up this program. The last 20 minutes of the show. With me today, DJ Masilo, giving us a bit of 90s R&B. Ladies and gentlemen, DJ Masilo.

0: my main man, DJ Masilo. This is how you know we wrap up this weekend special edition. Wow, man, my brother. You know what? You took me back.
1: Your music.
2: It's our music. Your memories.
0: Part. You were doing the memory part. Yeah. Wow, I enjoyed, my brother. So, where are you this weekend?
1: I'm at the Hangover, Boksburg. And then I'm out at Stimela Lounge as well this evening. And then tomorrow I'm out in Phosphorus.
0: Yes.
1: Yeah, that's all I have this weekend.
0: My brother, you'll be having a good time over there. My main man is coming over there. The Fang tonight. My brother, can you just give us a glimpse of what you'll be doing tonight?
2: Tonight, 9 p.m., Radio 2000. It's a Saturday night, so DJ Christos will be there to do a mix. And then the special guest artist on Focus is my man, G. Washington. He's an Afrotech DJ and producer. He's also the owner of Zos in Midrand. So he's coming through. And then closing out the show is another KZN Afrotech producer. His name is Vertic. He's currently making Europe dance.
0: Wow.
2: So yeah, it's a big show.
0: So tonight we've got a date with you.
2: Yeah, amazing show last night with DJ Zendy. That was amazing. Obviously, Vinny Da Vinci and Simplicity. But Zendy, that was amazing. I enjoyed that.
0: Okay, I'll be waiting for that. Our listeners will be waiting for that. And if you're going to the Standard Bank Joy of Jazz, Radio 2000 is over there. Yeah. And then it will be Um Reggie. I'm going west. I'll be with Zulu, Big Zulu. I'll be with man, Troy.
3: You're the man.
0: My brother.
3: Hoe is het, mijn broer?
0: We gaan het op het
3: dag. Dat gaat lekker, man. Dat is lente. That is spring, right?
0: Are you with your kids today?
3: With the kids, yes. It's my boy's birthday. My eldest son, my firstborn. Ja, nee. Ik was een groot man, jong. It's his birthday today, so I'll be spoiling him this afternoon.
0: Je moet voor ons gezegd.
2: How old is he?
0: Happy birthday, boy. 21?
3: He's turning 30 today.
0: What's his name?
2: Reginald. Happy.
3: El Senio Reginald Philander.
0: El Senio. Enjoy your birthday, my brother. Daddy is knocking off and he's coming to do good things for you. Ladies and gentlemen, this is how we wrap it. Up next is Reggie. For now, Dineo Motaung with the news.
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5: Thanks, Brasemi. Top stories: gang rivalry not ruled out in Kwamakuta shooting, and OpenAI flags misbehaving AI agents worldwide. Police have not ruled out gang rivalry in Tuesday's mass shooting incident in Kwamakuta, north of Durban. 14 people had gathered at a homestead in the Ziko area when armed men entered the property and opened fire. Authorities have confirmed that the death toll now stands at 12. In other news, the ninth person in the recent murders of women in Ekurhuleni will be buried in Nkomazi, Mpumalanga today. Jabulile Timba's body was found in Boksburg earlier this month. The bereaved family's representative, Mandla Sithole, says they are grateful that they can give their loved one a dignified burial.
6: We can appreciate to the South African police technically and the intelligence of South Africa in the law enforcement, because they've already assisted us by arresting those people which are the culprit on the death of Jabulile. We can able to say we are appreciating because we will have the closure.
5: We move now to some election news. Patriotic Alliance members wearing party regalia have started to arrive at the Dr. Petros Molemela Stadium in Bloemfontein for the launch of the party's election manifesto. Party leader Gayton McKenzie is expected to deliver the keynote address. These party supporters say they hope the PA will bring positive change.
7: PA is the last hope, and PA will be the last hope for our kids, our grandkids, and our great-grandkids. We're not looking to a person, we're looking for the cause of what we're going to attend today.
8: We are here as great supporters, and PA is the hope.
5: Lastly, the U.S. tech company OpenAI says it's alerted dozens of institutions worldwide that artificial intelligence agents acting improperly may have affected its websites. The admission of the company, which is behind ChatGPT, comes days after Australia revealed that OpenAI agents hacked the government's healthcare website and accessed private health data in June. The BBC's Lily Jamali.
8: OpenAI says its AI agents meddled with websites belonging to governments, universities, and public agencies around the world, sometimes using extreme means. U.S. websites, including those operated by the financial regulator, the Securities and Exchange Commission, and the Department of Education, were among those affected. The company cited an example of an AI agent autonomously retrieving U.S. census data using online credentials it found on its own.
5: Recapping the top story this hour, police have not ruled out gang rivalry in Tuesday's mass shooting incident in Kwamakuta, south of Durban. Next update at 10 for Radio 2000 News. I'm Dino Mutau.
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11: You know, I love my hometown, but for too long now, I look around and think, we deserve better than this. The water goes off for days, the streets are falling apart, things never get fixed. I'm not asking for anything fancy. I just want the basics to work. And I know they can work, because I've seen it, where the Democratic Alliance is in charge. I want our town to work for all. 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

0: Knock, knock, who's there? Hey, good morning, kids of 2000. How you doing? Radio 2000 on a Heritage Saturday for you. If you went to the Standard Bank Joy of Jazz, I'm sure that you've enjoyed some great local talent. And the jazz party continues today. Speaking of Heritage Day and Heritage Month, now, kids of 2000, we grew up with some great music in South Africa, and I'm going to introduce you to some of the tunes today. All right, get ready for the 100% All Heritage and some Heritage show to you. We're going to bring you all official, no, not all. We're going to bring you most of the official languages in music today. And to the kids of 2000, the question is very simple for you today. What is your favorite local, or who is your favorite local artist, all right? All you have to do is send us that voice note with the answer to 060-584-2250. Remember to give us the name of your school, your grade, okay? As well as your teachers, if you would like. If it's your birthday, we'd like to celebrate it with you. And I'd like to officially take this opportunity to officially wish Elsenio Reginald Philander, Elsenio Reginald Sydney Philander, a happy birthday. You're such a wonderful son, my lady. I'm a proud father, Namhlanje. And 10 minutes after 9. And I want to say, if I have to leave the earth today, I will be okay with him and leaving him with my grandkids. Well done, my lady. Okay. Yes, kids of 2000, remember, let us know. What is your favorite local song? What is your favorite local dish? What is your favorite proudly South African dish? Your favorite proudly South African food? And who's your favorite artist as well? Send it through to 060-584-2250. Welcome to this very special edition, the Heritage Edition of Brunch with Reggie Philander.
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0: Oh, yes. Ek kry al klaar lekker. Ek kry al klaar lekker, should I translate that? I'm already feeling it. Semi-fever. Sichaba. All right, and the rest of the team back again next week on the weekend special. That's between 6 and 9. Como están? Hey!

is our music, your memories, Kids of 2000. Yes, a very special edition of Brunch today of Kids of 2000 Heritage, reminding you where we come from and the music we grew up to and listen to. This is Dr. Victor. Twang, twang, twang. All right, Kids of 2000, and the question for you today is, what is your favorite proudly South African dish, okay? Who is your favorite artist? 060-584-2250. Are you celebrating your birthday today? Also, do let us know. I'd really like to know what your favorite proudly South African food, as well as your artist. Let's hear.

0: I'm Angel Reggie.
1: Good morning.
0: This is Bilal Musia from Busan K.
1: Yes.
0: I'm 3 years old. I attend school at Dora Day Camp.
1: I like
0: Tyler.
1: Alright. Alright, there we have Tyler. Now, do you remember this moment of Tyler? Sakumbo, do you remember?
2: And the Grammy goes to Tyler.
1: Yeah!
3: Oh my, what the heck? What? Oh my gosh, guys, this is crazy. Like, I never thought I'd say I won a Grammy at 22 years old.
1: At 22,
3: guys,
1: Tyler.
3: Like, I'm, if you don't know me, my name is Tyler. I'm from South Africa. And last year, God decided to change my whole life. I won a Grammy.
1: Yes, and that's Tyler for you. Now I know why you love Tyler. She was 21.
0: Good morning, Uncle Reggie. This is Queen Babalomsia from Bloemfontein. I am 8 years old, attending school at Chinisi Primary, doing grade 2. My class teacher's name is Mrs. Borman.
1: Yes.
0: My favorite local artist is Tyler because I like her song called Chanel, and it goes like this. You're gonna make me freeze.
1: Oh, it's not a bad one.
0: Please dance, but you gotta permission now. Permission now. You say you love me. You permission now. You say you love me. You permission now. Thank you, Uncle Reggie.
1: Thank you. Thank you. Thank you. Keep them coming. 060-584-2250. Do you know your proudly South African food? I would like to know what your favorite proudly South African dish. Let me know on 060-584-2250. Let me give you mine. Vetkoek en mince. Ah, that's one of them. Vetkoek en wat? Mince. I'm going to add to the list, all right? Boltong is the other one. 060-584-2250. The very special Heritage Weekend edition of Brunch Kicks of 2000. Jonas Gwaga.

0: Good morning, Uncle Reggie. My name is Quentin DeMolk, and I attend school at Kensani Primary School, and my registered teacher is Mr. Mokwena.
1: Yes.
0: And Uncle Reggie, my favorite dish is bab, vorus, and chakalaka.
1: Oh.
0: Well, and also, my favorite singer is Michael Jackson. Thank you, Uncle Reggie. Have a nice, beautiful, blessed weekend.
1: All right. Okay. Does Michael Jackson qualify as a proudly South African artist? Well, he had great relationships with great of our proudly South African artists as well. And the question is, who is your favorite proudly South African artist? And what is your favorite dish? I like that voice note, okay? Do remember to give us the name of your school as well as your grade. Okay, send it through to 060-584-2250. What's your proudest South African dish? And who is your proudest South African artist? And what does heritage mean to you? Here's one of my proudly South African dishes.
2: Jamali.
1: Can I add a little bit of spice? It's called Scotch Yellow Labour.

0: In school in Cuija, and my favorite South African food is a kota, and my favorite South African artist is Jala Tuksi.
1: I knew the kota was going to make it.
2: Good morning, Uncle Reggie. My name is Ntako Masilo. I school in Dosbos Secondary School in Pretoria West. My favorite traditional food is pap with hot body chicken.
1: All right. Okay, lovely.
3: My name, Uncle Reggie. My name is Usitani Lemalefe. I go to Geto Christian School. My class teacher's name is Miss Mosia. My favorite traditional food is Jeke and Inyamanga Parati. And my favorite artist is Singo Malo. Thank you. Bye.
1: Thank you. Let's get another one.
4: Hello, Uncle Reggie. My name is Olsang Mutabi. I am from Kimberley. I am 10 years old, turning 11. My school's name is Voltsag Primary School. I am in grade 5, and my teacher's name is S. Nogo. My favorite African dish is the curry. And my favorite African artist is Tyler.
1: Tyler made it again to the list. 060-584-2250. Okay, so now we have the kota, which is also called a bunny chow. Boom, kota and the bunny chow. Please add my fat cook and buns there on there. Please add the biltong. What is your favorite proudly South African dish, snack, or meal? And as I reminded you earlier, today is a proudly South African show as we celebrate our heritage. Wie ken vir Cookie? Hello? Ken jy vir Cookie? Do you know Cookie? If you don't know Cookie, you're gonna meet Cookie after this. And Cookie is not a South African dish. You will find out who Cookie is after this.
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9: 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Yeah.

0: Yes, that's how you do it, Cindy. That's how you do it to Cookie. Hey, you should check. And the skirt just does it for the song, eh? Yes. I wish you could see Cindy now. It is Abby with the song Anamas. Abby made his song Cookie as we're celebrating proudly South African music, as we're celebrating our heritage today. 060-584-2250. 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The question is simple. What is your favorite proudly South African dish? Do you know what a proudly South African dish is? They call it soul food. In the United States of America, it's soul food. I love soul food. I remember when Ray Goodman and Brown and the Stylistics and the Manhattans came down. The catering was 100% soul food. And I was there backstage enjoying that soul food. What is soul food? Perhaps you know what it is. Around 060-584-2250. Your proudly South African dish. Kids of 2000, remember to give us your name, your grade, the name of your school, followed by your message. Let's hear.
1: Hello, Uncle Reggie. My name is Zalama Dingan. I am 8 years old. My local song is Tondola Pejai by TKZ.
0: Ah, TKZ.
1: Tondola Pejai. Tondola Pejai.
0: Mambosh.
1: Tondola Pejai.
0: Mambosh.
1: Hello. Bye-bye.
0: Bye-bye. It's called Mambosh. Bye-bye.
1: Thank you.
0: I'm glad. And TKZ would make it to the list. How?
2: Hello, Uncle Rich. My name is Samuel Vatala. I'm in the whole primary school in grade 5D. My favorite dish is pap and wolves.
0: Pap and wolves, nice.
2: I love Tyler very much. And he teaches me to me that we must celebrate our tradition.
0: Ah, our tradition in our artist. Tyler, well done. Pap and wolves, well done.
3: Hi, Uncle Rich. My name is Mangoda, and my surname is Kesa, and my school is Gugulethu Primary School. And my first teacher is me, Busisi Oshisango.
0: Yes.
3: And me, I'm on grade 7B, and I am from Frankfurt. And to answer you, Uncle Rich, my favorite dish is pap and stew.
0: And pap and stew.
3: That is my favorite. And salad. And heritage means a lot to me. It means reunited culture, the communication between others and childhood. It means a lot to me and to South Africa. Thank you, Uncle Ray. You have a good
0: week. Thank you. You have a good weekend too. Thank you for your message.
4: Hello, Uncle Reggie. My name is Bokamo Samula and I'm in 6th grade. I go to La Escuela Garcia, and my favorite local artist is Tyler. And one of my favorite songs by Tyler is It? And it goes like this.
0: Let's hear.
4: Is it wrong that I wanna get right? Wanna get right with you? Thank you, bye.
0: Thank you, bye.
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0: It is all music, your memories, celebrating our heritage today on Radio 2000. Aha! On Kids of 2000. Thank you, Kids of 2000, for introducing me to your dishes, your favorite artist. Huh? I see that you've sent through some more messages. How many is it? Okay, let's do this. We'll do the news right. We're going to catch up with the news with Dineo Motaung. And then after that, I'm going to listen to the others. But if you still want to send one now, you can send it. And the question is, what is your favorite proudly South African dish and your favorite proudly South African artist? Kids of 2000, send it through to 060-584-2250. We have news coming up next.
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0: Today's question, Kids of 2000. 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
0: What's inside that? 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
9: Exactly.
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10: Top stories, traffic congestion hits Lebombo port of entry and TikTok settles with fewer state over teen safety. Dumelang Bagaitso with the news, Genadino Mutaung. The Border Management Authority and the South African Revenue Service have acknowledged that prolonged truck queues at the Lebombo port of entry in Mpumalanga is negatively affecting the broader economy. They say they are working with their Mozambican counterparts to improve the movement of commercial traffic. The BMA's Deputy Assistant Commissioner, Memme Mohotse.
11: The congestion along the Lebombo corridor is a complex corridor-wide challenge influenced by the high volume of commercial traffic, infrastructure capacity, operational conditions on both sides of the border, and a number of traffic management and compliance-related factors. The processing of trucks at Kilometer 7 is intended to operate as a joint operational arrangement between the South African and Mozambican authorities.
10: In other news, police have not ruled out gang rivalry in Tuesday's mass shooting incident in Kwamakuta, south of Durban. 14 people had gathered at a homestead in the Ziko area when armed men entered the property and opened fire. Authorities have confirmed that the death toll now stands at 12. We move now to some election news. Action SA will launch its 2026 local government elections manifesto in Johannesburg later this morning. Action SA has described the manifesto as a blueprint for improving the delivery of basic services in local government. Viola May reports.
12: Party leader Herman Mashaba says they'll unveil a clear plan of action to get municipalities working again. Mashaba is Action SA's Johannesburg mayoral candidate. He once led the city after the 2016 local elections as a DA member. In 2019, Mashaba resigned from the DA following internal party disagreements.
10: Lastly, the U.S. state of Alabama says it's reached a settlement with social media platform TikTok and its Chinese parent company. The settlement is over a child social media addiction case days before it was due to get to trial. Under the deal, TikTok will pay at least $100 million or more than 1.6 billion rand to Alabama. The BBC's Barry Caffrey reports.
13: The deal was reached just before a jury trial was set to begin on Monday. Alabama had claimed TikTok's endless stream of videos made the social media platform addictive, endangering the mental health of teenagers. As part of the settlement, TikTok will implement a two-hour daily time limit for children and block access to the platform overnight and during school hours.
10: Recapping the top story this hour, the Border Management Authority and the South African Revenue Service have acknowledged the traffic congestion currently being experienced by trucks approaching the Lebombo port of entry in Mpumalanga. Next update at 11 for Radio 2000 News. I am Dino Motau.
14: Likai says, Likai, meh.
10: Rafilanda, Kitsuhile.
14: Ah, Kitsuhile.
10: Dimacheroni abodi.
14: Oh, Dimacheroni. Lochani.
10: Ralocha.
14: Ralocha. And da.
10: Ah. Qua. Ay, ay, ay, ay. Get out of here. How are you, Uncle Rich?
14: Pa, qua. Hello, how are you? Hey, Dinamo Tawong, how you doing?
10: All is well,
14: so glad to see that you are proudly South African.
10: Of course I am, but where did you see that?
14: I heard it now.
10: Oh.
14: How?
10: But of course I'm proudly South African. Will I be proudly American?
14: Goeiemore, hoe gaan dit?
10: Ek is baie goed.
14: Hoe
10: gaan dit met u?
14: Justified. My statement daar sê, rat, dit gaan goed met my, hoor. En hoe gaan dit met u?
10: Goed baie.
14: Oh, baie goed. Eerste baie, dan goed. Dit gaan baie goed daar sê,
10: nee. Yes.
14: Ja, nee.
10: Goed, goeder, goederst.
14: Hoe lyk hulle?
10: Ek lyk baie mooi.
14: Jy lyk baie mooi. What is your proudly South African dish?
10: Proudly South African dish?
14: Yes.
10: Oh, give me examples of proudly South African.
14: Boboti is one of them.
10: Oh, I do not like boboti. Boboti is the one with the raisins.
14: No.
10: Which one is it?
14: Boboti is, you know what, it's actually, it was considered, I wonder if it still is, mm-hmm. a national dish. South uh-huh. Africa's quintessential national dish.
10: Ghana, which one is that?
14: That's the one
10: what
14: with
10: are
14: the
10: ingredients?
14: Mince. There's mince meat, uh-huh. right? Topped
10: and
14: with
10: potato.
14: A golden savory egg, custard, and bay leaves. There's no raisins.
10: Which one is raisins?
14: Ooh,
10: so there's
14: I'm
10: no
14: send
10: raisins.
14: You a picture. No, there's no raisins in there.
10: Oh.
14: And, but you can if you like a sweet thing. But I want to. I don't enjoy. I just enjoy it like that. Oh, and the cheese, extra cheese, boboti. Nah.
10: Okay, boboti.
14: Okay, give me yours.
10: Yeah, like
14: and fat cook and mince. I like fat cook and mince.
10: Oh, you like fat cook and mince?
14: Yeah, I love nah. it. Oh, I love it. I gotta love it. I love biltong. Hmm?
10: Okay, oh, of course, biltong is also a favorite of mine.
14: Yeah.
10: What do I like? Yeah. You know what I like? I like ting. Do you know ting?
14: Ting. I know ting.
10: Yes, I like ting, having
14: ting.
10: Ting
14: is extremely
10: now and then.
14: Popular at proudly South African funerals, right? As well. It is.
10: Which funeral?
14: I see ting a lot at funerals.
10: I'm joking, but it's not everywhere.
14: Not everywhere.
10: Yes,
14: okay.
10: I like it, but I'm not great at cooking it, so my mom cooks it for me.
14: Ting a sirpap. We call
10: sirpap,
14: it sirpap.
10: Yeah, sirpap. With
14: sirpap, yeah. Sirpap, but it's brown.
10: Yes.
14: Yeah, it's like so brownish. Is it brown or is it? Yeah, it's brown.
10: It's
14: eh?
10: Brown, it's brown, it's
14: yeah,
10: brown.
14: Yeah, ting. Yeah.
10: With some morocco.
14: Oh, yes.
10: Always
14: yeah.
10: great.
14: Now, that is a proudly South African mm-hmm. dish. Ting, morocco.
10: And masonja.
14: Yeah. With the masonja.
10: And masonja, Uncle Rage.
14: I can see clearly.
10: Don't
14: now.
10: You like masonja?
14: And funny enough,
2: you've never really heard Masonjane?
14: No, I've had it, but I don't really prefer it. And you know what? There's a grandman of mine who used to fix it so nicely with tamaki and things. But for some reason, I never liked it. I don't know why. And it's not, it's just my taste buds. I don't know.
2: No, it's understandable.
14: But I've had it. Yeah. Okay. Yes, we've had all the dishes. You must know, we mixed like that.
2: Do you have them in the studio? Can I come through now?
14: Masonja.
2: Yes.
14: Must I organize for you? I know exactly where I can get it for you.
2: Look, Uncle Reg, I'm joking. I don't really... I respect Masonja.
14: Yeah, that's just you respect. I also do. I respect it.
2: Yeah, that's all I'm going to say.
14: Yes, I also do respect Masonja.
2: Yes.
14: Let's listen what our kids of 2000 have to say.
2: All right, this is traditional food.
14: Yeah.
2: Okay.
15: Good morning, Uncle Reggie. This is Queen Paolo Msia from Bloemfontein. I am 8 years old. My favorite South African dish is dihogolo and lidombolo.
14: Can I watch dihogolo? What is dihogolo? I know what's dimbolo. Dombolo. Yeah.
2: I wonder what it is. I'm actually not sure what it is.
14: Sandy, do you know what it is?
2: Dihogolo.
14: Please, if you do know. Okay, there we go. Word of today. Know your language. Please help us. This is an hour where we help each other with the words. Please let us. What is it?
2: Dihogolo.
14: Please let us know what it is in this hour on 060-584-2250.
15: Okay. South African dish is dihogolo and lidombolo.
14: Dihogolo. Okay. I want to know what it is. All right.
16: Good morning, Uncle Reggie. This is Queen Bishlangusi from Bloemfontein. I like my dog.
2: That's nice and simple.
14: Nice and simple.
2: No, I like that.
14: Yeah, beautiful. Nice.
17: Good morning, Uncle Reggie. My name is Anele Mbelekwana. I am in grade 10 in Pelindaba High School. I'm 16 years old. My favorite African dish is umngqusho because I'm a Xhosa.
14: Yes.
17: And then my favorite African artist is Freddie Gwala.
2: Really?
14: Wow, Freddie Gwala. Nice. Lovely.
2: Okay, loving the legend there. I can respect that.
14: Oh, Dineo Motaung, you're working on a very special show today because today we're celebrating our heritage in song as well.
2: Wow. Okay.
14: So you
2: okay.
14: will be hearing more than four languages on the show today.
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14: Well, yes, they call him the Likibur. Let me translate that. Likibur. Song farmer. He farms with songs. Because he's a very extremely great writer. and he has been ordained. So, yeah, as one of the best writers, let's meet two artists, two proudly South African artists, that when it comes to love songs, they know how to say it and sing it with a proudly South African heart. Anton Goosen, Kreiki, Roer My Nie.

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This Heritage Month, South Africa turns to volume up. From the rhythm of Amapiano to the smoke of the braai, we're celebrating the roots that raise us and the diversity that unites us. Break out the traditional gear, bring the food, and turn the music loud. How are you repping your roots this month? 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

0: It is our music, your memories, yes. Celebrating our heritage, right? With Shui Nomtekala, Anton Huesen ahead of this one with the song Kreiki Rurmeini. Yes, you're going to hear most languages today. Happy heritage.
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Also with the performances by Ami Faku, Young, Stunner, Focalistic, Kamumpela, Nkosazana, Daughter, and many more. 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

0: 12 official languages, countless cultures, one unstoppable nation. This Heritage Month, South Africa turns to volume up. From the rhythm of Amapiano to the smoke of the braai, we're celebrating the roots that raise us and the diversity that unites us. Break out the traditional gear, bring the food, and turn the music loud. How are you repping your roots this month? 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

0: Môre, môre, sê my massekind. 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
2: Ai, Butarets, Neeman. 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
1: Okay, the real dance is a very special dance. I'm going to post something later on. You'll see. Very close to the real dance, all right? And it's also called stof trap. Like stof is dust. And yeah, that's basically what you do with your feet in the dust. Like it, stof trap. Thank you, Buta.
3: Uncle Reggie.
1: Yes.
3: Oh, gooi om Afrikaanse songs. Daai liedjes. Nee, vat ons terug na Makwaland toe.
1: Yeah.
3: Waar ons die real dance doen.
1: Ja, die real dance.
3: Lekker!

0: Limitless cultures, one unstoppable nation. This Heritage Month, South Africa turns to volume up. 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
6: Hallelujah. Ek sê dawig en goedes, da kom in dabas. Jakarumba hiso van trombies en jy luister na my masaken. Regisilanda op Radio 2000. Waya waya kumba fire. Achoo!

0: party, Mrs. K. You're having fun, right? You're having fun, right? You haven't started yet. Move a bit closer to the mic for you. Show me there. How are you doing?
1: I'm good, thanks for having me. Uncle Reggie.
0: Good. Are you enjoying my proudly South African heritage edition of the show today?
1: I am enjoying every minute of it. I am happy to be here.
0: That is Trompies right there. Played you Rex Rabanye with a big, big song. Unketang, you know the song came out when I was still in high school, I think.
1: Wow. Maybe I wasn't born.
0: No way. She...
1: Maybe I wasn't born. Nah,
0: you were not even an idea yet. not even an idea.
1: Yeah.
0: If you just tuned in, I played you Butagami. Butagami, we had such a great time in Kimberley the last time. Butagami, if you know Butagami, tell him Uncle Reg, say, who's it? Say from Reggie, say, who can it? Butagami and Akadisi. Jabu Kanyile, the best in proudly South African home-brewed extra matured music as we celebrate our heritage with Sponky Ponky. I do have Mrs. K in the studio, and yes, part of our heritage is our women, our beautiful women of the country, of the world. And it seems like with what's happening in the country and in the world, it seems like we seem to forget that we as men come from women.
1: Yes, that's true.
0: If there was not a lady, if there was no woman, there would be not.
1: There wouldn't be a man.
0: There wouldn't be a man.
1: Yes.
0: So don't call yourself a man if you, you know, physically abuse a woman or, you know, all the stories that we hear. All right. But we're not here for that. Okay. We're here for music. Who is Miss K? Mrs. K? Stay tuned. Find out. I'm going to introduce you to her after this.
2: Hey, we buy cars. How does it work if I want to sell my car?

0: Fans.
1: Wow, that's great.
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5: All right, welcome. Well, I almost said welcome back. And always when I say welcome back, I'm like, what are you saying? Nobody went nowhere. It's like, why am I saying welcome back? Because you are still there. But welcome back anyway. All right. I know I've picked up what some of your favorite songs are while you were in the studio. Mrs. K. This is one of them, right?
6: Yo!
5: And this is exactly what Mrs. K was like. Yo!
6: You
5: when
6: played
5: I played
6: one
5: this
6: of
5: one. Yes. Oh, she went crazy. Did you post your dance on the social on your social
6: yes,
5: media
6: yes,
5: platform?
6: Already I posted, guys. They know that I'm here in Radio 2000. My listeners, my followers.
5: Oh, you should have seen Mrs. This. K. She walked in here and this song was playing and we were like getting down there. And I've also learned that that's not the only proudly South African song that you like, which I like about you, appreciating proudly South African music. I do know, Mrs. K, that this is another one of your favorites.
6: Yeah. That time, I think I was still in school, hey?
5: You were still
6: somewhere
5: at school,
6: at school, like high school, if I'm not...
5: Oh, great, what, Nyan?
6: Not even great, standard something.
5: Oh, standard!
6: Standard something.
5: And then welcome to the club, yeah. Mrs. K is my DJ for today, who's going to be blessing us with a mix in the next hour. Mrs. K, I would like to know, where do you come from? Where are you from?
6: Okay, I'm from West Rand in
5: Kagiso. Yes. That's where most of our talent, there's a lot of talent in Kagiso. Mafiki Zolo.
6: Dando. You name them, there's a lot. And there are still upcoming ones.
5: Yes.
6: So we are growing, Kagiso is growing, even our establishment in Kagiso, they are growing. And I'm so happy that establishment in Kagiso, they are giving us the opportunity to grow as music selectors.
5: Nah.
6: So yeah, so it's a quite upcoming location, I would say.
5: Mm-hmm.
6: Yeah, so...
5: You know what I love about you, and it's going to get you very far in this industry. You're extremely diverse when it comes to your taste in music. Mm. You should have seen Mrs. K when this song played.
6: Guys, I was dancing.
5: You should have seen. Are you going to post that for us as well?
6: Yes.
5: Please do. All right. Cool. So you're from Kagiso?
6: Yes, I'm from Kagiso.
5: Tell me more.
6: Born and bred in Kagiso. Mm. I'm fairly new in the music industry.
5: What is fairly new? When did you
6: start? I would say a year and 2 months.
5: Okay.
6: So for the year and 2 months that I've been in as a music selector, Uncle Reggie,
5: yes.
6: I believe that I've made it for myself, but not for anybody
5: else.
6: But for me, I'm clapping
5: confidence.
6: Hands for myself.
5: Like, I love the
6: I'm
5: confidence.
6: Saying, I've made it. I never thought.
5: Like, nice
6: I've
5: one.
6: Even played in places that I never thought I would be there.
5: Nah.
6: Because of I was given the opportunity to say, sure was okay.
5: So she was okay. Nice one.
6: Yeah.
5: Love it. We're going to be enjoying your mix. What have you prepared for us today?
6: I've prepared African music as it's a heritage day.
5: Thank you.
6: So I'm a very versatile music selector.
5: I love that.
6: Yeah. So
5: yeah.
6: I can accommodate all the cultures. So today, that's what I'm going to do for Radio 2000 listeners and everybody else out there.
5: Okay. Mrs. K on the ones and twos on brunch. Hey, you were not born with this song.
6: Let's hear.
5: Put on your headphones there quickly. Where's the headphones? Put on those headphones.
6: Yeah.
5: Can you hear something? Can you hear it?
6: No.
5: Check here.
6: Yeah.
0: I know the song though. I'm in love.
5: And you were not born yet, right?
6: No, I wasn't born yet. But okay. I know the song because of I love music.
5: I was also in, when this one came out, yeah. I was in Standard Something.
6: Standard Something.
5: Yvonne Chaka Chaka. Yeah. I'm in love.
6: I'm in love.

0: This is your Rainbow Station, KMOD, FM 95, out of Wichita, Kansas, where the man says it's gonna be coming down all night. I hope you're warm and tight, honey. If you're feeling alone, baby, just get on the phone and talk to me. Just get on the phone, honey.
1: It makes me feel so special and so close to me. You know, he cheers me up. He makes me smile.

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2: Top stories: woman's body found at Tembisa Cemetery, and FBI agents raise alarm over hacking of staff data. Dumela Mbagaitso with the news. We start with breaking news. Police have confirmed that the body of a half-naked woman has been found inside the Mooifontein Cemetery near an informal settlement in Tembisa, east of Johannesburg. Our reporter Neria Tlakotsa is at the scene. We'll bring you more details in our next bulletin. We move on to some election news. The Patriotic Alliance's Deputy President Kenny Kunene says his party is focused on delivering basic services, creating job opportunities and fighting irregular migration. Political parties and independent candidates are actively campaigning and launching their manifestos ahead of the local government elections on November the 4th. Kunene spoke to the SABC earlier at the Dr. Petros Molimela Stadium in Bloemfontein for the launch of the PA's election manifesto.
3: The Patriotic Alliance is a service delivery orientated party. We are service delivery based. And obviously the president is going to speak to issues that affect the people on the ground. Issues of water, which is a basic right of every human being. Issues of electricity, the issues of job creation. But he will also speak to issues of illegal immigration.
2: In other news, the Border Management Authority and the South African Revenue Service have acknowledged that prolonged truck queues at the Lebombo port of entry in Mpumalanga is negatively affecting the broader economy. They say they are working with their Mozambican counterparts to improve the movement of commercial traffic. The BMA's Deputy Assistant Commissioner, Meme Mokhotsi.
4: The congestion along the Lebombo corridor is a complex corridor-wide challenge influenced by the high volume of commercial traffic, infrastructure capacity, operational conditions on both sides of the border, and a number of traffic management and compliance-related factors. The processing of trucks at Kilometer 7 is intended to operate as a joint operational arrangement between the South African and Mozambican authorities.
2: Lastly, further afield, current and former FBI agents say they are very concerned about their safety. This follows a hacking in which personal and sensitive information of all the agency's staff was stolen recently. The notorious hacking group Shiny Hunters has threatened to publish the stolen data if its demands are not met. The BBC's Joe Tidy reports.
5: So far, the FBI has said very little about this potentially dangerous hack. It's refusing to respond to reporters, instead issuing a short statement online saying it is aggressively investigating. But inside the FBI community, there is a loud chorus of shock, anger and fear. Former and current agents I've spoken to are extremely concerned about this highly sensitive data set to be published on the dark net for any criminal with a grudge to download.
2: Recapping the top story, at midday, police have confirmed that the body of a half-naked woman has been found inside the Mooifontein Cemetery near an informal settlement in Tembisa, east of Johannesburg. Next update at midday for Radio 2000 News. I'm Dino Mutau.
0: Oh, that's so sad again. We were just talking about it now with my guest, Mrs. K, Dino Mutau. Now there's another story. I don't know.
2: Yeah, it's too much. It's too much,
0: man.
2: It's too much. It's unacceptable, Uncle Rich. We can't keep on having this as a news, as a headlining story every other hour, every other day.
0: We can't. We can't. Yeah, no,
2: it's not a story. It's a person's life. It's people's lives.
0: We were just talking now. Someone's mom. Someone's aunt. Someone's.
2: Yes.
0: No, so man. Curse, it's, man.
2: Yeah, issues around safety, issues around moral decay.
0: You can't even be free in your country anymore as a woman. You know, you're probably terrified just to go to the mall to go and get your milk and... No, man, these guys perpetrators must be sorted out. Ish.
2: We need to deal with this.
0: We need to deal with it, yeah, like, seriously. Meet Miss K for me there, please.
2: Hello,
0: no, it's Mrs. I keep on saying Mrs. It's Mrs.
6: That title has been paid for.
0: Yeah.
7: And
0: that's how you do it? As a spokeswoman, as a spokesperson for the woman of South Africa, out of 10, what would you give my guest, Mrs. K, for representing?
2: Mrs. K wants to be called Mrs. K. So Mrs. K is Mrs. K, not Mrs. K.
0: It's paid for.
2: Yeah, there we go.
0: Oh, my word. Yeah, she's from Kagiso. It will be our DJ in the next hour.
2: Oh, nice.
0: While you're compiling, please, can you listen?
2: What kind of music is it, genre-wise?
6: It's an Afro-pop. All languages.
2: Swana,
6: Zulu.
2: So we're going to be dancing.
0: Okay, you leave me up to the Afrikaans then when you're done.
6: Yes, you can do Afrikaans.
0: I can do the Afrikaans.
6: I enjoy the Afrikaans, but I just love don't know.
0: You just don't
6: know.
0: It's like I enjoy all other, most other languages, you know, the Baba Mahals of the world, the Yuzunduds, you know, most of it I cannot, but I enjoy it too. Music, and that's a love for music. Dineo Mutaung, are you done with your radio interview
2: you wanted
0: on my
2: to say
0: show?
2: Mrs. Mutaung.
6: Mrs. Mutaung. Yes, the paid title.
2: Listen,
0: who's going to be paying?
6: With paid title.
0: Hello? Mutaung? You know, Mrs. Mutaung? Is there somebody?
2: I'm Mrs. Mutaung Shembe.
0: Mrs. Mutaung?
2: Most proudly so.
0: Are you prepared for someone to pay for the Mrs. title anytime soon?
2: That's all I'm going to say.
0: Yeah, thank you. Thank you.
2: No comment.
0: Are you? I hope you are listening, Branches and Radio 2000. I'm a 2 million gang gang. Ms. Mutaung, are you looking for someone to pay for your Mrs.
2: Comment.
0: Title?
6: Yes.
2: It's very expensive. If they are willing, if they can afford me, yes.
0: I hope you're listening. We're just listening right now.
2: It's negotiable.
6: Yes.
0: It's negotiable.
6: It's all about you and your partner, but not our parents.
0: Yeah.
2: Let's wait. Maybe next week, Uncle Reg, I will be Mrs. Smith.
0: Maybe next week.
6: So which means something is on the pipeline.
0: Especially not the comment, the no cam comment.
2: And December is now around the corner, Mrs. K. Yeah?
6: Mm-hmm.
2: Yay!
6: Can I please get an invite, hey?
2: Yay, Mrs. K, you'll be playing when I get December.
6: That's what I want.
0: You know, I like to occasionally sing, man. You know, I like to sometimes.
2: No,
0: sing.
2: When Uncle Reg will be the MC.
0: I'm gonna be the MC, and I'm gonna do one song.
2: Yes.
0: Yay.
2: Langwanyana. Langwanyana.
6: We are going to the Northwest. Let's go.
0: Hi, bud. Hey, Anir of Khan Anu.
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0: 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Johnny Clegg with the song Tamela. Do you remember this Saturday?
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0: What would happen if you take isiZulu and you fuse it with Afrikaans? 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

And yes, you know how we do it. We rate our DJ out of 10. Mrs. K on the ones and twos. Out of 10, 060-584-2250. As we celebrate proudly South African music.

0: You know what Mafiki Zolo means, right? 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Ah, let me gister gekom.
1: I wanted to say
0: it in Setswana.
1: Yeah, I'm going to say it in Setswana. I'm going to say it in Setswana. I'm going
0: to say it in Setswana. Representing your hood in this one, right?
1: Yes, yes, definitely.
0: Whoa, what a mix, what a mix. Let's hear what the listeners have to say.
2: Big ups, Uncle Reg. Big ups to Miss K. I give her a 10, Reg. I'm 10 giving her a 10.
0: I'll do the math.
2: The last song it reminds me so far away.
0: Sure.
2: I wish we could have DJs on the radio playing our Sesotho music.
0: Yes.
2: They don't play our music anymore.
0: I'll sing
2: big ups to her. Big ups to her. I can book her at any time.
0: Yes, sir. Thank you.
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0: hombre, hombre. 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
1: 10 out of 10.
0: DJ Tumpo
1: Kwee. Mrs. K, 10 out of 10. Yeah.
0: And Bloom, hombre. Thank you, thank you. Nice show as always.
1: Ekasen Bloom, more, ne? Ekasen Bloom, more. Check my Facebook.
2: Uncle Rash. Uncle Rash.
1: Yeah.
2: Are converted to 100.
1: 100.
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1: Yo, DJ 100.
2: Thank you, Uncle Rash. Victor, you're 2.99.5 radio frequency. Thank you, Uncle Rash.
1: That's the highest score so far on the show.
3: Ever.
1: The highest score ever on the show.
3: Uncle Rash, Uncle Rash. To Mrs. K, eating DJ 100 out of 100.
1: 100.
3: Sure. Hey.
1: Hi.
3: 100
1: out of 100. Hey. There's some more.
3: Uncle Rich, Uncle Rich. To Mrs. K, eating DJ 100 out of 100. Ngeke. Wabona sasha padi saka nyoka. Hey. Hi. 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
4: Aw, ready. 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Ya, but isikhakhazise ngesikhedu matota. 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
1: Sbonge, sbonge. Now I'm excited. I'm playing with you today, right?
5: Yes, yes.
1: Aisha, I'm so excited already.
5: I'm excited.
1: You are the first person to get 100 on the show.
5: Thank you,
1: Mrs. K.
5: Thank you. Thank you so much.
1: Well done. Nice one. You represented South Africa, including your hood.
5: Thank you.
1: Very, very well. All right. Where is it happening today?
5: Today it's happening in Slenders Inn in Simunye. Slenders Inn.
1: In
5: Simunye.
1: Uh-huh.
5: West Rand. So, and that's my first set.
1: Mm-hmm.
5: And then the second one, it's in the secret location.
1: All right.
5: In, yeah.
1: All right. Right. How do people get hold of you?
5: People can get hold of me on my social media, which is on Facebook, which is Nokaya Mrs. K.
1: Mm-hmm.
5: TikTok, it's Nokaya Mrs. K. Instagram, it's also Nokaya Mrs. K.
1: All right,
5: so
1: great
5: that's
1: stuff.
5: Where you can get hold of me.
1: All right, what can we look forward to? Because I'm going to join you at Slenders Inn. All right.
5: At Slenders Inn, I'll be playing soul and R&B, and some of the music set that I played, maybe one or two.
1: Uh-huh.
5: Yeah, and then then we're going to have fun. You know, guys, with me on the decks. Hey?
1: Sure, Yane, sure, we know. Tell me something for those of us who do not know how to get to Slenders Inn.
5: Guys, Slenders Inn is in Simunye,
1: Simunye,
5: in West Rand. So you
1: West
5: can
1: Rana.
5: Just Google Slenders Inn West Rand automatically on the GPS, it will appear. So it's not difficult to get there.
1: Thank you so much, Mrs. K. It's been a great pleasure having
5: you
1: here.
5: Thank
1: you
5: so much,
1: right.
5: Uncle Reggie.
1: And hold on tight to your title that's been paid for.
5: That's been paid for. It's not just any title. Very,
1: very
5: expensive.
1: Mrs. K in the mix.

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5: 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This Heritage Month, South Africa turns to volume up. From the rhythm of amapiano to the smoke of the braai, we're celebrating the roots that raise us and the diversity that unites us. Break out the traditional gear. 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

0: 12 official languages, countless cultures, one unstoppable nation. This Heritage Month, South Africa turns to volume up. From the rhythm of amapiano to the smoke of the braai, we're celebrating the roots that raise us and the diversity that unites us. Break out the traditional gear, bring the food, and turn the music loud. How are you repping your roots this month? 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Your memories.
1: Oh, yes, and it's all about diversity today on the special edition of Brunch. And yes, Maya Angelou once said that in diversity there is beauty and there is strength. We may have different religions, different languages, different colored skin, but we all belong to one race, and that's the human race. Signed, Kofi Annan.

0: It is our music, your memories, celebrating our heritage. Yes, and I agree with Claire Johnson. I want to see that country that she sees, I see. And it's another one, and we're getting there. Remember Farmer's Choice Frozen Mixed Chicken Portions, 5 kg, as well as only 189 rand 99. 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Crystal Valley, UHT milk, 1 liter, 6 pack for 89.99. And that's your edition. Today's edition of Brunch. Ishmael is coming up next. That's Saturdays with Ishmael between 12 and 3. Have yourself a great one. I'll see you tomorrow morning, and I'll see you tonight at Brazilian Pub. Okay, we're also doing slanders in, okay? And on the West Rand, do check out my social media for more details. Totsiens.
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2: Top stories: the woman's body found in Tembisa after reports of screams, and Pope Leo begins 4-day France visit. Tumela Mbagaitso with the news. Kenadino Motaung. A community member says she heard screams near the Moefonten Cemetery, close to an informal settlement in Tembisa in Ekurhuleni. This after the body of a half-naked woman was discovered in the area this morning. Ekurhuleni is under the spotlight following the discovery of the bodies of women. 10 bodies of women have now been found in Ekurhuleni and one in Soweto. This community member says the latest discovery has left them deeply worried.
3: 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Women's, we are dying. 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I got enough from Bashtrateni, even 6 o'clock, if I need to get in, because we save our life, we save for our kids. Even Nabanaba and Nabashkol, local school, she women, but Chaba, because I can't save. Even Anashikan, I can't save. 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
2: In other news, the city of Johannesburg is warning residents about scammers posing as officials and contractors, threatening disconnections and demanding payment. Residents are urged to verify their municipal accounts through official channels. The city's Nkosana Lekotjolo.
4: So these are impersonators, that people who rock up at your house pretending that they are from the city of Johannesburg, either for they are coming to disconnect your electricity for owing the city, or to disconnect your water for owing your rates and taxes. As people will demand, most likely demand upfront payment on e-wallet, saying that you best pay them or they disconnect your electricity if you don't pay them on spot. And I think this is the behavior that we discourage the city to say that no official is allowed, even a contractor, to demand any payment.
2: We move now to some election news. The Patriotic Alliance's Deputy President Kenny Gunene says his party is focused on delivering basic services, creating job opportunities and fighting irregular migration. He was speaking at the launch of the PA's election manifesto in Bloemfontein ahead of the November 4 local government elections.
5: The Patriotic Alliance is a service delivery orientated party. We are service delivery based. And obviously the president is going to speak to issues that affect the people on the ground. Issues of water, which is a basic right of every human being. Issues of electricity, the issues of job creation. But he will also speak to issues of illegal immigration.
2: Lastly, Pope Leo will start a 4-day tour of France today. It's the first Vatican State visit to the predominantly Roman Catholic country for almost 2 decades. Church bells are due to ring out across the nation for 7 minutes when he lands outside Paris. The Pope's first stop is the headquarters of the UN's Educational, Scientific and Cultural Organization, UNESCO. The BBC's Alim Makbul.
6: The visit of this American Pope is a boost for UNESCO after the American president pulled his country out of the agency, a move that'll be formalized at the end of the year and will mean a substantial cut in the agency's budget. The Pope will use his visit to focus on what he feels are the many dimensions of the threats posed to humanity by artificial intelligence.
2: Recapping the top story this hour, a community member says she heard screams near the Mooifontein Cemetery, close to an informal settlement in Tembisa in Ekurhuleni. This after the body of a half-naked woman was discovered in the area this morning. Next update at 1 for Radio 2000 News. I'm Dino Motaung.
1: 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The music you love. 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

0: Saturday afternoon, 10 minutes into the Radio 2000 long weekend. We got you nice and covered all the way through till 3 p.m. Good afternoon. Thanks to Reggie Philander. He's back on the radio tomorrow between 9 and midday. Welcome to it. It's Saturdays with a smile. The DJ man, Ismail Abrams, will hold it down now nonstop through till 3 p.m. Thank you for making us your number one choice on a nice long weekend. This is Blaze and I Found Love. We're going to take a turn, come back with more summer jams on Radio 2000 next.
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1: 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I want our town to work for all. 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
1: DJ Man, don't do this to us, man. Don't do this to us. This makes, oh my gosh. 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

goodness. As I always say, if you don't have a smile on your face right about this time, you're definitely listening to the wrong radio station. Because here on Radio 2000, it's just a smile on a Saturday.

0: Anyway, from 1 o'clock, it's Radio 2000. It's Sad Today's with a Smile. It's the DJ man, Ismail Abrams, the crossover mix. Beautiful, love it. Love putting it together. Oh, man. Talk about just relaxing for a Saturday afternoon. These are the kind of beats that you need to enjoy a nice Radio 2000 long weekend. And if you are out and about on the roads, take it nice and easy. We're going to take a turn. We've got more on the other side. Stay close.
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0: What's happening, South Africa? 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
5: Cool.
0: Let's go. Don't be shy to say hi now.
6: A very good opportunity about you, me too. Ishi. And the Radio 2000. Gang. Charles Lipsy's of Richard and Patricia. Nice meet on a Saturday afternoon. Ishi. Keep it up. Let's party.
0: After all, it is a long weekend. Via the socials on Facebook, the DJ Man Radio 2000. Luis Reckon's crossover mix is lit. Brian Gibbon Reckon's Are We Together from Pretoria.
7: Hello.
0: Loads of interaction coming on WhatsApp, on the Facebook page. The DJ Man Radio 2000. Don't be shy to say hi. Tandeka says, good afternoon, DJ Man, listening in. Kunene reckons, hey, what's happening? Tumo says, good afternoon. Brian Gibbon, good afternoon, we together. Gareth, hey, Gareth, what's happening? Gareth McMaster. Started off nice and slow, enjoying the mic now. Mic drop, listening out in the south of Jersey, the DJ man.
8: 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Mjanito Mjaposki, thanks for the good mix.
9: What's up, the DJ man? 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
0: So don't be shy to say hi to the DJ man this afternoon, whether you're out and about, whether you're chilling with family, you haven't seen in a while, and enjoying the long weekend, we got you covered all the way through till 3 o'clock. Don't be shy to say hi. The DJ Man Radio 2000 on Facebook, the DJ Man SA on X, and if you are rocking on Instagram, the DJ Man SA. Lebo reckons, hey, DJ Man, I am with you all the way through till 3 o'clock. Yes, Tupac, it's me against the world.

0: 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That's Bafana Bafana. They're doing the business this afternoon. Tupac Shakur with Me Against the World on Radio 2000 on Saturdays with a smile. Keep that interaction coming. It's always so good to hear from you. Wherever you are, please let us also know where you are sending that voice note from, all right? Cape Town, Western Cape, what's happening? East London, I trust you guys are good. Bloemfontein, going to see you in about a week or so. And we'll give you all the details on where I'm going to be later on this afternoon. Next.
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0: 10 away from 1 o'clock, it's Radio 2000. If you are out and about for a Saturday, easier on the roads. Be aware on what's going on around you at all times. It makes you so much more safer. And of course, be kind, all right? It's a long weekend. We all need to just chill a bit, relax. I don't think there's any need for speed or you need to be in a hurry for anything this afternoon, all right? Just take it nice and easy. If you are out and about, you'll find me out at Empress Palace. Later on this afternoon, I'll be on the decks at 5 p.m. And then at 7 p.m., you'll find me out in Attridgeville at Junior's Tavern. There's a nice get-together and a fundraiser for the community. And then at 9 p.m., out in Mamelodi, I'll be on the decks out at Four Ways Fashion Lounge. That's how the Saturday is looking right now. It's the Pet Shop Boys from Radio 2000. West End Girls. It's on the remix. 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Good afternoon.

0: It's the Pet Shop Boys. It's on the remix. It's an exclusive remix for Saturdays with a Smile and West End Girls. Got your news coming up in less than 60 seconds. Gives me a chance to say thank you for getting in touch via Facebook, the DJ Man Radio 2000. You'll find that page very easy. So go along, grab the page, get interactive with the page for this afternoon. And of course, don't be shy to say hi, like Louis Mopeng reckons. We listening in from Bloemfontein. Marilyn reckons my radio is on top volume, getting down. Brian reckons from Pretoria. Monty Singh says loving it. No better way to chill for a nice long weekend. And June Cock reckons good afternoon, DJ Man. Listening on top volume from Lanesia, Johannesburg. Saturdays with a Smile. So there you go. Exactly the way to do it this afternoon. Get interactive on the socials. The DJ Man Radio 2000. That's the page. And of course, if you're on X, the DJ Man SA, as well as on Instagram, the DJ Man SA. Go along, get interactive. And if you've got loads of data to spare and you're just scrolling around, Ismail Abrams, the DJ Man, also on TikTok. It's now 1 o'clock.
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2: Top stories: police probe possible serial killer in Ekurhuleni, and PA set to launch manifesto in Mangaung. Dumelamba Khaitu with the news. Kenadino Motaung. Gauteng Police Commissioner Tommy Mthombeni says police cannot rule out a serial killer being behind a string of similar murders of women in Ekurhuleni. 10 bodies have been found in the area and one in Soweto over the past 3 months. Mthombeni is at the latest crime scene in Tembisa.
3: I must just indicate that when I spoke, I indicated that where you're having similar victimology, in other words, this incident, there are similarly the modus operandi. For now, it's not something which we can overrule to say there's a serial killer, but we cannot conclusively indicate as such.
2: This Tembisa resident is living in fear.
4: 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I got na kufamba strateni. 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
2: In KwaZulu-Natal, police say a 24-year-old woman's body was found at her home in Canelands, north of Durban, with strangulation marks. She had reportedly argued with her boyfriend earlier. Provincial police spokesperson Paul Magwaza.
5: Police in Verulam have detained a boyfriend after his girlfriend was found deceased with strangle marks on her neck. The deceased body was lying on the bed in a room in which she shared with her boyfriend. Police investigations into the matter are still ongoing.
2: Move now to some election news. The Patriotic Alliance is calling on Mangaung residents to turn out for the launch of its manifesto in Bloemfontein. The party says residents are ready for change. The manifesto will be launched at the Dr. Petros Molemela Stadium. The party's ward candidate Gregory Werner.
6: This rally, what we can expect is a big, huge, unprecedented vibe at Rantlai Molemela Stadium. People are coming from all over South Africa. So, look, if you are not going to be there, then we're expecting.
2: Recapping the top story at 1, Gauteng Police Commissioner Tommy Mthombeni says police cannot rule out a serial killer being behind a string of similar murders of women in Ekurhuleni. 10 bodies have been found in the area and one in Soweto over the past 3 months. And that's all from the news team. Until tomorrow morning, for Radio 2000 News, I'm Dino Mutau, wishing you a gorgeous and safe Saturday.
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0: CC Peniston from Radio 2000 on Saturdays with a smile with the DJ man Ismail Abrams and Keep On Walking. If you are in the car this afternoon, it's the ideal place to enjoy the show without a doubt, huh? We've got our tribute mix on the way, where we say simply, keep rocking, keep popping. We pay tribute to legends that be in the game for many years, and they continue to keep rocking and keep popping. And this afternoon, we feature the godfather of Kwaito, Umdu. 20 minutes, non-stop. Tribute mix to Umdu on the way at 20 minutes after 1 o'clock on Radio 2000. 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And of course, go ahead, WhatsApp somebody. 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We'll take a turn. DMX on the way next.
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0: 20 after 1 o'clock. It's Radio 2004 Saturday afternoon. We call it Saturdays with a Smile. Thank you for locking down. It's always so good to have you along. Wherever you are around the country, always good to hear from you. WhatsApp, hit us up. Don't be shy to say hi. 060-584-2250. Drop us a voice note, all right? I do listen to all of them, although we don't play all of them. I am listening to them. Hence, I say it's always so good. It's such a thrill to hear from you this afternoon and what you're getting up to, you know? At Jazz Blaze, thinking of you. DMX ahead of this one, and we're right here. Our tribute mix is on the way. A tribute mix to Umdu, the godfather of Kwaito music. The tribute mix, still rocking, still popping, is on the way next.
1: More Mamilion here, and yes,

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0: It was never going to be Medusa tribute without my bad boo. 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
1: 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Shopo when I follow in a DJ. Oh, thank you. Ralabo Khatse, DJ Amen, for keeping our heritage.

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0: Celebrate and wrap up Heritage Month. We give you the Godfather. Ah, still rocking, still popping, man. Umdu. I wish I could have included more hits, but hey, we only have a 20-minute mix. Oh, by the way, he just called in. Like, yo, salute. 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Thank you, South Africa, for showing Umdu so much love. 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Stay close. It's Radio 2000.
1: Here we go. 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
7: 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Praying for safe travels for all travelers over this long weekend. Nolene from GQ, thank you for putting a smile on my Saturday. Bye.
2: Bye-bye. Thanks for hitting us up on those WhatsApps. 060-584-2250. 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
8: 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What's up?
2: 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Murder Was the Case.

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0: Nice. Waited all week to drop that song for you. It's 10 away from 2 o'clock. Got your final exclusive double play on the way next. We'll play you two songs straight off the vinyl. 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

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Via the WhatsApps, hit us up. Always good to hear from you this afternoon. And if you are out and about for a Saturday, come along and check out the DJ man on the ones and twos later on. Right now, Arrested Development on Radio 2000.

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0: 10 of the 2 if you're watching the time for Saturday afternoon. We're cruising through it on the heart of the weekend as we bang out those summer jams on Music Power. It's Moni Love alongside Whitney Houston. Yet another exclusive to Radio 2000. My name is not Susan. Arrested Development and Mr. Wendell. The DJ Man Slow Jams and R&B is on the way in 10 minutes. 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Shante Savage with Donnell Rush. It's on yet another exclusive remix, Symphony. 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Stay close. 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

0: The soul from the exceptional Radio 2000 on Saturdays with a smile and keep on moving. Also heard from Shantae Savage ahead of this one. It's on that JM Silk remix as well. Lindy reckons, oh, you love Silk remixes. Yes, I do. Guilty as charged. Lerato reckons, good afternoon, DJ man. I'm just chilling. Out at home with the family. They're visiting from East London, down here in Cape Town. Thank you for the background. Thank you for the background music. It's more like the soundtrack for your Saturday afternoon, all right? Lerato, thank you so much for the message. Keep them coming in, 060-584-2250 on the WhatsApp line as well, all right? It's Radio 2000, got the DJ man, Slow Jams, and R&B mix on the way next.
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0: 20 away from 3 o'clock as we wrap up the DJ Man Slow Jams and R&B with Patti LaBelle and Baby Come Back, Baby Come To Me. Stanley Clark, Fantasy Love ahead of this one. Good afternoon, we'll take a turn.
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2: 20 away from 3 o'clock, the Bafana Bafana game is on the way between 3 and 6. Rachel Makura will hold it down on Radio 2000. If you are out and about for Saturday, the 26th of September, 5 p.m., I'll be on the decks out at Empress Palace for the Soul and R&B Explosion. 7 p.m., I'll be out in Attridgeville. A nice get together from the community. They're getting together out at Junior's Tavern out in Attridgeville. They're raising some funds. So I'll lend my slow jams and R&B there around about 7 p.m. So come by, say hi. Let's take a couple of pictures and support a very worthy cause, all right? That's out in Attridgeville at Junior's Tavern. And then 9 p.m. out in Mamelodi, you'll find me out at Four Ways Fashion Lounge. Come by, say hi, don't be shy to take a selfie or two. Sunday night, going to be out in Mpumalanga, out at Mfuleni Sky Touch Gardens. I'll be there at 9 p.m. out in Mpumalanga. Come by, right? The DJ man, slow jams and R&B. Right now, it's the game. This is how we do it. Radio 2000.

From R&B to hip hop, soul and jazz, music as you like it. This is Radio 2000. Our music, your memories. I was wondering, baby, could I make you my baby? Ismail Abrams, the DJ man.

0: It's Khalid from Radio 2000 and Don't Fall in Love with Me. 10 away from Rachel. She's on the other side at 3 o'clock this afternoon for Saturday. And by the way, all the mixes for today's show will be up on the Facebook page, the DJ Man Radio 2000, just after 3:30 this afternoon.
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0: It's always good to hear from you, South Africa. Hit us up, the DJ Man at Radio 2000 on Facebook, the DJ Man SA on X, as well as on Instagram. And if you're on TikTok, the DJ Man Ismail Abrams. 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Sam and Gigi now to wrap things up on Saturdays with a smile. Love is a liar. Rachel on the way, 3 to 6. It's Radio 2000.

0: Surprise, surprise, not quite Rachel this afternoon. I'm Zai Khan, standing in for Rachel Mukura, and we've got national business to take care of. Good afternoon, South Africa. Bafana Bafana, moments away from kickoff against Guinea, Orlando Stadium, as the road to AFCON 2027 begins. The talking is done, the stage is set. South Africa, it is game time. Let's go to Sizwe Mabena and Simphiwe Louis. The microphone are yours.
1: Thank you very much, Zai. Let's waste no time in getting straight into the national anthems. Then we'll start with our intros after that.

0: A new chapter begins for South African football, with Peter Mosimane returning to lead the nation on the international stage as Bafana Bafana aim for a 13th AFCON appearance, facing 14-10 qualifiers Guinea at the Orlando Stadium in a 2027 AFCON qualifier. This a Group D encounter, keeping in mind Eritrea and Kenya are the other sides in the group. They kick off at 4 o'clock out in Kenya, with all the focus from a Southern African point of view very much on Bafana Bafana up against Guinea. On that note, a very good afternoon it is to our Radio 2000 listeners. I am Chizi Mabena in the proud company of Spiro Louis here in an all-important match on a day where we could say maybe it's back to the future in the way of South Africa, and the man leading the South African charges in Peter Mosimane. He's back. He's got so much experience from when he left last time as South African coach. He's become African champion from a club point of view with Mamelodi Sundowns, with Al Ahly. He's coached out in the Middle East. He's back to lead the country as a completely different man, but finding South Africa on a high following qualification to two AFCONs and a World Cup, Louis.
1: Absolutely, no doubt about it, Caesar. Good afternoon to you and the listeners. Of course, I think he comes back being a different animal, as you say it, and it's up for him now to dish it out, bring it home, and compete at the international standard. He's also been wanting to be part of the national team for a long time, and here he gets a chance. There were some talks before that he could coach Nigeria and Egypt as well. So all of those talks didn't work out, and I'm sure he's happy today that it worked out for his own country.
0: Sure, South Africans are happy that it's worked out with Peter Mosimane returning to take over from Hugo Booth. Keep in mind, this game at the Orlando Stadium, or the Orlando Ethel Arena, as it's known nowadays, is the 14th international to be played at this venue. South Africa has won on 7 occasions at this venue. They've drawn on 6 occasions and lost once, just to Zimbabwe back in 2013 at the Orlando Stadium. Now, it's a Guinea side that faced South Africa for the first time way back in Alexandria back in 2006 at the AFCON. I was there alongside the likes of Max Mopanyane on a cold day in Alexandria, where they had to win over South Africa. And since then, South Africa's had to wait till, of course, the Chan Games last year to get one over Guinea. But this way more important, some will argue, considering South Africa needs to find that one qualification spot available in this group, with Kenya, one of the host nations, already having qualified.
1: Yeah, absolutely, no doubt about this one. This definitely the most difficult side in the group.
0: Yep.
1: Definitely between one of these two will probably be the one to be there in the end to qualify alongside Kenya. I mean, given the fact that Kenya is already qualified. So I think first game, and also being at home, lots of pressure more to South Africa. They need to make it count, because you need to win your home games. If you don't do so, you know what can happen in Africa.
0: Yep. So it's a beautiful day for a game of football. 26 degrees as we speak in Orlando, Soweto. A wind of 21 kilometers an hour. But with the way this venue is structured, the wind won't be much of a factor, with all sides pretty much protected by the structure of the Orlando Stadium. A moment of silence before we get things underway.

0: Well, all protocol observed then. Whereas now, us having a chance to look at the starting 11 from a South African point of view. He's gone with some of the tried and tested with question marks, with injuries in the defensive areas here. Ronan Williams, of course, coming in between the sticks at left back. Aubrey Modiba in the heart of defense where the question marks have come in. It's all right to Makanya and Ime Okon in the central areas. Sibele Bele answers the question on who will take over with Budau injured in the right back position. Then you've got Mukwena and Sitole in the deep line midfield positions. Then the Palace Mufokeng, yes, the Lebohile Mufokeng, and Tapela Maseko in the attacking third of the field, with the man in the sharp end of the attack being Ikram Reyners. Your thoughts on this lineup from Peter Busiman?
1: Yeah, absolutely amazing, isn't it? I mean, you ask yourself, if there were no frailties, what was going to be the changes? Because the only two changes are the frailties at the right back, where Mudao is not available, Kamukhalo is available, comes in, and Olwethu Makanya comes in for Mbekezile Mbogazi, who's also injured. So this is exactly the same team that we had, besides Ikram Reyners, because Mokopo was there when we started against Canada.
0: Yeah.
1: So I think pretty much almost the same three changes, and he keeps things flowing. I think he wants to take it from there and make the changes onwards.
0: Now, having a look at the skinny side, they do have a lovely mix of experience as well as youth here. They've got the 22-year-old Sumania Silia, who is between the sticks. In the back, they do have another Silia, Seiku Silia, in the left-back position. They've got Keita as well as So in the heart of defense, with Mofana out wide on the right side. All of those players are 27 and younger in the back four. Now, in midfield, they've got Cisse, Koruma, and Moriba. Moriba, the 23-year-old, came through Barcelona at one point, had the interest of clubs such as Manchester City before moving to Leipzig out of Germany, now back with Spanish side Celta Vigo. And in the attack, Balde, Traore, and Girassi. Girassi, of course, man who's been rocking Germany out at Borussia Dortmund, even in this season. 6 appearances, 4 goals, and 2 assists in this current campaign. A man with 138 Bundesliga appearances and 83 goals. Wicked in front of goal.
1: Yeah, I think he's a man that I've been looking for, because, I mean, the last two games, they had a problem. They couldn't pick up wins, and he wasn't there. So now that he's back, I think he gives them a lot of boost up front, and his experience as well. I know he's still young for his experience, but he's really been around. And he's a man who can really trouble Bafana today.
0: Well, the game getting underway here with South Africa looking for the early long ball forward on the right side of the attack. In the end, it's gone up for a goal kick here for Sumania Silia, the goalkeeper of Guinea, to pick matches up here. And Guinea to push forward through Keita, straight down the middle. He's gone over the halfway line with a long ball. Okon with the touch inside the center circle. He's gone out wide on the left side for Guinea to attack, approaching the final third. So Guinea getting into the final third, and it's Seyou Girassi setting out wide on the left side, then quickly closed down by Sibele Bele at the expense of a throw-in about 10 or so yards from the corner flag.
1: Yeah, well, he's just showing the coach that, assuring him that he even made the wrong decision. Yes, Mudao was injured, but there were a couple of options available for him. Tapelo Morena is there, as well as Motuludi.
0: Well, the throw-in taken, then the initial header won by Guinea in the box. As South Africa get it clear on the edge of the box, there's a shove then from one of the Guinea players, and in the end set piece it will be to South Africa. So early stages, if you are just joining us, we are 2.5 minutes into this match, and no chances at goal just yet. Both these sides feeling each other out. What is interesting is the form. Both these sides aren't in great form coming into this match. In the last 5, Guinea, the one just won. South Africa, including the World Cup appearances, in the last 5, was just the 1 win as well.
1: Yeah. Oh, well, in South African terms, when you look at it, in the last 10 games, South Africa only win 2 games against Zimbabwe in AFCON, and also against Czechia, actually against South Korea in the World Cup. And besides that, there in between, there's no win that we picked up, and even the goals that we scored, very minimal. So something that Coach Peter Musiman would like to probably resort, score more and less conceding.
0: Well, South Africa currently with the ball in the left-back position, bringing it all the way back to Ronwin Williams. Of course, Williams, the experienced campaigner here, second oldest man in the squads behind that man, Temba Zwane, who's 37 years of age. Williams, to 34 years of age, getting things started, finding the exciting Olwethu Makanya. So looking forward to seeing his Bafana career blossom as the years move forward for the Durban man, who of course sees the ball off now to Sitole. Sitole to Sibele Bele on the right side, going over the halfway line. Is that man Maseko battling hard on the right side of the South African attack against Sekou Cilia. In the end, the ball gone out of play. It will be a Guinea ball here, just inside the Guinea half of the field on the left-hand side. There's the man born in Schiedam, Netherlands, that being Sekou Cilia, to get the action underway once again.
1: Yeah, he's always tried and tested on the left side. Of course, they've changed the coach last year, but they still maintain him on that left back. And just like Aubrey Modiba, he's one of those players that has really been consistent throughout his career.
0: Well, it's still with the ball over the halfway line. Then as they look to exploit this left side, pushing forward again, it's that man Girassi out wide on the left side. He tumbles over the Sibili Billy challenge, and a set piece it will be. About 15 yards into the, or 10 yards, I should say, into the South African half on the left side, right next to the touchline. Then as they go back towards the halfway line now, and of course, that's Moriba with the ball all the way back to the goalkeeper. Sitter outside of his path goes long, looking for the flick on from the pigman Girassi. In the end, it rolls all the way through to Ronan Williams, but the whistle had gone. Set piece it is to South Africa. Yes, it's one. Finding McGuinn in the central areas, just outside the South African box is Emile Kwan as he goes back to Ronan Williams on the edge of the South African box, over to the left side, then with Oluwatu Makaya, the man playing his club football with Rangers out in Scotland, as South Africa's coming for a touch. Mofokeng amongst those with the touch out wide on the left side, right on the halfway line. Now it is Mofokeng who looks for the ball straight down the middle over the top, tries quickly popping up here. Masega with the back heel in the box, and in the end, Guinea desperately can it clear the vision of Mofokeng telling in the early stages.
1: Yeah, well, the first time he's on the ball, Mofokeng, everybody stands up and they know they need to make that run.
0: Now South Africa encouraged to have a shot from range, as Sithole, who sees the shot blocked, and in the end it's Somalia Silia that picks up the pieces. Now I can tell you, in the sports the Orlando Stadium here, we're about just over halfway full, with more and more numbers piling into the venue, but the atmosphere already getting behind the boys, especially with a familiar face in Mofokeng getting on the ball. The noise levels went up quite a bit, and his first touch wasn't bad at all.
1: Well, he turns the lights on, isn't it? I mean, he's playing at his previous home at the London Pirates after having a really good start in Belgium.
0: Oh, lovely ball from the left side then, and played into the near post. The defense does just enough on at the near post to concede the corner. Mudiba Dwazu was the recipient of a lovely ball. He was in space and getting into the final third, the first time ball back into the near post. In fact, came off Maseko last up for a cold kick. South Africa with two bright moments over the last couple of moments. Minutes.
1: Look, with the communication, the telepathic understanding within the players is very important tonight. But I think the will, the zest to want it for the strikers to make those runs is very positive. It's a really good start for Bafana.
0: So, as you'd expect, inside the opening 6.5 minutes, it's no between these two sides. South Africa beginning to find their stride here now. Mogwena looking for the crossfield ball from the left towards the right side. Sibili Bili with a good touch under pressure as soon as he got onto the ball. So Guinea pick it up and push forward with Mariba on the left side. Now they drive forward with Traore getting into the final third. He's slowed down just a bit as he looks to cross it. It ends up in the central area still with Karuma for Guinea as they move it out wide to the right side. Lovely pace about this game in these early stages. Skill as the man is eliminated on the far side. Guinea in the box. Oh, the shot into the near post, and then Ronan Williams, well placed to make the save. Needed his defenders to concede the corner. Both these sides going toe-to-toe nice and early.
1: Alio Balde, that's the man now who's putting his hand up on that right side and tackling Aubrey Modiba, you know, taking two men at the same time. So he's showing that he can do something here. He can crack it. That was a really great chance for Guinea, and they have a corner to show for it.
0: Well, Balde, man who scored on just one occasion for Guinea in the past, looking forward or looking good for his second, then plays his club football out in Switzerland for St. Gallen. And what a start he's had to this season, with 5 appearances and 3 goals scored so far in the league. So, corner it is to Guinea on the right side of the attack here. Big men push forward here. And, of course, Karasi amongst the danger men inside the box, ball in. And in the end, it's South Africa that get the initial touch, pull over to the far post and put back into the danger area by Traore. In the end, it's Ronan Williams that's quick to pick up the pieces.
1: Well, I think it was great defensive work here by Guinea, because Ronan Williams picked up that ball and wanted to make an early pass. And the defensive work was just denying that there were final players to have a free roll, and he couldn't unleash it immediately. So that really was great tactical awareness from the Guineans.
0: Well, in the end, Williams has looked for the long pole forward towards the right side here for Maseko to exploit. In the end, the Guinea defense couldn't take any chances. They've got the ball out for a throw-in on the right side of the Serbian attack. The throw-in coming all the way back to the halfway line with Okon finding Makanya. Makanya now in the central area is looking to drive forward as he is invited forward, then finding a palace further forward down that left side back to Sitole in the middle of the park. The early ball forward. Move again with the movement behind the defense on the left side. He's done a good job of trying to keep it alive. In the end, it's gone out for the goal kick. Again, lovely vision from the likes of Sitole in midfield, and good movement of the ball from Rilebogile Mofokeng.
1: Yeah, the weight of the pass a little bit too strong for Mofokeng. Beautiful run though. You know, if he got it right, he was alone. He has a chance.
0: He has a chance. South Africa. Mofokeng! Oh, he's gone wide. It would have been quite a return to the Orlando Stadium for a young man who, in his time at Orlando Pirates, scored 29 times in 125 appearances with 31 assists. He is the poster boy of South African football and came so close. Two cut moments for Mofokeng in this match. Now, Guinea pushing forward. Lovely ball from midfield, driving towards the edge of the box. It's Guinea again, asking questions. Balde checking it up this way and that. And in the end, couldn't find the eye of the needle, looking to release Kurase.
1: So he's looking for Kurase, and he doesn't release it, and he waits for him to make the run, but he doesn't make it. A decoy pass eventually, but he doesn't connect with him. But I think they let him down there. Balde looking extremely dangerous at the first hours.
0: Now run from deep here, being made by Debo Mokwena, and in the end, it was Makanya was looking for him with the ball from deep inside the South African half of the field. Yeah, Makanya, of course, the man who has had quite an interesting history, 22 years of age, made his debut against Nicaragua just before the World Cup, and my oh my, here he is now starting on the other side of the World Cup in an all-important AFCON qualifier.
1: Yeah, well, look, he's got a goal in the midweek for Rangers, but yeah, it was disallowed. And it would have been his first, and he's done very, very well in this first game. He started all of the games.
0: Started all of them,
1: so he's up in arm. I was actually hoping that Coach Peter would go for him because he looks really sharp coming from the MLS and adapting quickly into Scotland.
0: Now, Reyners with a touch. As South Africa look to push forward on the right side here. Maseko taking on the defender, going into the final third as Maseko up against the defender, driving it backwards. Maseko now going for the byline. Ball into the danger area of the defender and calming the defense down is Somalia Sinner as Guinea looks to connect from the back. Now, South Africa winning back, she's outside of the box. Here's a chance. Apollos, good block. South Africa again keeping the pressure on the left side with Madiba, but Guinea able to get it going down that right side towards the halfway line. Now Mofokeng thought he'd run it back in a good area. In the end, set piece it will be for Guinea. They will get a chance to get a bit of a breather here with just over 10 minutes gone by, 11, 0-0 the scoreline. It feels as though it's just a matter of time until one of these sides finds a breakthrough, and must have been a great start so far.
1: Yeah, I had a little birdie saying that the African football has gone up. This is a clear example of how it has gone up. It's turned up here, season, and really both teams really looking sharp and not too much wasting. And of course, I think testing each other very well. The midfield everywhere, and you can see that everybody wants to win this match.
0: Now, there's Guinea going down the line to the left side with Kirasi, doing a good job of holding off the right side of Mokwena. In the end, he's won the set piece here to be taken by Seiko Silla. Silla in the left-back position, by the way, made his debut for the national team on March of 2022 in a game that ended with a 0-0 scoreline against South Africa. So he's back to face South Africa once again as they move it out wide to the right side with Fofana now. Pushing forward, then playing the heart of defense as well. The man operating in the right-back position, born in Guadalcanal. They're moving into the central areas. Now Moriba is the 23-year-old with just the one goal for country so far. Picks it up, goes out wide with Seku Sela. Good movement, driving into the box here with power from Traore. In the end, the South Africans do a stunning job of putting it back, having to fight for it on the edge of the box. And Okon and company calming things down. In the end, there is a South African down here on the right side of the box. I do suspect it's Maseko, with the referee blowing the whistle for play to be stopped.
1: Yeah, that intelligence play by Rele Mofokeng, noticing that Maseko has been put down. He would have gone up, but he wouldn't have support. Just like the run earlier that Maseko beat his defender, beat Sally, Silla rather, and when he put it in the box, he had left Ikram Reyners behind, and Rele Mofokeng hadn't gone up. So Rele now has read those kind of moments and understand the positional discipline.
0: Of course, he is one of huge importance to the South African cause is really some feeling maybe Hugo Broos didn't quite believe in enough towards the end of his tenure as South African national team coach. He has moved on to football in Europe. There's Mofokeng, who's had the best chance for South Africa so far. We will take a quick outbreak here on Radio 2000. Come back with more of the action with 13 minutes gone by and the scoreline at 0-0 between South Africa and Guinea.
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0: Welcome back to the Orlando Stadium. 15 minutes gone by. No, the scoreline between South Africa and Guinea in this group encounter.

0: the central areas, full of, well, I should say, the creative juices seem to be flowing quite nicely, Louis.
1: Yeah, I think it's a balance on both sides. I think it's going to be a game of moments. And I think whoever, and efficiency, whoever takes their moments, South Africa has the first corner. They've got a chance now to lead from home.
0: Well, I've got the corner on the left side, right to put it into it. It will be the referee holding things up for just a moment here as he gives a talking to one or two of the players inside the box, then for a bit of pushing and shoving. So it all seems sorted in as far as their placement of the players in the box. So from that right side, the ensuing near post defended by Yakini as they get it clear here for South Africa to bring right back with Well, having it inside the center circle, offloading to Mufokeng, then the most central area going out wide to the right side. Then as well, South Africa pro Mufokeng again looking for the movement in the central area that was coming from Masego. And at the end, Moriba came up with the all-important block then as that run from deep seemed to be problematic with that high line from the Guinea defense.
1: Well, I can tell you that the home team has got some work to do to beat this Guinea inside. They have to do more than ordinary, you know, they really have to turn it up because Guinea is disciplined, very technically disciplined. They're looking really good and also they've got a bit of pace. When you look at Pade, what he's been doing, and also Kirasi looking really, really good as well. And the midfield very compact. You see all the time they put Sitole in the box and well, they allow Mukwena to get out, but they don't, they know that they've targeted him. Sitole, because they probably watched him from the World Cup and seen him losing that ball in the, against Mexico.
0: Opponents from the left into the central area is off to Dabo Mugwena. Well, as soon as he picks it up from 25 yards, they were encouraging him to have a crack. He does well high of the mark, but encouraging once again from Peter Musimani's men.
1: Great stuff for him. He gets under it, Mugwena. He's got all the time and space, but what he doesn't have is the clear vision of goal. And he tries to get it up and down. It doesn't get up because it doesn't get down.
0: But there was an important point you wanted to make about Mugwena and how important the next goal in his career is. He's got 10 for country, but how important is his next goal in his career overall, Louis?
1: Yeah, a very big one. I mean, I think he's on 49 goal career goals after scoring 22 goals for Sundowns and 17 for SuperSport. Of course, when you add up with the 10 that he has for Bafana, if he scores the next goal, it'll be goal number 50 for him. Remember, he's not a striker. He's a defensive midfielder, if you might call it.
0: Yep, so there'll be 50 career goals, professional goals, in his time with the national team, including SuperSport United and Mamelodi Sundowns in all competitions, of course. So, next goal for Mugwena, a huge one, as Aspira Louis does point out for us, And now, it's Akini. If you are just wondering now, looking to build from the back, we are 19 minutes into this match. We don't know the scoreline chances on either side of the game here, or the field, I should say. And Akini again looking to pull from the back here, doing a stunning job from the back straight to the midfield. But Salepka doing a good job of not allowing them to push towards the halfway line. Guinea still, it is now forced to try and go long. In the end, they've lost it in the middle of the park. Good work to win it back here. And a drive forward from Akini. Lovely drive then coming in from Guruma towards the final third. Balde smokes the man. Balde returns and gets a bit off Masego again, whose recovery is top notch then in conceding the corner. When he looked beaten hands down, he got up and he fought for the cause to concede the corner then.
1: Well, Balde now has beaten both of the Bafana's fullback.
2: Yeah,
1: he started with Madiba, now is with Sibelebele. Surely they need to put some backup for the fullbacks, because they need to put some cover for them, because he's quite quick. And he's got some skill as well. He's quite dangerous at the moment. He's the Guinea's top at the moment.
0: Well, it's Alu Balde, the man from Bagaga, out in Guinea. 23 years of age. He's played for Guinea at under 23 and under 17 level. Plays club football in Switzerland for St. Gallen. 3 goals, 1 assist in the league. 16 appearances, 5 goals, and 1 assist in all competitions so far this season for Alu Balde. Now, corner taken from the left side, and Williams gets two strong fists onto it and hopped on his way then by Mufokeng. Now, counter-attack could be alive and kicking here. Mufokeng maybe a little hasty in sending the ball forward to Maseko when Reyners has space towards the right side.
1: Well, he did a lot of things to retain the ball. Yep. He thought Maseko was making the run. He didn't have to look again. When he put it up, two men were already impeding him.
0: Well, it's Guinea now going over the halfway line and playing a good brand of football here. Guinea, indeed, we said both these sides are playing some eye-catching football. Guinea now on the right side approaching the final third with Fofana coming back into a more central area with the likes of Guruma getting onto the ball here out wide to a dangerous man bowed out wide on the left side. Squares up against the defender, drops left, loses it, drops right, leaves it for dead, gets to the byline, ball in, and he's overcooked it.

0: It should be kept alive on the right side if Ben's gone up for a throw in. I'll tell you what, Aru Balde, it is smoking. This left side, Maseko, is seeing flames.
1: Well, he's three out of three now when he's really beating his defenders with some pace and some kind of skill. He just needs to get that final ball through, and he could have got Genio leading here because he's really looking sharp at the moment, performing on the left-hand side of the wing, and he's really looking good. And he keeps on interchanging it because, of course, they're playing 4-2-3-1.
0: Middle of the park here. There's Mugwena over the halfway line looking for Apollos in the most central position of flows to Sithole, Mugwena, Sithole, and now Olatumakanya inside the South African half as they bring it down to walking pace. Peter Musimani's men again, Apollos inside the center circle of loading to Mufokeng as they drive forward back to his former teammate Apollos. Apollos shaping up for the shot. Apollos it is! In the end, it left power and was easy for Musimani Asilia to come up with a save. The 22-year-old comfortable in getting behind that ball.
1: Well, that's officially the first shot on target for Bafana. Well, they've tried everything in front of goal so far. Nothing to trouble the goalkeeper. But I think I must say that earlier save, well, a miss by Mufokeng, was probably due to Silla because he covered the distance so quickly. Mufokeng couldn't find any of the corners. He really, really did well there as well.
0: Apollos looking for his ninth goal for country. He has scored on 8 occasions, the 28-year-olds. As far as AFCON qualifiers, he's played 7 in the past. Apollos, 7 AFCON qualifiers. He's scored 2 goals and had 4 assists in qualifiers. So whatever category you look at it, and as far as Apollos is concerned, he'll get results in the way of goals and assists. He really is a productive player in and around that final third. So South Africa having inside their own half here with Mugwena and Sithole slowing things down. Apollos again in a very central area. South Africa moving it back to Okon, going over the halfway line towards the right side. Had to find the forward pass here. The road kindly for Sithole. His forward pass finds Mufokeng with space to turn. Now, numbers in the box. 3 of them as Mufokeng tries to pick them out, but Gini able to get it clear. They found the danger man in Balde, driving forward over the halfway line. And he's assisted by Girasse. Girasse back towards the halfway line. As Gini keep it moving with Silla, the left back, combining with Balde, looking for the back heel. In the end, Maseko doing a stunning job here at assisting defensively. I've been impressed in that part of the game. Yes, he's been taken to the cleaners twice by Balde, but still very responsible in assisting Sibelebele in the right back to a position defensively, is Maseko.
1: Yeah, well, the last few occasions, I mean, he beat Sibelebele, so that means that he needs cover. So do you get cover from the center backs or from the wing? So he needs to get it from the line. So Maseko, he's the one on the line, and he's well aware of his responsibilities.
0: Mufokeng keeping it moving, interestingly, in the middle of the park. South Africa now looking to drive forward. Apollos moving it over to Madiba over the halfway line on the left side as they bring it back into a central area. Mufokeng with time and space to turn from the left, moving towards the right with Sithole. Sithole keeping it moving all the way to the right with Maseko now squaring up against Silla. It's Maseko and Silla. One-on-one football. Maseko face right, beats into the left, and Silla brings him down then, and set piece it is. I'm loving the wing play here, and now they're looking to skin the defenders.
1: You've got to love it. I mean, skill after skill from one side to the other one. Maseko showing them that Balde, you're not the only player who can do this, and he does it. They put him down on the floor. What a game to be. I mean, what a game to witness. I mean, really, it's really been turned up. We are still within our first 24 minutes of the game, and already we've seen so much in it.
0: Well, 24 minutes gone by. No longer scoreline here at the Orlando Stadium. Set piece it is to the South Africans. More to the right side of the field, yeah, the left-footed Madiba will be the man to take it. Over to Madiba, man who has scored for country before in the past against Sierra Leone back in 2022. But the angle, I don't think, will allow him, plus the distance, to go for goal here. He'll more than likely look for a teammate towards the far post. So,
1: yeah, well, I think Tebogo Mokoena probably should have been there to make an in-swinger. Because from that position, from a left-footed player, well, he needs to have a lot of range and power to drive it in. I haven't seen him doing one unless it was a little bit closer.
0: Yep. So, Madiba looking for the teammate. Decent ball. Very well defended by Akini. Again, South Africa doing a stunning job of winning the back just outside of the box. In fact, they'll be disappointed to see the referee calling for the foul against Maseko, who thought he'd won it back just outside of the box and would have kept Guinea under pressure.
1: Yeah, well, I think he was rightfully winning that ball. I mean, he overtaken the midfielder, You know, I think he overtaken him and took the control of the ball, and the midfielder just lost control of his body, and he went down. I think it was really unfortunate for him, but he shows a really great, what you're saying earlier on about his ability to defend now. He's defending, he's winning the balls, not just waiting to receive and take on men.
0: Well, it's a little build from the back here, from the back into the midfield areas, back to Makanya. Makanya floating to Mudiba. Mudiba keeping it central with Mugwena, then under pressure inside the center circle, finding the toilet. Are looking to defend right from the front. Guinea here in a very watchable game of football. If you are just joining us here on Radio 2009 season, my Bennett joined by Aspire Louis. Now, it's Makanya. Looking for Palace on the left side, inside the final third. There's two or three getting inside the box here. Now, South Africa lurking just outside of the box here. Moving it, allowed to turn, pass into the edge of the box, and the movement got towards the left side. In the end, Guinea doing enough to concede the throw-in. South Africa keeping them on the back foot, taking the throw-in quickly on that left side. It's Mugwena with the ball in, looking for the, well, one of the 3 men in the box. In the end, is allowed to pounce in there and goes out harmlessly for a Guinea goal kick. Good communication between the goalkeeper and defenders on that occasion, alerting his players not to touch the ball, of course.
1: Yeah, Mofokeng looking for another special one. The ball landed on him. He just couldn't get a good first touch. If he did, it would have been deadly, because even a healer would have been possible there. He was very close next to the goal post, and he's really taking good positions, Mofokeng.
0: Now, it's getting building from the back here. As they look to drive forward, then ball in towards the halfway line. Push from behind then from Ima Okon. Interesting words that Ima Okon playing his club football out in Germany. The man born here in Johannesburg, playing for Hannover 96. 6 appearances this season, all of them substitute appearances. He had a great season in the last season where not only was he in amongst the games, but he also scored a goal. All in all, 31 appearances and 2 goals in the second tier of German football.
1: Yeah, I think, you know, it's second tier, but he's doing very well, because he's starting all the games, like appearing 7 times, and also covering 196 minutes doing so. So it shows you that the coach has got belief in him.
0: Now, it's Guinea inside the own half, piled it, being forced all the way back to his goalkeeper here. Pressure being applied by Mufugin as Somalia Sila gets it towards the halfway line. South Africa quick to win it back and look to drive forward. Sitole finding Mugwena. Mugwena forced to go back into his own half. Yes, South Africa will have the throw in the right back position, where Sibilibili is a man who will be in action. Sibilibili, of course, did have the one substitute appearance in the World Cup, just 6 minutes against Czechia. The game that ended in the draw. Now, South Africa having it with the con. Just outside of the South African box on the right side. Again, brought down to walking pace as he finds Sitole with space to turn. Then they split on the far side. Mudiba looking for it, going over the halfway line. It's a lovely ball in search of him. The sun in his eyes then, but the defender taking no chances and giving South Africa the throw. And Mudiba taking it quickly. Now, South Africa looking to drive going forward. A Palace on that left side allowed to turn towards Mudiba. Now turns inwardly towards Reyners. Reyners finding that man Mufugin. Mufugin looking for a Palace with the run. Here is the Palace! Oh, it's done so well to take it in stride inside the box and outside the little box then. As he went for the shot, the defenders did just about enough in deflecting it out wide for the corner. Lovely pass by Mufugin once again.
1: Yeah, I was about to say, oh, you know, what a pass from Mufugin.
0: What a pass.
1: He's tearing 4 defenders with that one pass and looping it over the defender, and it lands exactly where Paulus was.
0: Ball into the danger area. It's South Africa with a draw. 1-0 South Africa. 3-0 from the corner. All important, Ima Okon with his first McClatchy. And after 30 minutes of trying again, it's South Africa that lights up the Orlando Stadium.
1: Oh my. Cup has just happened here. I could barely hear myself. Cup. Great moment for Ima Okon, and then scores the first goal in his career. Copa Final of Fana, of course, and the Final of Fana has been knocking. They haven't been the best side of this first half so far. They haven't made attempts on goal versus Guinea. The first one it does, and it goes in. That's a really, really great job there. But, and then also Ima Okon, great composure as well. He hits a little bit of an upright, but it still stays in.
0: Finally squeezed it into the near post after Guinea couldn't get it clear. And what now looks a three-quarters full Orlando Stadium has thoroughly come to life.

0: Gini, getting the action underway. 51 minutes gone by in this match. And what's been a great game of football, I tell you that if you're just joining us. Gini have given as good as they've gotten. And it's a lovely contest between these two nations. A watchable game of football. South Africa the first to find the back of the net. And with that, well, if you've visited this venue sometime this season in the club scene, you'll be familiar with what the atmosphere is like. It's more like it, but this time in the colors of South Africa. South Africa driving forward on the left side of Mokoena, finding Apollos. Apollos now with Sithole in the central area. Sithole towards the box, Maseko driving beyond one defender, getting in the box. Maseko creating the angle. Now, Mufokeng beyond one, looking for the set piece. He gets it in a great area, just outside of the box.
1: Morele Mufokeng has become a new bee in the bonnet for Gini. And the way he touches that ball, the way he allows Maseko to make the runs, and also Napolis, is becoming a problem because they have to add numbers on him, and they allow those wingers to have some time. And here he wins an important free kick. There is that man who's so able in this range. Tebogo Mokoena is a specialty here, and this one is a really big chance for Bafana.
0: So, they're smelling blood in the water at the Orlando Stadium and the South African fans. The man standing over it is Madiba. Amongst those around him are, of course, Tebogo Mokoena and Lemufokeng. For a left-footed player, it may be favored, the angle, just outside the half circle at the top of the box, towards the right side of that half circle.
1: Yeah, true, you couldn't have said it better. But I think that if Tebogo Mokoena can drive it into the top corner on the keeper's side, he can't beat him because it's so close. It's just on the edge of the box, and that's his range. You know, I don't think if it gets it up, he can drop it as quick as possible. It's too close. But I think if he can send it to the keeper, he can give him some trouble. Here he comes.
0: Leading 1-0. Oh, South Africa. Madiba! Oh, he hit him with power. In the end, Somalia still needed two attempts to hold on to it. They did well on the second attempt to smother it with two or three players applying pressure.
1: An unlucky source, you know, to take it, you know, there. But I think that when he did decide to take it, then he would have went to the other side. But I think the keeper did really well to stop it.
0: Well, in the middle of the park here's Gini. Now looking to try force. South Africa have had the momentum over the last five. At the end, it's Mokoena that gives away the set piece here. Mariba with a shove off the ball on Atapela Maseko. Yeah, the referee, well, he hasn't showed a card as yet all afternoon. It need be said, he's just having a talking to the former Barcelona player to calm him down just a bit so the play can continue. It's, well, been a game played in wonderful spirit so far. Now is Gini again go long looking for Girasse, and in the end, South Africa deal with it and look to play it out to the middle of the park. That's lovely work by Maseko, protecting the ball. Then Juan Madiba with a bit of space on the left side. Now going over the halfway line, Ikram Reyners with space to turn as he drives towards the left side. Apollos with a run in behind that defense, and just when it looked as though he was going to latch onto it, the defense doing enough to concede the corner. South Africa looking dangerous once again as they drive forward.
1: Yeah, that Saidu saw, he did a really good run there, and I think winning the foot race against Ikram Reyners, because when Reyners put it through for Osun Apollos, Apollos just lacked a little bit of pace just to get over it. Otherwise, it would have been a great chance for Bafana.
0: Puna on at the left side here. We're 35 minutes, make the 36 minutes gone by. Offswing corner from the left, near post, dealt with, but South Africa will move again. Shots on the edge of the box. Very well blocked. Thrown it will be South Africa. Oh, in fact, can he keep it alive here? On at the left side, approaching the halfway line. Great movement of the ball as they look to hit on the counter attack. And I'll tell you what, Similevely's pace. Pace was also important in dealing with Balde. Now, South Africa in the middle of the park, Sithole, too strong for one. Looks to add a second and third to the mix, and in the end, it's 1-1 back then by that man, Traore. And in the end, it's gone up for a throw-in on the right side of the South African defense.
1: Yeah, he's apologizing because he knew he should have released the ball way earlier, Sithole, and he almost could have lost that ball for the team.
0: Approaching the last five of the first half. Still quite a fair bit of football to be played in this first half. Yes, Reyners outside the final third on the left side, picks it up, assisted by Madiba, driving into the final third, early with the ball in, looking for Mufokeng on the edge of the box, and Madiba does well. Peace Mufokeng finds a bit of space and time to look for Kirasi in the end. Ime Okon, the goal scorer, picks it up, finding Mugwena. Mugwena driving forward, Mufokeng with space to turn then, as he flows into a palace. Maseko with a run! Maseko with a chance! Oh, it's gone just wide! What a pass by Mopolis to find the run being made by Maseko on the right.
1: Well, a great attempt by Maseko. He couldn't really belt his right foot straight there. If he hit it straight, he could have had a better opportunity because he couldn't have time to turn and use his left foot. You know, it's time for him to train his right foot. It could work for him sometimes, you know.
0: Certainly good. Man who's enjoyed life since his move. Been Tapelo Maseko, now playing for Copenhagen. A man who scored two goals, had one assist in his six appearances out at Copenhagen. He scored one goal in the AFCON, he scored one goal in the World Cup. The last 6 months have been great for him. Now, Mufokeng, enter the box, looking for Apollos. Ooh, the pass drove him wide. Just a bit, Apollos shakes things up, Mufokeng. Kalaka moving the ball quickly. Now, Mukwena from range! Saved by Celia, touching it clear towards the right side, and eventually gets distance on the clearance towards the halfway line.
1: Well, I commend Teboho Mokoena for that, because he gets it on target. He keeps the keeper working and guessing all the time. It's a really good work by him.
0: Well, here is Mokoena winning it back inside the South African half, combining with Makanya. Middle of the park here, Apollos with a bit of a heavy touch, but rescues the situation in trying to find Okon in the right back position, playing it all the way back to Ronan Williams, doing so under pressure, doing a good job, as the fans here at the Orlando Stadium do applaud his efforts. In the end, they are being hurried, the South Africans. The ball going out for a throw-in in the right side of the Guinea attack. On the halfway line, Guinea forced back into their own half. Keita offloading to Kuruma, keeping it central for the time being. The man from Guinea, now Moriba inside the center circle with space to turn, looking for the forward pass, but forced to go out wide towards the left side with Keita. So back to Keita now, getting over the halfway line is Abubakar Keita, born in New York, by the way, holds an American and a Guinea passport. The central defender is 26 years of age, played for USA at under 19, under 20, and under 23. He is on the ball now, Keita, offloading in the central areas to Kuruma. As now Guinea slow it down to walking pace. Keita once again, as they drive going forward here. Now South Africa looking to close down right from the front, doing a stunning job of winning it back. Now Mufokeng, Rangers have made the run, straight into the offside position. Now Mufokeng looking for the run on the far side. It's Rangers once again, and well, in the end, he found him here, the defenders. Well, can't keep South Africa from marching towards that box. Loose ball, falling for Mufokeng, just outside of the box. Mugwena, out wide to Madiba, on at the left side, ball into the box, it's a dangerous one. Keeper's done enough, as Sumaila Sedia punches it clear, and in the end, thrown it will be to Akini under pressure on at the left-back position.
1: Well, Sila has done a great job there. He manages to avoid two oncoming players, and as he avoids them, they get under him, Tapelo Maseko and so, and that was really, really great defending from the goalkeeper. He gets his team clear, and now they can go again.
0: 39 minutes gone by, South Africa leading Guinea by a goal to nil. Ime Okon, the man that scored from the corner. After Guinea couldn't clear, he drilled it into the near post and beyond Sumaila Sedia. South Africa do get the decision here, a set piece of goalie. Inside their own half, Ime Okon to get the ball moving once again here. 5 minutes remaining until the end of this first half, and what a first half it has been to the Orlando Stadium. No cards shown. Both sides looking to have a good go at each other. South Africa was maybe the momentum, especially since finding the back of the net. Best chances have most definitely gone the South African way here as Sibidibili. Gets the ball moving once again, finding Ime Okon in the right back position. Sithole hurried under pressure, does well to see off the challenge from Balde, and in the end he is fouled in by Saidoba Sisa, the man from Tabola. After in Guinea, plays his cup football in Saudi Arabia for Al Kadud. As Sisa also played for Guinea at under 17 and under 23 level.
1: Yeah, Sithole also shows lots of power there in the midfield. And I'm happy to see him coming back to his old form. because from that injury, you could see that he was backed to come back. At the World Cup, he wasn't at his best, and I'm really happy to see him now doing well. I mean, last season, he had a really, really great season for Tondela, you know, appearing 28 times and scoring twice. For a defensive midfielder, those are good numbers, but for Bafana, we've been needing him. In the AFCON, wasn't really impressive, and now, luckily, he's coming, he's starting to come out for the team now.
0: Well, four appearances, one start this season. As Arenda go long with the 4-4 Masengo inside the box, got the better of Celia, and in the end, the defenders good enough to win it back as Arenda called for the foul. But tell you what, Kenny are living so dangerously, and the threat coming from the likes of Masengo, Apollos, and Mufugeni, those three are causing all sorts of problems for the Kenny defense.
1: Yeah, it would have been a howl, isn't it, for the keeper?
0: Yeah.
1: He tries to dribble off, and Mufugeni, Ikram Reynas managed to put a toe on it. And almost lost it there. Now I think he's the happiest man in the field right now.
0: Well, it's Guinea now looking to go long towards Girasse. Nice to turn the defender. Oh, he seems to have given him a bit of a shove from behind. And so Ime Kwan will be very familiar with the Tottenham striker playing in the second tier out in Germany. Ime Kwan with Girasse playing in the first tier. Now South Africa moving forward on the left side with Apollos again spraying up against the defender to win the throw-in. Just on the edge of the final third on the left side of their attack. Ball now brought back towards the halfway line by the South Africans as they go most central with the toilet just outside the center circle. Going into the center circle and offloading to Mufugeni. Now towards the right side. He's waiting for the run to be made by Maseko. In the end, it's good work to win it back here momentarily by Balde and company. South Africa wastes no time in winning the ball back and forcing the issue on the right side with Maseko. Going into the final third. Maseko again swinging up against the defender. Off close to Mufugeni on the edge of the box. Shaking it up, Mufugeni. Now, South Africa with a chance. Tight angle. The cutback! Oh, it's come up the defender and then the keeper on the goal line, and somehow that hasn't gone in. But it looked good for a goal for just a moment then for South Africa.
1: What a great interplay between Mufugeni, Olsen Apollos, Sikron Reynas and Masengo. But in that count, I think Mufugeni arrives a little bit late to give it a touch and finish it off. All that great work. And it was a really, really great movement. Masengo is really gaining confidence now.
0: Oh my goodness, on the right side, he really has given Seiko Silla a torrid time as Masengo. Skinny now driving forward with the first half throwing towards an end. South Africa still leading by the Ime Kwan goal to nil here. And in the central areas is Seydou Song, who offloads to his partner in the other defense. Keita looking for the forward pass and, well, forward burst. Guinea with a strong run going in towards the edge of the box then by Girasse, fouled by Ime Kwan on the edge of the box, just outside the box then. First yellow card of the afternoon will go towards the man who scored the first goal of the afternoon. And for Guinea, with 44 minutes gone by, a chance to find an equalizer with what could be a glorious opportunity on the edge of the box.
1: Yeah, it was a little bit naughty. Okon shouldn't have done it. He still had cover. Well, he knows that was his position to be. He was running against his own goals, but he still could have let him go, you know, because he still had cover. He needed to trust his teammates a little bit better then.
0: Well, they're about to take the set piece. We'll go for a short break shortly, but firstly, let's go through the set pieces. That man, Girasse, just outside the box, about 4 yards outside the box here. The wall will be, well, right in front of Ronan Williams. So, for Guinea, they're looking for the equalizing goal here. The referee has ensured that the wall is a full 10 yards back. Girasse and a couple of others having a word here before the referee, who's not happy with the wall, will decide to get the action underway. It's either Traore or Girasse, both of them standing over it, looking for the equalizer. Girasse! Ooh, he hit that hard. Gone out for the goal kick. We'll go off for a quick ad break. Come back on Radio 2000 to sum up the action in this first half.
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0: Welcome back to the Orlando Stadium. It's still South Africa leading. Guinea by a goal to nil. Guinea looking for a strong ending to the first half. And that man Balde on the left side involved with Guinea looking to force the issue and forcing the way down that left-hand side of the attack. In the end, he and Sibilibili, is it? Or is it Maseko? That came together, and yeah, Maseko, in fact, Maseko is the man that's injured. Yeah, both have stayed down. The situation...
1: No, he's making it because he impeded Maseko. Maseko went down. He also went down to deceive the referee. And it seems to be working at the moment, unfortunately.
0: Well, it was the first one up. Was Alou Balde. He looks fine as he moves away from the scene of the crime then, but Maseko is the man who
1: moves
0: gingerly.
1: Yeah, he was the one touched at all. That's why he gets up first.
0: So, it's South Africa leading by a goal to nil here. If you are just joining us, they'll be looking to take the lead and the mental victory into the halftime break. And what a half it has been of football here. Emile Khan with the all-important breakthrough from the corner. But I'll tell you what, from a South African point of view, the likes of Apollos Mufuti and Maseko have played some toe-dropping football, including Mudiba, as well as Sibilibili in the wide areas. The same can be said for Mukwena. And Sithole has looked really good in the central areas. But that said, Guinea have been cut themselves here. You have to talk about Balde, Traore, and Girassi in the attack. They've caused problems for the South Africans with the likes of Cisse, Daruma, and Mokriba as well competing rather well in what's been a great game of football league.
1: Yeah, absolutely. I think Peter Mosimane will be really excited to go into the dressing room leading. It was a very difficult half, a very high contest one. He could have won that. He could have been trailing immediately, but he'll be also happy with the numbers. He's leading the goal position, the ball position, and the shots on goals, and he's got 3 shots on target versus only 1 of the opposition, and also 15 touches inside the opposition's half. That is a statistic that would matter a lot for him, because he just doesn't want to have the ball in wrong positions, but he has in the correct position. 64% ball position. He also belongs to Bafana. He'll be happy with that. More of the same in the second half.
0: Well, the atmosphere has been what we hope for and more, with so many of the fans arriving late, but making for an Orlando Stadium that's close to full here, made for a lovely atmosphere, especially after the goal was scored by Emile Khan. We certainly are looking forward to more exciting action from South Africa as well as the Guinea in the second half of what should be a great game of football in this Group D match of the 2027 AFCON qualifiers. But now, let's go back to Zaykan in the studio.
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6: South Africa, the Proteas women's side, defeated Zimbabwe by 5-0 in the 5T20 series. Happy to be joined by the player of the tournament, Annika Bosch. Firstly, congratulations, player of the tournament, Annika.
7: Yeah, thank you.
6: Well done on that. Yeah.
7: Thank you so much. Yeah, it was good to spend some time in the middle and have a couple of good games. And I think it was lovely to see how the youngsters also stepped up and different people picking up their hand in different situations and in different games.
6: Where's your form at the moment? What level are you at the moment, Annika?
7: Feeling pretty good at the moment. I think, yeah, I spent some time obviously away from the Proteas team, but during that time I played some cricket in England for Essex and in the Vitality Blast.
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0: And at Orlando Stadium, it's advantage. Bafana, Bafana. South Africa lead giddy 1-0 at halftime as the second Pitso Mosimane era gets off to a promising start. Bafana had opportunities. Relebohile Mofokeng should perhaps have opened that scoring when he found himself one-on-one after 9 minutes. But the breakthrough eventually arrived on the half hour through Emmy Okon. Guinea, though, well, they served up a bit of warning just before the break. Seru Gerassi's free kick flashing there just over the top corner. So South Africa 1, Guinea 0 at halftime. And this is how Bafana found the breakthrough. Emmy Okon. Wow, let's go to that goal.
1: From the corner, all it won, Emmy Okon with his first McKenzie, and after 30 minutes of trying again, it's South Africa that lights up the Orlando Stadium.
2: Oh my, something just happened here. I could barely hear myself. Well, great moment for Emmy Okon, and then scores the first goal in his career, top of one of a final, of course, and the final of one has been knocking. They haven't been the best side of this first half so far. They haven't made attempts on goal versus Guinea. The first one it does, and it goes in.
0: Emmy Okon, the difference between the sides at the break. Love how my producer, Timmy Miranda, set that up so beautifully. And we've also got to unpack that opening 45 minutes is Simpiwe Louis. Simpiwe, let's start broadly. What did you make of Bafana's first half under Pitso Mosimane?
3: Thank you very much, Zai. I think it's been a really, really feisty one, isn't it? I think it's been a game that he needed to search deeper into the pocket to try to get that first goal. It's been filled with a lot of threats from both wings, from the Guinean side. I mean, Balde has been really, really turning it on earlier on for the Guinean side, and I think that South Africa didn't really expect that, as much as we know that South Africa hasn't beaten this side in a competitive competition. The only time we beat him was on Chan competition, and I think that it shows here why that has been, because they've been really, really looking good, the Guinean side. But I think Pitso would be really happy to have that 1-0 going into the dress room.
0: Oh yeah, and you can already see where Pitso's fingerprints are already on this team.
3: Yeah, absolutely. I mean, I think I was impressed with his starting lineup, and I think he only makes three changes, two of them which are forced changes on the right side, you know, because Mudao has not been available on the right side, and he has Sibelebele there at the center half. You know, of course, Mbogazi wasn't available, and he goes for the best center back available for South Africa, which is Oluwatu Makanya, who's really, really looked good. Up front there, Ikram Reyners, of course, also substituting someone who's also had a really good start. I mean, Evidence Makhopa has also been injured. So you can almost think that all of these substitutions were sort of like false changes. So you ask yourself, how would it look like if there were not those injuries or those frailties? But I think whatever decisions that he's made, they seem to have worked for him, because the last time he was here, I mean, he's had 17 games, he's only managed to win 6, and he's had a lot of draws. He had 8 draws and lost 3 times, but he didn't really advance the team as well. So he doesn't want to have as much draws as he had last time. He wants to win it, and he said it in his press conferences that he wants to face the stronger team, the stronger nations, and he wants to beat those kind of nations, and that will actually help the national team.
0: All right, and you can see there's been also plenty of attacking intent. Mofokeng, Apollos, Maseko, Reyners, all involved. How different is what you're seeing today from the Bafana we saw under Hugo Bruce? Just as a quick comparison.
3: Yeah, look, Zai, I think your question, I think, was really, really spot on when you say you can see his finger in the field, because the players are playing with more fluidity now. They're not scared to make those mistakes, your Mofokeng. Even you're seeing Sepe Lestole trying to dribble, something that we haven't seen, you know, in the past 5 years. So you're seeing a little bit more freedom coming in, creeping in. And also outside the box, you see they have 15 touches inside the opposition box. That tells you the amount of confidence that the coach has given them. They're not really being hasty or hesitant or really feel the pressure when they're there. They have a cool head. All of them, they're really comfortable to try pass it inside the box. And you can see how they really want to get it. The fact that it took them 30 minutes to have a shot on goal on target, it doesn't mean that they didn't have chances to do so, but it's just that they were waiting for the right moment.
0: And you know that goal, I mean, you just heard that goal again here on Radio 2000. From an analyst perspective, what did you like about the way Bafana created that moment?
3: Well, look, I think I would have liked to see it going first time round when the Masego couldn't put it in. But I think they're upright. I think it did a little bit of justice for us and allowed it for Ime Okon to try finish it. But, I mean, he's a defender. I mean, you're expecting him, you know, to put it up or to get under the ball and go up, you know, like a rugby finish, something like that, because he's a defender. But he stays composed. He still had some work to do. Two men were in front of him. So was there in front of him, as well as Abubakar Keita. He needed to get the ball in between the two of them, and he did that. And I think I'm just glad that he could get that precision, you know, that little bit of experience from Germany, you know, from Hannemove, shows that now he's paying for Bafana. It was a really, really exciting moment. You could hear how Caesar went ballistic when the goal went in, and it was really, really, the crowd was really crazy. I mean, not to be here, it's a really injustice. I feel sorry for you and the fans.
0: Listen, we are so jealous of you, because I remember you going, I can't hear myself speak, I can't hear myself think. neither could us, exactly. By the way, because, I mean, Okon, the centre-back, in the right place, at the right time. That was like kismet.
3: Yeah, look, it was a big moment for him. For the fact that it was his first goal, a first international goal. It's a really, really big, big goal. Remember, there's some people who were questioning his start versus Olotu Makanya based on the profile that the profile of his club that he's playing for. Hannemo plays in Germany, but it's a second tier. It's not the Bundesliga that we succumb to. So, and Olotu Makanya has just made a big move from the MLS all the way to Scotland, and he starts in a big team. Rangers is a big team in Scotland. So he starts there, and midweek he scored a goal which was disallowed, unfortunately. But I think already people are still starting to compare that. And from an analyst point of view, there's a lot of numbers that are going against Ime Okon. But I think Pito, he's been very smart. He's not being put under pressure. He saw how Ime Okon performed in the World Cup, and he really, really stuck to his guns. So I think it was a really, really big push from a young man. Remember, he's only 22 years of age. He's still a youngster. So for him to perform like that and also give something to the team offensively is really, really good. You couldn't have asked more than that.
0: Absolutely. Rele Buhilimo for King now. Could have had Bafana ahead much earlier, and, you know, and then, right after, before halftime, we saw he was at the heart of another beautiful move. How would you assess his first 45 minutes?
3: It's been brilliant. It's been brilliant. And I think he's been the pillar of strength for this team. He's been the most syllable player for South Africa. And if you eliminate him, you almost feel like you're drinking tea without sugar, right? And he's the one who's putting it together, because you get runs from Osunapolis and Masego on the right side, but they don't get connected without Mofokeng. And if he was a player with a low confidence, probably he would have took time to come back after that miss. It was a big miss, but the goalkeeper, Silla, also did well. You know, it almost reminded me in the AFCON when South Africa plays against Cameroon. He got a moment like this. I think it was somewhere on the 6 minute or so, and he missed that chance. And it sort of took him a long time to come back from that game. He didn't do the same here. I mean, we also appreciate the fact that he's playing in a different league now. In Belgium, in Zapied, 9 times, already scored 4 goals, already the second top goal scorer for St. Gilloy. You know, so he's coming in high confidence. Bafana couldn't have had him at a better time. And for Pito, this is really, really a cherry on top.
0: Absolutely. And I kind of get the feeling that the only thing missing, perhaps, is that finishing touch.
3: Absolutely.
0: Let's talk about the other end. Alio Balde has been Guinea's real danger man, switching flanks, running at defenders, forcing Ronwen Williams into that early save that we saw. How difficult has he made life for this Bafana defense?
3: No, I think he's the first player to start to play today. You know, out of all of the other players, he's the one who started playing. He's the one who turned it on. He first beat Modibo on the right side. He put him on the floor, and his final touch just couldn't get a. I think it was Gulasi that he was looking for, and he just couldn't get hold of him. And he switched sides because he was on the right-hand side then, and on the left-hand side, twice he beats Sibelebele. No, I think you must have been feeling that the next time he's going to beat him again, it's probably going to be a goal. He's really, really turned the lights on. And I think because of his baldest runs and his dribbling ability, he turned on Maseko. Because Maseko hasn't been visible before then. You know, he realized that he needed to give cover to Sibelebele. And him giving cover, he started to come on the game, started to have more touches on the ball, and also started dribbling himself as well. So I think the Guinean side has been sharp. It's still 1-0. It's not off the hook yet. They can still score in this game. If Fofana make another mistake, remember, Ime Okon has already got a yellow card. So it's a little bit of a caution for Pito. They really have to be careful now. They have to be tactically disciplined. If they lose that and it becomes 1-1, Guinea will be the better side and they'll have more confidence.
0: Thanks, Mpiwe Louis. And just to recap that opening 45 minutes, Bafana Bafana lead Guinea by goal to nil.
1: Ball into the danger area. South Africa win the third. 1-0 South Africa. 3-0 from the corner. All important. Timo Grant with his first McClenchy. And after 30 minutes of trying again, it's South Africa that lights up the Orlando Stadium.
2: Oh my. Cork has just happened here. I could barely hear myself. Well, great moment for Timo Grant. And then scores the first goal in his career. Top of one of a final, of course. And the final of one has been knocking. They haven't been the best side of this first half so far. They haven't made attempts on goal versus Guinea. The first one it does, and it goes in.
0: And there you go. Wow. Half time at Orlando Stadium. Bafana Bafana 1, Guinea 0. Imi Okon with the goal at the half hour mark. And we want to hear from you. We have, you know, so much of excitement for this match. We've been building up to it. So what have you made of Bafana's first 45 minutes under Pitso Mosimane? And what do you want to see in the second half? Send us your WhatsApp voice notes on 086-0584-2250, 060-584-2250, or give us a call on 086-000-2479. Bafana lead Guinea by a goal to nil at the break. Imi Okon with the difference at the halfway mark. Keep those voice notes coming. The second half is on the way. You're at the Radio 2000 right after the break.
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0: The teams are making their way back out at Orlando Amstel Stadium. Bafana Bafana with a 1-0 advantage, courtesy of Imi Okon. But as we've heard from Simpiwe Louis and Sizwe Mabena, this one is far from done. The second half is ready to go. The boys are back with you at Orlando Stadium.
1: Thank you very much, Saikhan, and well, welcome once again to Radio 2000 to the Orlando Stadium. It's gritty action of the 2027 AFCON qualifier. South Africa leading Guinea by a goal to nil. Imi Okon, the man that's made the difference in his first for country. With 46 minutes gone by now, it's Guinea in the middle of the park that to get things moving here as they try and fight their way back into this match. They get over to the right back position where Ibrahim Fofana was back into a more central position to go back to Saidu So looking to find the forward pass, and well, Apollos there to win it back and win the set piece for South Africa. So I'm Chizu Mapena, joined by Stuart Louis here in commentary, and the most important thing to note early on here, no changes in the starting 11 from a South African and Guinea point of view. Nice and early here, Louis.
3: Yeah, I think without a doubt, for me, I think I could have expected that because the both sides have played really well on the first half. For Guinea, I think they just need to up it and play further in the last third of South Africa's side and have more touches inside the opposition's half to stand in order for them to stand a chance to score. Well, one man has been a problem for Bafana, which is Balde, but they need to help him now. I think the likes of Torre and Girassi have to come in as well and have those attempts on goal and try to trouble Ronan William as well.
5: Now, Kenny, now have it up wide on the left side as they look to push forward. Yeah, Traore coming into a more central position as they look to get some info towards the final third. Balde out wide on the right side, just outside the final third. Good movement of the ball here as they keep South Africa pinned back for the time being. Balde keeping it moving. In fact, do suspect I may see one change here in the Guinea side. Yeah, wearing the number 90 jersey. We'll confirm that for you in just a moment. Now, from range, the shot blocked from outside of the box here. As Guinea look for the positive start. They've got the early momentum here inside the opening 3 minutes of this second half. Keep in mind, just the one yellow card shown in the first half. It was to Ime Okon, the goal scorer. Guinea again with Moriwa. Seen plenty of it. Nice with the forward pass. And Sitole's done a good job of winning it back, finding Mofokeng now. So left look to, well, played off from the defensive areas. Madiba involved. Sitole finding Mofokeng out wide on the left side. There's Madiba just outside his defensive third. He's done well to roll Balde then as he looks for Apollos. And in the end, it's 4-1 back here. Takini having a very good start to the second half. And I'll tell you what, the one man that seems to have come on here wearing the number 19 jersey is seen plenty of it. Will confirm for you the name in just a moment. That seems to be the only change we've noticed so far to the start of this second half. So, having inside his own half, out wide on the halfway line now for Fana, driving forward here towards the final third. He's running through a few South African jerseys here as he flows to Cisse. Cisse keeping it moving now. Lovely ball, space opening up on the left side. It's been a great start to the second half for Guinea as they drive forward towards the final third on that left side. Now Traore looking to dance beyond one or two South Africans, wins the set piece just outside the box.
3: Yeah, I think Diabate is a player that looks to have come on for Guinea and of course coming in for Lascar Rumo in the midfield. And of course, coach probably feeling that he needs some little bit more energy there. That's where Rele Mofokeng has been doing a lot of things there and probably needs to give some response there.
5: Diabate, having come on and seen more of the ball than anybody else in this second half. In fact, it's he that's, well, amongst those that's been the most problematic since the second half got underway. So set piece to be taken here with Cisse standing over it just outside the box, at the corner of the box on the left side. Numbers on the edge of the little box here from a Guinea point of view. They are in need of a good ball. Would love to be the first side to find the back of the net in the second half. And just silencing the pressure from the stands here. Duarte's men. Keep in mind, Coach Duarte has been in charge for 5 matches before this encounter, winning just the one.
3: Yeah, I mean, Ousmane Diabate appearing for the second time for his national team. Already 19 years of age. It's quite tall, I must say.
5: Well, the ball played in towards the far post is overcooked. As it goes out for the goal kick. They do have a very nice mixture of youth and experience here. Girassi, at 30 years of age, is the oldest in the squad. Now, South Africa with a long ball forward, looking for Rain. There's Mofokeng, picking up the pieces, driving into the box. There is Mofokeng. Oh, he's lost his footing inside the box then. So, Guinea able to clear only as far as Madiba, whose touch sees the ball caught for a Guinea throwing on the halfway line. So, South Africa yet to really find their rhythm as yet in the second half. It's Cisse finding Madiba. Space on the left side of the center circle then. With Silat playing it down the line. Padlon in that right back position involving Traore and Sibilibili. In the end, Sibilibili picks up the foul.
3: Well, I kind of agree with you in terms of the age, you know, average age for the Guinean. I mean, the 30 years is the oldest player that they have here. That looks really good. I mean, we were talking about Ousmane Diabate earlier on that is only 19 years of age.
5: Traore as well as 19.
3: Yeah, I mean, he's playing in Turkey already. Yep. And of course, this season he's playing all 6 games. Already scored 1 goal for Glenn Chilichi.
5: Well, long ball forward here for South Africa. Somalia Silla, the goalkeeper, is 22 years of age. They've got a 22-year-old Karuma, who was substituted as well. what is he, about 23 years of age. They really do have a youthful looking side to Kenny. All of them standing, well, a lot of them standing over 1.8. Tapalde at 176 and Traore at 175. Everybody else over 1.8, 1.8 and above.
3: Yeah, I was just saying, I mean, Diabate at 19 years of age, 1.86. Yeah, that's quite high. I mean, really, South Africa, I think in terms of the set pieces, is something they need to look out for, not to give away too many free kicks.
5: Now, Moriba in the middle of the park here. He stands at 1.83 as he keeps it moving, finding Girasse. Girasse keeping it moving with Traore. Traore back to his captain, so finding a lovely ball towards that right side of the side of the defense. Milimili doing well to deal with the danger. Chance at the counter-attack now. It's Maseko going over the halfway line. 4-on-4 battle. Maseko up against the defender. Maseko it is. Right, right, right. Look at the cut in field and strong defending. Just throwing him down. Then Mufokeng on the edge of the box. Gets beyond two. Can't make it three. Riva does a stunning job defensively, and Kenny able to survive a serious scare then as far as the South African counter-attack. Now Palde driving over the halfway line on the right side, eliminates one. Palde still going here as he gets into the final third. Just the one target in the box as he looks to take on one more. And in the end, it's Olatu Makanya to win it back impressively for South Africa.
3: Well, he beats two men, Palde, and I beat, of course, Teboho Mokoena, as well as Modiba on the left-hand side. He's really, really looking good, but I think there was a whistle that Teboho Mokoena heard. He thought it was a ball went outside and he stopped running.
5: Well, I have it here in the middle of the park with Nassif Toilet, alongside Makanya. In the central area, just outside of the South African box, as they go back to Ronwen Williams, who offloads to Ima Okon towards that right-back position. Now, Okon has space to look for the forward pass here. Mufokeng comes short inside his own half, a space to turn, and again, looking for the forward pass, nothing available to him. So, here is Sithole. Sithole back to Ronwen Williams. South Africa do have a man down off the ball here. It's Obi Modiba, who seemed to pick up the injury, and Balde got the better of him in the earlier encounter. And Peter Musimani here will have a few problems. You remember, we came into this game with Mudau having been injured in the right-back position, and the other Sundowns man who makes up the two wing-backs originally for South Africa here, Obi Modiba, seems to have question marks as to whether he will be able to push forward or join in the game or not. South Africa weren't looking to make a change, by the way.
3: Yeah, I think Samgelo Kabini is going to come on playing for Molde FC, and I think down in Norway. I mean, he's a player that left here playing for TS Galaxy. He didn't really have a really good AFCON. He was played on the left-hand side. I think immediately his team played him on the left-hand side. He wasn't a left-back, you know. This needs to be said in the season. You know, he left here playing as a left centre-back. And then, of course, they put him on the left-hand side because that's where the opportunity was for the team, for Molde. But now, of course, playing there, you know, Hugo Broos also plays in the same, in the Bafana Bafana, but he didn't really look good in the AFCON, I think. If he's improved a little bit, that will really please Peter.
5: Well, South Africa will turn on the field for the time being here. Modiba won't be carrying on. You remember, Bogazi was another player that was injured coming into this match with Olatu Makanya, replacing him in the starting 11 with a scoreline at 1-0. 55 minutes gone by. South Africa in the lead through the Okon goal in the first half. We'll take a short break and continue with the action from the Orlando Stadium.
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0: I mean, on the field now, so he wins the first battle of the day in as far as his battle goes with Baldick, who was so dangerous for much of the first half.
1: Oh, it's going to be a tough afternoon for him, you know, facing Balde. The only thing going for him at the moment would probably be, you know, the strength that is fresh and is coming in. He's got a little bit more pace than Modiba, but he has to watch his horns because he might give out, you know, a card and infringement if he gets too hard on Balde.
0: Okay, that's it. Dropping deep here is now. They look for the ball over the top of the left side. Traore with a good first touch. Quickly closed down by Sibili Mili, who's done well to get it clear only as far as Moriba. Picks it up for Kini in the middle of the park, showing good strength and keeping it moving alongside Diabate. Diabate again, the one change made by Kini. So either side has made a change of piece here in the second half. And I'll tell you what, Diabate started off the second half in an impressive fashion, operating just in front of the back four, seeing plenty of the ball and helping the early momentum swing the way of Kini. Now, so looking for the ball over the top here. Kabini again with the impressive first touch. Valde picks up the pieces now. Looking for Girase! Oh, look to hit it on the first time of asking in the end. Ime Okwan at the right place at the right time to come up with a block at the expense of a corner. Kini looking dangerous with how they've started the opening 15 minutes of the second half.
1: Well, I think it's the first time for Girase to break the defense line, and he had a really good chance there. I think Kini are still really, really knocking, and they're looking really dangerous at the moment. The moment is with them, and Bafana hasn't really done anything in this second half. You know, I think it's a lapse of concentration.
0: Balde with the upswinger from the right side, met at the near post by the South African defense, and then Ronan Williams snatches it out the air, then to the joy of the South African fans out in the stands. They will be looking to make another change. Well, Kini, South Africa have the ball going towards the halfway line on the right side with Sibili Bili finding Maseko. Maseko going a bit more central, finding Mugwena, and the pressure forced to go back to Ime Okwan. The two former SuperSport United men going to a third former SuperSport United player in Ronan Williams. Now, Sitole with plenty of space to turn in the middle of the park here. Looks for the forward pass, finds it in Apollos. Apollos quick to spot the space on the far side, looking for Maseko. It was a lovely piece of vision. Just a bit too high for Maseko, who couldn't bring it down on his head.
1: You've got to love him, isn't it? I mean, all the time when he tries to make those passes, you know, the opposition shake. And that's the strength of him. And I think he's really, really become a force to reckon with. And he's doing absolutely great. His first touches are brilliant. His movement off, on and off the ball. He's looking a dangerous player. And I hope the coach can keep him for 90 minutes.
0: Well, it's Okwan with the touch into the center circle. Kini picking up the pieces and driving forward on the right side. Looking a serious threat is Fofana on the overlapping run. Going central now and finding Cisse. Cisse with the early ball into the box. South Africa can't quite get it clear. Now Traore driving into the left side of the box. Going with the central ball. Looking for Girase again on the turn. Four players around him. The follow-up shot from Moriba outside of the box. Well over. Girase trying to force the issue. Every time he has a shot, he has three or four players around him. He is a dangerous man who played for France under 16 level. Four appearances, one goal. For France at under 19 level, 11 appearances, six goals. For France at under 20 level, nine appearances, five goals. He's been a serious goal-scoring threat throughout his career, Girase, before even playing for Guinea at international level.
1: Yeah, well, he missed the last games, and of course they lost that one to... they lost that one and following another loss, making it second loss in a row, Girase, and he shows today.
0: Well, South Africa driving forward into the final third on the right side. Ball in, it's a good ball, a bullet! Oh, he doesn't score many with his heads. And it wasn't a convincing header once it left his head, then comfortable with a save from Somalia. But the workout on that far side, ever so impressive from Maseko.
1: Yeah, absolutely great run again. Maseko really, really being lively. His engine has been turned on. And I'm happy to see that the previous two games, he's finished those games for Copenhagen as a winger. And that's really impressive. Perhaps Peter Musimane would have looked at those numbers as well and hoping that he can drive them through towards the end of the game.
0: Well, long ball into the center circle. Yes, it's only the first to get a head on to it. Now Kabini picking up the pieces, completes the pass and finding all the way to Makanya in a very central area inside his own half. Forced to go all the way back to Ronan Williams inside his own box here. Williams taking his time about things and looking for the option, looking for the movements. Now, in the end, good pass to find Mufugeng. Just outside the center circle here, Mufugeng with Makanya the option. Up right on the right side. Oh,

0: mistake, I should say. Jack to move again. South Africa bringing into the central areas as they look to Makanya. Looking for Kabini on the left side. Does want to get the better of Balder. Now Kabini driving in towards the final third. Opponent with a movement. Byline. Balling! Oh, just cleared then by Kenny. Desperate times then, calling for desperate measures as they go with safety first.
1: Yeah, also a beautiful decoy ride there by Kabini to lose Balder. And that's where that move starts. And I think he put a really beautiful board for Osmanopoulos and didn't waste time. Bafana could have got it there, and I think this is the first time in this second half. For the first 15 minutes of the second half they haven't played, this is the first one.
0: Well, Mariba will be making way, as well as Bafana, for this Kenny side. Excitement in the stands here for Bafana. Bafana will confirm for you the two men that have just come on recently. Mofokeng losing it as well. They pick it up here, finding Kivasi on the halfway line. That's one with a turn, eliminating two. As well, great work by Makanya to win it back for the South Africans in the middle of the park here. It's Mokwena avoiding two, driving forward. Then was having his shirt tugged as you're close to Mofokeng. Nice turn to get away from up in a danger then. As the South Africans keep it moving. Sitone now finding Mokwena. Mokwena throwing it down here. The South Africans, Makanya, finding Mokwena. Now Williams just outside of his box, quick to upload here. Pressure on Makanya. Back to Ronald Williams, well inside his own box here, forced to go long towards the halfway line. Reyners battling for it, and in the end, in the middle of the park, it's picked up by Mokwena. Nice touch in the middle of the park again from the South Africans as well. Reyners has space to turn just over the halfway line. Central area here eliminates one, but in the end, he's done too much. Space for Guinea as they find Taore on the left side here. Forced to slow it down just a bit. There's a Taore, the float into that man here. Bate, been so influential since coming on in the second half. Cisse coming in for a touch inside the center circle now. So going out wide to the right back position. As well, they probe here, and in the end, Sports. South Africa, they'd won it through to Tole in a great position to kickstart the counter-attack. At the end, is a foul in favor of Akini. 64 minutes gone by, South Africa leading by a goal to nil.
1: I think it was a bad decision there by the striker, Ikram Reyners. And I think he took one touch too many and tried to dribble. And I think now that man, Yanela Mbutuma, of course, he's playing in his own ground and he's about to make the first debut. One of the first of the five players who might make a debut today. And he seems to be up in his home ground. And it looks like Ikram Reyners will be sacrificed.
0: Shouts of Mbutuma ringing clear right through the Orlando Stadium. Williams with the long ball forward, looking for Maseko. Maseko on the shoulder of the last defender, very nearly took it in stride. Then Somalia Celia and to get it clear. The flag had gone up, however, for offside against Maseko. So Mbutuma waiting to come on. He's found his form, found his goal scoring touch. He's played some lovely football, of course, at Palacio. Coaches sort of striker, helps him in right from the front, creates goals, scoring goals in great nick, which is why you hear his home stadium, the Orlando Stadium, welcoming onto what will be his first international. He hasn't come on just yet, just the sight of him has them shouting and chanting, Mbutuma. In the meanwhile, Sitole in the middle of the park, out wide to the right side with Maseko. Doesn't have much in the way of options ahead of him, forced to go back to Ine Akon. Keeping his own half, Akon back to Williams. Williams, oh lovely ball. Mokwena in space in the middle of the park, with space to turn, looking for Mofokeng then. The challenge. Oh, loving the battle between Diabate, the new man on the field, and Mofokeng. He's done a good job of keeping Rile quiet. Not necessarily winning the ball off him, he's fouled him now, but he's done a good job of eliminating him as an option for the pass. Not seeing as much of it as Rile as he was in the first half.
1: Yeah, well, the problem with that is that Traore, he's been forced to do something on Rile. He doesn't have anything to go forward. So his team needs him going forward. So Rile really has done a good job on both of them. Even Cisse, we haven't seen him making big lethal passes.
0: Traore now driving forward from the left side. Traore it is again. Oh, what time challenge was it? No, the answer. Set piece in a great area and a yellow card will be shown Maseko doing his job, assisting defensively, is the man that will pick up the second yellow from a South African point of view. Dangerous, dangerous run it was from Traore. Just when it looked, Louis, as though he's about ready to pull the trigger.
1: It's an important card, an important moment, of course, in the game. 67 minutes and three cards already out, two for Bafana Bafana, and they're the home team, remember. And well, I don't think it was this one should have been a foul, because I think the two players are battling for pace. Nevertheless, it's still a very quick chance for Guinea. It's not too far from the goal. Maybe they can equalize from this.
0: So, Ikram Reyners is the man that will make way for the debutants. Danele Mbutuma of Orlando Pirates, formerly with Richards Bay, comes on here with South Africa on the back foot. What a warm welcome. And how telling for apps that he comes on at the Orlando Stadium, which has very much become a home for Mbutuma, where he was crowned league champion last year.
1: Yeah, quite intelligence for Peter Musimane, bringing him home at his hometown where he's mostly supported.
0: Now, set piece in a great area. Can't get through the wall, still a great chance! 1-1! The wall did its job, so that just can't believe there wasn't an offside call then. And in the end, from point-blank range, it's Guinea that make it 1-1 in the 68th minute.
1: A great goal. I mean, I think we've always known that Guinea can score anytime, and a 1-0 is never a safe score. Well, like I said earlier on, I mean, during the half-time, that Guinea, they could get a goal, and they were not losing a lot of balls. It's just that they didn't have enough touches inside the opposition's box. They've improved their, substitutes now. They have three substitutions, bringing on Diabate, Diaby, as well as Diakite, and that shows you now they've started to push up. They started to worry less about what's happening behind them, but to try and score against Bafana. And now it's for Bafana to show the resilience, because they really haven't played the second half. We have to be honest.
0: Well, it's been giddy. That came out smoking in the second half with the change of Diabate. The momentum of the game has very much gone their way. They deserve the equalizing goal they've got here. And Ronan Williams doing a great job of getting the crowd to come to life again as South Africa gets the game restarted. It's 1-1, the scoreline. Cisse, the man with the equalizing goal here. Seydouba Cisse, his third for country, the man who plays his club football out in Saudi Arabia. Now, what will the response be from Peter Musimane and his men? Okon. They haven't found the rhythm at all yet. Tries to find Riley over the top on the right side. He's overcooked it, Okon. And it's a very much Guinea that have made the right choices in the timing of the changes right from the early part of this half that have earned the right to find the equalizer. 70 minutes we are now into this match. One round the scoreline. What's proved to be a tough encounter in the first half, with South Africa having this slim lead at the end of the first half, continues to be tough. Now, lovely work being done in the middle of the park. What a run this turned out to be. Winning the set piece here for Guinea again. This toughness is showing. They take the set piece quickly. Balde out wide on the right side here. As well, the referees ask for a retake.
1: Well, let's put it on into back into perspective. We've got 12 groups. In each group, we're expecting two teams to go forward to proceed, and in this group there is Kenya, who are automatic qualifiers because they host. So that means only one team can go through from this half, rather from this game, and when you look at the tire breakers, it's going to be the points, the goal difference, and then head to head. It's not head to head and then the goal difference. It's the other way around. So it's going to count. That head to head scenario, it might count well in the end for Guinea if South Africa don't win it.
0: Well, Guinea driving forward on the right side. Diakite, one of the men that's come in the second half, the man who replaced Fofana in the right back position. He's a powerful man with his powerful runs here. He's one on the corner. The momentum very much with Guinea here in the second half. They really are taking the game to South Africa quite impressively.
1: Yeah, Ibrahim Diakite, I mean, he's the one who's really looks like they want to win it. They don't just want to play for a draw. They're looking really good. This is impressive to see. I mean, playing away from him, this is really impressive. They really want this, this is Guinea.
0: Well, Fadiga, another man that's coming off the bench, has been impressive so far for this Guinea side. They will be looking to make another change as the corner's taken, and well, Mofokeng gets it clear on the edge of the South African box here. Chase on for Maseko. In the opposition half of the field, Viasile, the 22-year-old goalkeeper, quick to get it out from under his feet with a long clearance, looking for that man, Balde. Balde putting Mugwena under pressure. Mugwena again under pressure for Balde. Balde's won the battle. Now he's joined here by Fadiga. Fadiga with a good ball. Balde inside the box. Balde on the byline. Ball across. All it needed was a touch. Goes all the way across for South Africa to pick it up in the right back position.
1: Oh, Makanya almost put it into the hands of the opposition. He had an opportunity to pick a player in the middle, and he decided to go for Tebogo Mokoena, who had a man with him, and he almost got the team punished there. All of the team players rushing onto him and telling him to get his head up.
0: Well, South Africa up wide with Apollos in the left back position, well inside the opposition half of the field. Mugwena from the central area with Sithole. Sithole now finding Sibilibili as South Africa move towards the final third. They really haven't enjoyed much of the play in the opposition half of the field here. Now Mutuma coming in for his first touch out wide on that right side, bringing it back towards Okon towards the halfway line. And right on the halfway line here is Makanya inside the center circle, going out wide to the substitute Kabili in the left back position. Now South Africa again with Makanya finding Kabini down the line here. Apollos, Kabini's done well with his movement of the ball, byline. Kabini takes it up for post! Just over, and the foul committed by an over-eager Maseko, then climbs all over the defender, but positive play on the left side involving Kabini with his movement of the ball absolutely top-notch.
1: Yeah, I think he had a big leap there and just still couldn't get on the ball. Kabini hanging it on the air for everybody to pick it up, but it ended up jumping everyone and missing it, the target. But I need to give it to the Guinean side. I mean, they really turned up the attitude, and they didn't really change it much. They didn't drop it from the first half. But the only thing that they managed to drop is South Africa's ball position. Dropped it down to 56% and increased that those box entries and touches inside the opposition box by 6 touches. And I think, look, it's really on now. The game is on. We have a game in our hands.
0: Well, we've got 75 minutes gone by. 1-1 the scoreline here. A lot to play for at the Orlando Stadium at the start of the 2027 AFCON qualifiers in Group D. We are for a short break. Back with more in the way of action.
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0: Well, 15 minutes remaining at the Orlando Stadium. Opening game of Group D. And a group of South Africa, Guinea, Eritrea, and Kenya. Keep in mind, the Eritrea-Kenya match kicked off an hour after this game. South Africa, the first to fall in the back of the net through Ime Okon, and for Guinea, the equalizer in the second half with Sisek right in the back of the net. Just currently, Apollos finding Batuma and Kabini into the box. Kabini with a great shot! Kabini! Put South Africa back into the lead, and a second defender finding the mark for South Africa. A beautiful build-up, and Victor Basimani's men take the lead with 14 remaining. An important, important goal for Kabini as well, as he makes a bit of history for himself.
1: All of the people in Komhlanga area, they're all up in arms now. Kofontein, Thembalethu, where he comes from, Kwaggafontein,
5: Dr. J.S. Moroka, Tembisile Hana Municipality. Everyone is up now. This is their son. You go get it.
0: Just what the doctor ordered from a South African point of view. Just when it looks as though Kitty, we're going to take the lead, we're going to find the equalizer and maybe run away with the momentum. South Africa wasting little to no time and finding a beautiful equalizer.
5: You know, I think he scores it in the most important time when South Africa feels down and feels under pressure. The first 22 minutes of the second half, they haven't played, and a defender comes out for South Africa. This is really good to have all the members of the team scoring.
0: So, South Africa lead once again. Guinea have to come from behind once again. And Evan Bosso on the halfway line. Space on the near side here for Diakate. Solid challenge from Kabini. Gets the Orlando Stadium up and applauding.
5: Well, he had a present for the game, isn't it?
0: Yeah.
5: And he's dishing out in the field.
0: What a day. It's turning out to be at the Orlando Stadium. What a game. What a game. If you are just joining us here on Radio 2000, momentum for much of the second half belonged to Guinea as they look to fight their way back into the game. Here they are, again with a throw in on the right side, driving forward to the top of the box, keeping it moving here as Diabate. Then Guinea straight down the middle, trying to force the issue as the ball popped up wide towards the left side. Yawesila will keep it alive. A probe. South Africa having everybody behind the box here, or behind the ball. I'll be making three changes. The South Africans.
5: Shandre Campbell.
0: Yep.
5: Sure. We've all been waiting to these other debutants.
0: In the meantime, it's Guinea on the left side. Lovely work to get into the byline. The ball back into the danger area. Rescued here impressively. On the defensive end by Apollos. Guinea looking for the clearance. Ball coming off the attacker in Balde, landing up in the arms of Ronwyn Williams.
5: Well, I was about to say that South Africa needs to make a change. They need new energy on the field. The wingers, probably Masego and Austin Apollos, is the man that hasn't been seen. And I have no doubt that he'll be one of the substitutes.
0: Wondering if William Mufuge might be one of those that is substituted as well. He seems to have gone quiet since the introduction of that man, Diabate, in the middle of the park. He seems to have done the job in dealing with South Africa's biggest threat from the first half, which was Mufuge.
5: Oh, Shandre Campbell having a really great spell last season at Club Brugge, and also having a chance to be in the UEFA Champions League. And now, of course, you know, he's gone to Kortrijk. And I think a team that is very familiar to some of the South Africans. And he's getting some game time there. But it looks like Batusi Olbas is going to be one of those guys that comes in the middle. Just, I don't know, maybe Sitole could be the one for me in the middle to bring new energy.
0: He hasn't made those changes as yet. Well, you mentioned Campbell in the Champions League. They lay in the Champions League qualifiers out in Belgium. Makanya in the Champions League qualifiers as well in Scotland with Rangers. Both of them ending up in the Europa League and getting experience in that regard as well. That'll all go well for Peter Mosimane and this Bafana Bafana squad with Martin Sundowns players as well. Well, in the CAF Champions League, not only the Paris players in the Champions League as well.
5: Yeah, I mean, there's a little bit of frustration now because Pito is really upset with the officials not wanting to allow the team to substitute. It's now the second throw-in. They don't allow him to substitute and the officials are taking time for the jerseys.
0: Well, South Africa in the meantime get the throw-in on the far side. And, well, they work it beautifully into a shooting position at the top of the box. In the end, it's blasted over. Yes, I mean, it's beautifully done from the throw-in then with a lovely little 1-2. A couple of them where the ball has been bounced off of his teammates. Now, a change is going to be made, and yes, Mufuge is one of those that will be making way. Great first half from Mufuge. Went a little quiet in the second, and well, gets the applause from those out in the stands. And a place he used to call home here at the Orlando Stadium. Another player that will be making way. Another player that's at home here at the Orlando Stadium, that's being Osman Apollos, Obasan, Campbell on.
5: Well, Well, Masego, well, one of those culprits, I thought probably, because South Africa needs new energy going forward. It's a level at the
0: minute. Farenka won it back in the red area. In at the edge of the box and had a chance. And Gotuma couldn't take advantage then with the work being done by Mugwena. But Kenny doing themselves no favours then, trying to play it out from the back and winning it back. My apologies for interrupting you there, Louis, but the action took over so quickly.
5: Oh, no problem. Be my guest. Well, South Africa's about to score. You be my guest any day, Chana. You know, another debutant, of course, Shandri Campbell.
0: Yep.
5: Well, he comes in also for the first time together with Mbutuma. It's getting exciting how they're going to gel with the old guys, with the old experienced team.
0: Well, Mbutuma looking for the flick on here. Saleka drive forward on the left side now. Numbers getting in the box and great movement, drop the ball. And in the end, Kabini again with his movement. He's causing all sorts of problems for this Guinea side. They do well to concede the corner, but South Africa are knocking on the door and now have the momentum completely going their way, Louis.
5: Yeah, absolutely. A little bit of power with Luther Singh up front. I was thinking of Shendrick Humbert, but it's Luther King.
0: Yeah.
5: Luther Singh, rather, was also playing in Cyprus. You know, I think he's also having a bit of a chance there. He used to play with Masego. You know, he plays for a club that Masego used to play for in Cyprus, and which is Lamassol. And I think he's doing well there, and Peter's just giving him a shout.
0: Yeah, 4 appearances, 1 goal, 1 assist this season. But their last season, they were teammates, like you say, with Masego. Masego being the unknown from Sundowns. Now, corner taken and the chance from the near post. Yet another chance, but too many bodies. From a Guinea point of view, able to block the danger. Now, Balde leading the charge in the way of the counter-attack, all on his own. On the right side, in the end, is outnumbered. Tumilibili with the last touch, up for a throw-in. And again, the crowd so great, they're applauding even the good defensive plays from the likes of Sibilibi.
5: Oh, he's got lots of pace, doesn't he, Balde? He's been a problem for South Africa all day long. And really, really a nice player to watch. And I'm sure the scouts are watching him all over the world. And I think he's going to be one of the players that European teams are looking for.
0: So Tapela Morena, amongst the players that has come on here, as well as Obas and Luther King, in the last 3 changes being made by Peter Musimani. We didn't mention Cedric Campbell, but we do apologize. In fact, it was Luther King, or Singh, I should say, that come on. And Obas and Tapela Morena. Of course, his relationship with Peter Musimani goes back to the Mamelodi Sundowns days, where he was signed by Peter Musimani at Sundowns, who converted him from a left winger or right winger to a right back, and at times to a striker.
5: But what he likes about him more is that he can give him something defensively.
0: Yeah.
5: He's got a great engine as well. Well, he's not the best up front there, but he gives you something, and it gives you really drive, you know, durability and good drives in the last third as well. So that's why Peter loves him.
0: Now, Diabate, it is for Guinea. 85 minutes gone by, 5 remaining. South Africa leading. 2 defenders with important goals here. Okwan as well as Gabini. While Sise has pulled one back. South Africa lead 2-1. And we take a short line break to round up the action in this all-important NAFCON qualifier at the Orlando Stadium.

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1: Under 4 minutes remaining at the Orlando Stadium. South Africa on the front foot. As Gabi loses out then to Fadiga. Long with the clearance towards the halfway line. And in the end, that's lovely work. As they look for Gerassi and trying to find the through ball. Ocon with the all-important touch along with a bit of help from Makanya. Now in the middle of the park here is Mokoena over the halfway line. Gabini on the left side as they bring it back into the South African half. South Africa looking to manage the time that remaining on the clock here. The atmosphere, well, already celebratory from the South African fans here with the time remaining on the clock. 3 minutes. Gabini and company running into trouble on the left side. Throw it will be to Gini. Peter Msimane up on his feet and directing traffic inside the South African dugout.
2: Oh, he can't sit down now, can he? He's got his hands in his pocket, but he's standing up there and shouting instructions and all the way to Makanya. I think he's just lost a little bit of confidence somewhat. In the first half, he looked really good. Now he's just making few decisions wrong and there again, just having one too many and losing that position again. Gini has the position now. Can they do something with it?
1: Well, it's Gini on the left side. Yeah, lovely ball as they drive in towards the final third and ask questions of Sibini Bailey. Needs to stand strong still. Gini driving in. Now, edge of the box. The shot coming in. He never really looked as though he had his balance then. Did Seru Gerassi and the 30-year-old Borussia Dortmund man blasts well over.
2: Well, that ball was lost from that situation from Makanya. They build up all the way, change side, and take it to the other side, and it becomes a dangerous ball. I think it's this lapse of concentration. When you look at the time, we have 2.5 minutes to go, so the players need to switch on, and no wonder why the coach is standing up.
1: On goal looking for Mbutuma, beaten in the air here. Picked up by Diabate. Strong on the ball is Diabate, offloading to So. Going into the center circle now with Fadiga. Fadiga driving wide to the right side. You are finding the danger man pound there, playing it down the line. Then, and in the end, the ball just going out of play. I'll tell you what, we've been treated to a great game of football here, Louis. I can't hardly wait to find out what the return leg will be like. Then, what will be the home game in Guinea? They are a great footballing nation.
2: Absolutely.
1: These guys can play. They're young men for the most part here in Guinea, but they can play. A lot of youngsters in the South African squad as well. When you consider that Ofukeng is still 21, 22, 22, Ofukeng, and Makanya, Gini driving forward, looking for the penalty. Oh, Gini and nothing going after some lovely work out on that far side. And in the end, it's Wayne Williams that smothers.
2: Just 1 minute to go. And you need the captain to raise everybody up, isn't it? I mean, Ronan Williams showing why he's the captain. Pulling the crowd up.
1: Oh, lovely ball by Williams. Great play out on the far side. South Africa now with Singh. Looking for options. His ball is deflected out for the corner. It all starts with Ronan Williams in his distribution. Finding Singh out on the far side. And lovely ball by Ronan Williams. Top-notch stuff.
2: Well, you feel that Thapelo Morena could have done better. They had a lot of time and space to look for the runners. And he looked lost. You know, he wasn't really sure what he wants to do with it. Whether he wanted to take his man or make a pass. He's quite happy now to see that he's won a corner.
1: You are right, it is in fact Thapelo Morena. Out on that far side with the movement. We are now right on the 90th minute. South African fans up on their feet here. Celebrating what looks like a win. South Africa on the front foot with the corner. On the right side. Can they find the final nail in the coffin? Ball in, they get the header. Gone over.
2: Well, it's not the strongest point of the team, of course. Scoring set pieces, especially the corners, even in the league. I mean, last year I think we had less than 5 goals scored from the corner kick. So I think it's an area again that coach Peter Msimane will have to try and improve and make it better for the South Africans.
1: Well, 3 minutes added on to the 90. Gini playing it all the way back to their goalkeeper, Somalia Celia, in a hurry now as he tries outside of the box and gets things moving. Pass towards the left-back position as they bring it into a more central area. Early with the early ball in search. Oh, Kirasi, Okonte well initially, but still it's Fadiga picking up the pieces, driving forward. Fadiga! From distance, misses by some distance.
2: Well, it's time for concentration now. I think, like you said, I mean, you said something about the age, the average age of the Guineans now. As much as I like that, it's not just that point that I like, but the fact that the players are playing in Europe and they've had some kind of experience being in Europe at that young age. And this is quite impressive. You can see it in how they approach this game, their ability to dribble, to run, take on players, and it doesn't faze them that they're playing away.
1: And the ability to raise the intensity away from home, way behind enemy lines, even when they were behind, they were able to pick up the intensity in the second half.
2: That's absolutely
1: maturity.
2: I mean, they were the first to be on the front foot.
1: Yeah, second half. Now, there's Makanya inside his own half, approaching the halfway line with Gabini, scorer of the seconds, going all the way back to Ronan Williams. Interesting when you look at Ronan Williams this season, to Sundowns. 16 appearances already, 12 goals conceded, however, which is unlike Sundowns. No, Williams, with just a three clean sheets. Now, on the right side, South Africa driving forward into the final third. Ball in! Oh! Mutuma missed it! It's got alive on the left side by Singh. Back into the box, Mutuma with the touch, back out the box, and all the way back to Kabini. And they bring it into a more central area now. Mugwena, Sithole. Thing. Both to ground, set piece South Africa. Just outside the final third. What a chance to seal it then from Mutuma.
2: Big chance. Big chance for South Africa. Mutuma just needed to put a side of his foot in and just place it into a corner and find target. He missed it. He had no pressure. Well, but the ball was bouncing up. He could have put South Africa up. And you feel if South Africa wins this game, really they'll become a stronger side.
1: Game over. Peter Musumani's reign begins with South Africa picking up three important points in a tough encounter against Guinea. Goals from Okon, who first the country, Kabini, who first the country, and Cisse, who pulled one back in between those two goals. But what a contest at the Orlando Stadium. We have to take our hat off to Guinea. This side pushed. Peter Musumani's men made a game of it and could have got more than the 0 points they get at the end of the day. But for Peter Musumani and South Africa, including the thousands that have turned out here at the Orlando Stadium, it's a job well done for everyone concerned, and they'll hope to build on this going forward, considering they've still got the likes of Eritrea to visit on Egypt.
2: Well, it is a beautiful fortitude by Bafana Bafana. Some work to be done, of course. And I think Peter Musumani might have noted some of those areas of improvement. But I think for the fact that the result is looking good, he'll be very happy for the result, not for the entire 90 minutes. There were patches in it that the team didn't play well, especially in the beginning of the second half. And also at the beginning of both halves, actually, they were not the first one to come out of the blocks. And I think that the coach might have seen that and will have to work on that and try and have a total football and total dominance. But I think the South Africans and the coach, Peter Musimane, the new technical team, and Safa, they'll be really happy to see the results going on the home side.
1: There will be a few positives here. Similarly, in the right-back position, replacing Mudau, Makanya, replacing Barazi in the attack of defense. Yes, there were moments of worry here and there, but overall, those men that stood in for the two more familiar names did a good job in defense.
2: Yeah, well, I think with Mbogas not being there, Makanya started well. But I think, unfortunately for him, in the second half, he started to lose it. A few moments that he lost concentration. It almost could have cost the team. And that will allow a gap for Kuluman and Damane to be tested and allow the other center defenders to come being tested. Even Kabini, remember, he's a left center back. The coach might think about that, you know, but I don't think he'll do it just quite yet. He's still probably given another chance. But it's very important because, you remember, there will be less friendly games now, because CHAN is no more. There's going to be African Nations Leagues, and that's going to increase the intensity of all of the games. So he needs to get it right quite quickly, because there are a lot of guys in the queue for that position.
1: Other positives, one has to mention, with the game, for much of the game, second half is doubtful in the plug that is at home, the Canadians. Masego as well, another stunning game.
2: No, Masego, definitely, I think for me, he was on another level. Defensively, offensively, was always ahead the north. I don't think Mofokeng should have been substituted. As much as he was quiet, I don't think he was supposed to be substituted. It's just the team at that time, that first 20 minutes of the second half, all of them were down. They needed someone to pick them up. I think if you made a substitution maybe on the left and have Austin Apollis out, because he was an off one throughout the entire time, I think Mofokeng could have had a better chance to come up. But nevertheless, I'm happy that they found a winning formula. They won a difficult game and against the strongest team in the group.
1: Lastly, you mentioned the strongest team in the group. We have to mention Balde Traore, as well as the likes of Moriba and Cisse. They were really impressive for this Guinea side, including coming off the bench, Diabate, the man who dealt with Mofokeng and silencing him in the middle of the park.
2: Yeah, I think not only that they were good, but they've already influenced how the approach by Peter will be in Guinea. He's going to be thinking about that. He's not going to go all out and open up. He's going to try to get cautious first, because he saw what they can do.
1: Yep.
2: So they really, really tested the mind of the coach and the minds of the final players. They actually showed the whole group and the entire African qualifiers that they here to compete.
1: Well, of course, South Africa is yet another win at the Orlando Stadium. More importantly, they start off Group D. However, the African qualifiers are not positive, picking up 3 points against what many believe is the toughest team in this group. It wasn't easy. Guinea gave the club a shout to themselves and gave as good as they got. But in the end, Peter Mosimane starts off with a positive, and it's South Africa that will hope to end the weekend top of the group. So, from myself, Cesar Mabena, Spiro Louis, and the wonderful supporters, wonderful South Africans, that came through here at the Orlando Stadium. We hope you've enjoyed this game here on Radio 2000. Time now to go back to the team in the studio. My oh my, what a game.
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0: Zimbabwe and Liverpool.
1: Oh.
0: They're playing Bournemouth. Yeah. Andonio was the coach of Bournemouth just last season. And maybe Liverpool 3-0 last season.
1: Yep. This is the thing. This is how you. Now it's about management of the schedule.
0: Yeah.
1: You know, and expectations.
0: Yeah. You're not saying anything about Manchester United. Where do you put them in this title race if they are in this title race? 13th position on the log table.
1: Them and Spurs have got a lot to think about their statuses. Do they still belong where they supposedly belong? You know, should they still be invited to the party?
0: It was Golden Arrows 0, Kaizer Chiefs 0 in the Betway Premiership. Jimmy from Makau. Kopa, it's been a while, Kopa. Hi.
2: Hey, Mutwaka, how are you?
0: Keshap, are you well, Mutwaka? Hey, Wena. What did
2: you
0: Hey. Hey.
2: Yeah, something to celebrate, man.
0: There's levels to this thing now, Kopa. You address me with respect now.

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1: And now, ladies and gentlemen,
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0: My, oh my. Those were the words of our commentary team of Sizwe Mabena together with Sipiwe Louis. My, oh my, what a match. The second Pitso Mosimane era has begun with 3 points. Full time at Orlando Stadium, South Africa 2, Guinea 1. Let's recap those goals for you. Imi Okon giving Bafana that first half lead.
1: Ball into the danger area. South Africa with the goal. 1-0 South Africa. 3-0 from the corner. All important. Imi Okon with his first McKenzie. And after 30 minutes of trying again, it's South Africa that lights up the Orlando Stadium.
2: Oh my. What has just happened here? I could barely hear myself. Well, great moment for Imi Okon, and then scores the first goal in his career. For Bafana Bafana, of course. And Bafana Bafana has been knocking. They haven't been the best side of this first half so far. They haven't made attempts on goal versus Guinea. The first one it does, and it goes in.
0: And Guinea responding through Cisse on 69 minutes.
1: Now, set piece in a great area. Can't get through the wall. Still a great chance. 1-1. The wall did its job. So left can't believe there wasn't an offside call then. And in the end, from point blank range, it's Guinea. They make it 1-1 in the 68th minute.
2: A great goal. I mean, I think we've always known that Guinea can score anytime. And a 1-0 is never a safe score.
0: And then came the decisive intervention from the Bafana bench. Shekofatso Mabasa Mbutuma with that beautifully weighted ball. Samukela Kabini with the finish. Two substitutes combining for the winner.
1: The first to put in the back of the net through Imi Okon, and for Guinea, the equalizer in the second half with Sisek right in the back of the net. Just currently Apollos finding Mbutuma and Kabini into the box. Kabini with a great shot! Kabini! Put South Africa back into the lead, and a second defender finding the mark for South Africa. A beautiful build-up, and pick up a Zimbabwean man. Take the lead with 14 remaining. An important goal for Kabini as well, as he makes a bit of history for himself.
2: All of the people in Komhlanga area, they're all up in arms now. Kofontein, Thembalethu, where he comes from. Kofontein, Dr. J.S. Moroka. Tembisile Hana Municipality, everyone is up now. This is their son. You go get it.
1: Just what the doctor ordered from a South African point of view.
0: What a winning return for Pitso Mosimane. Bafana Bafana, well, they had to work for it, you know. South Africa beating Guinea 2-1 at Orlando Amstel Stadium. And there was plenty for the new coach, Pitso Mosimane, to digest, you know, from his first competitive 90 minutes back in charge. Bafana were the better side, you know, for significant periods of that first half. Relebohile Mofokeng, what a glorious opportunity he had early on. And then Aubrey Modiba, so lively down the left. And eventually, the pressure told. Imi Okon with that breakthrough on 30 minutes, reacting after that corner wasn't dealt with. And Bafana went into that break 1-0 up, but Guinea responding throughout. And I think they weren't simply there to make up numbers, you know. They did cause some problems. Alio Balde, Cero Garassi, you know, we knew he was going to be a threat, and he did remain a threat. And after the break, Guinea also began asking more questions. The equalizer arriving in the 69th minute, the free kick on the edge of the area, and the ball comes down off the wall, and Sister puts it beyond Ronwin Williams. 1-1 was it, and it was just game on. And this is where I think Pitso Mosimane will be really, really happy. You know, he went to his bench, and his bench delivered. Mbutuma had replaced Ikram Reyners. Kabini had replaced Modiba. Then on 77 minutes, Apollos begins the move. Mbutuma, what a lovely one-touch ball in behind, and Kabini just finishing it. Two substitutes, one beautiful goal. And that's not a bad day's work, you know, from the technical area. Bafana could have even made it 3, you know, in stoppage time. But Mbutuma there couldn't quite finish the opportunity. So, not perfect. There'll be things Mosimane will want to tighten up, especially that period after halftime where Guinea I mean, they really imposed themselves, and Bafana had opportunities they could have taken more clinically. But you know what? Qualification football is ultimately about the results, and Pitso Mosimane's second spell begins with 3 points. South Africa 2, Guinea 1. New era, first assignment, job done. I'm Zai Khan. 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
7: South Africa, the poacher's woman side, Annika Bosch. 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How are you health-wise, Annika?
8: I'm good at the moment, very good. 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And whichever other team I play for, whether it's provincial or back at Essex, I just want to play the way, like a positive brand, and make an impact for whichever team I play for.
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0: Welcome back. Zai Khan in for Rachel Makura. So we've got new coaches, we've got new ideas, and we've got the international window, which has delivered new faces in the technical area. Zinedine Zidane has begun his France tenure with a win. Jurgen Klopp, Xavi Hernandez, they had to share the spoils as Germany and Netherlands drew 1-1. And here in Africa, we've seen now the chapters, new ones, Pitso Mosimane's winning return with Bafana Bafana. So how much has really changed, you know, when a new coach walks through the door? Joining us is international football analyst Sizwe Mbebe. Sizwe, welcome to The Weekend Sport.
9: Always a pleasure. Great to chat with you again, Zain. Because it's been a minute, no? We've seen each other. We were on TV last time. It's been a minute.
0: Absolutely. You know, it's been such a minute also to see Pitso Mosimane back. It's been a minute for him.
9: And check how you're mentioning him amongst some great names, man. And he's a former Bafana player himself, you know. I think a lot of people forget that. A lot of people know Pitso as a coach. But he was a deadly striker. He was a trailblazer. He went to Europe, guys. He's done some things that many South African football players would have loved to have done in their careers. And this is pre-90, guys. This is in the 90s. So we need to give Coach Pitso his props. He's in the being mentioned with Zidane, Xavi. I mean, some great names, man.
0: Some great names. The great Pitso Mosimane. Because I think today, for him, he will look at this win. Maybe he won't say it was great, but we will say it is. Beyond that 2-1 scoreline, what did you see, Sizwe, in those 90 minutes plus stoppage time that already gives you, you know, like an indication of what a Pitso Mosimane's Bafana side might look like?
9: He seems like he's ready to experiment. I love that about him. He's ready to give guys the opportunity to express themselves. He's ready to also go all out, gung ho. I mean, Reynas and Bochuma on the pitch at the same time. It tells you a story that this is a coach that's not afraid to throw it out there, to go to the extremes, to make sure you get the result. And I think that's what it took to get the result to come around as well.
0: Absolutely. And you know, he'll always be compared to the team being under Hugo Bruges, and now different from, you know, his tenure. Tactically, if you had to compare, what looked different to you?
9: I think my biggest, I mean, the main thing for me is I feel like this is a team where there's no disruption, right? It seems like there's a bought-in belief into making South Africa great again, you know. So I think from there on, it's only a matter of Coach Pito just selling them the idea of continuing there and adding one or two things, that some ideas that he wants to claim as his own. Otherwise, I feel like the team knows what to do. They know what's at stake. There's no way Bafana Bafana are allowed to lose anymore, you know. I think everybody understands that. It's a matter of how do we do it. And I love how the guys have trusted Coach Pito with the experiments that they've done, and they got the results.
0: I love the how part, and that's what you're good at. Because one thing I think Pito got right was his intervention from the bench. And
9: 100%.
0: Oh, man.
9: 100%. Intervention from the bench and risking it all. I mean, as I said again, you cannot have those kind of strikers on the pitch at the same time. But you do it because you trust that you are going for it and you're trying to get the result. So I love that about Coach Pito, that he was prepared to throw it out there and make sure he trusts the guys and say, you know, if you have five guys all out attacking, the other five guys must be disciplined to defend. And yeah, if your team is willing to go to those extremes, it means they can achieve anything.
0: Absolutely. And credit, you know, goes to the coach for changing the game like that. And I think it's quite a message, you know, to the squad. This isn't, you know, about the starting 11, because he can change it as he likes.
9: You know, I think this is where the intrinsic insights come in, where, you know, if it was a foreign coach, he may not have known what to do. Because he's a South African coach, he's an ex-Bafana Bafana player, he's an ex-Jomo Cosmos, you know, he's a Soweto boy, there's certain insights that are just inherent in him that you cannot teach in a classroom, in a coaching course or in a workshop. These are his things that are inherently in him, and he's applying it on the pitch. And I love that he's using that. Besides what he's learned in the classroom, I love that he's using the South Africanism in it. And it's there for us to see, you know, because he understands how to use the guys. You know, who would have thought you could set up the team this way? I don't think Hugo Bruce would have taken the risk that Coach Pito did take. And maybe that's why Coach Pito also said, you know, he can do something a little bit more than Hugo Bruce, because he knew that maybe Hugo Bruce's weakness was always he was never willing to take the risk. And maybe Coach Pito is willing to go there. And I love it for him.
0: And boy, did he go there. And results immediately. But I got to ask you, Sizwe, Bafana in control at halftime, and then Guinea just came out so much stronger. They found that equalizer. If you're Pito now reviewing, right, this match, what concerns you most about that second half period?
9: I think I don't wanna talk about mistakes, because mistakes are part of the game, right? If Coach Pito goes there and talks about mistakes, he's making the biggest mistake of his life, because mistakes are there to be made, and you survive the mistake or you don't survive the mistake. Remember, guys, Guinea have got players that play in some top leagues, right? So they were going to find solutions anyway. You know what I mean? So we mustn't be surprised that they got a goal. We must applaud the fact that we're able to fight back. You understand? And get the result that we needed at home. They didn't need the result. They needed to put pressure on us. But we survived many, many different challenges in one game. You know, we got an equalizer against us, and we survived an equalizer to get the win. We scored first. And we conceded. So if Coach Pito goes into individual mistakes, he's making the biggest mistake of his career, because mistakes are there to be made. I think the main thing here is to understand that African football, there's no longer a minion. There's no longer an underdog. There's no longer a team that's there for you to lie down and you can just take the victory. I'm sorry. If you're going to play in Africa, you have to work for it. And Guinea gave us that. And we found solutions. So let's look at the way that we found the solutions, because it was not easy out there.
0: Mm. Absolutely, we did. We did find solutions. And I was just going to ask the question about, you know, our evolution as a team. What do we take from this? You know, if the team had to look back at this match, what are some of the learnings? Do they, I don't know, learn how to control a match when they're ahead rather than allowing, you know, the opposition to get back in it?
9: 100%. I think it's one thing to say, I agree with you. Learn how to manage a match because you are playing at home, you know, and you scored first. You need to get the results. You need to manage the match and get the second goal, figure it out. But again, you're playing against a good team. You concede, sure, all good. But I think the main thing here is the main message that's been clear for all of us, you know, like I said, now we can talk about managing the match. We can talk about we scored first. Talk about how we defend. We can all those things. But the main thing here, I think, the crystal clear thing: nobody is safe. Nobody in this team is safe. If you don't take your chances, if Coach Peter gives you an opportunity to play 15 minutes, or 50 minutes, or 45 minutes, or 30 minutes, and you don't take the opportunity, you're gonna lose it, because I saw some talent out there.
0: Mm.

0: had France beating Turkey 1-0, 3 points, but not quite the France at their best. What did you make of Zidane's first outing?
1: Zidane's biggest issue, it's typical France. Typical France, they're strong enough to get the result, but maybe not playing as fluid as they're supposed to. The biggest thing for Zidane is obviously to work through the egos in that team. Luckily, he is himself an ego, right? So even in that room, nobody in that room can feel like, even Mbappe cannot even call the shots and say, I'm bigger than Zizou. So luckily for France, they've got a bigger personality than even the players. You know? The biggest issue is for him to work through the egos. Formations, individual brilliance, he does not have a problem there. Because look now, they didn't play so well. The result was their way. You know? So Zidane is only there to manage egos. I don't think he's there to work on tactical brilliance. I don't think Zidane is there to sell a philosophy, like maybe a Pep Guardiola would be selling a philosophy. I don't think Zidane... What is Zidane's philosophy? Ask anybody in the world. They won't tell you what his philosophy is, you know? So I think they've got the right coach, that is France, because the individuals they've got, very good players. They just need someone to manage their egos and put them together and tell them, hey, guys, you know, sacrifice here and give a little to that one so that you can benefit the team.
0: Yeah, that's an interesting point you make there, Suzwe, because you've got Mbappe, you've got Alisse, Dembele, Turkey. So Zidane's then, like you say, his biggest challenge is not finding the talent, but managing the talent, finding the right balance for all that talent.
1: I think finding the right balance will not come from him. I think finding the right balance will not come from him. It will come from his assistants. Has he got the right people advising him on what to do and at what time what to do, when to make the changes, when to play this player, how to profile the opponent, you know, and get the result from there. So I'm not quite sure how he's going to manage that, but I think he's going to have to lean on his assistants a lot more for those kind of things. I don't think it's his strength to manage egos and to manage strategy. To manage analysis. So I think that's where maybe he needs to get the right people around him. You know, because I don't think, I don't want to see him getting involved in those kind of things.
0: But also, Cizwe, it could also work the other way, right? Because when you are a Zinedine Zidane, surely expectations are huge day one.
1: Yeah, at the end of the day, they're France. They're France at the end of the day. You know, they need to win. They've got the individuals to do it, you know. And it's football. Yes, we can have formations. Yes, we can have our strategy on how we do it as a team. But sometimes you benefit from a lapse of concentration, a mistake from someone else, and you take full advantage. And I think that's what got them the result this time around. It was not the team. It was more like a mistake from that team. And maybe they were just stronger on the day.
0: Let's go to another famous man in a new tracksuit, Jurgen Klopp. Germany, we're heading for victory against Netherlands before Cody Gakpo's late equalizer made it 1-1. Suzwe, could you see any of Klopp's fingerprints on Germany?
1: I did. I did from the selection. You can tell it's a man who's walked around. He did his research. He did his research on who the young players are. But I do worry about the fact that he's selecting from everywhere in the league and not selecting from a winning culture. You know, those things do mean something. A winning culture, like if you select a player from Real Madrid, he's a very different player from a player that you select from Golden Arrows. You know what I mean? And this is no disrespect to Golden Arrows or to Real Madrid. I'm just saying in terms of preparedness, you know, preparedness and being ready for the moment. I think that's where Jurgen Klopp's challenge is going to be. Which players do you select from Bayern Munich, which plays regularly in the Champions League, and how many

0: many players do you select from the rest of the teams from Dortmund who play regularly in the Champions League? Do you select a player that doesn't play continental football? Do you think they can contribute to the overall benefit of the team? You know? And these, I think those are his biggest challenges. Does it select from the winning culture, or does it select and say, I'm creating a superstar? You know? That I'm going to select a player from a relegation team and I'm going to make him one of the best German players out there. You know? And I think that's where his biggest challenge is. It's managing where he selects his players from a winning culture or from a point of view of making a superstar out of Germany.
1: Mm. And I think when you associate Klopp, you associate with that kind of superstarness, you know, that relentless pressure that he puts on the opposition. But how is he going to implement Klopp football with the national team that he doesn't have those players every day with, you know?
0: Well, I think the main thing that he's done right is go to all the coaches and meet with the coaches and the clubs and say, hey, guys, this is me. This is what I'm thinking. I would like you to implement 1, 2, and 3 so that this player that I'm going to call into the German national team can come in where I don't have to work on him in the first 2 days, because I know already in training. Because remember, Jurgen Klopp didn't just go to watch matches. He went to the training sessions, which means he wants to implement some ideas together with those coaches and say, hey, man, I like your right back, but I think he's lacking here, and I want you to work with him on this because I'm going to select him for the national team. And I think maybe that's why he's really spreading his he's casting his net a little wider, you know? It's because he's had those conversations. But remember, you know, I also would like to save the world and make everybody happy and make sure everybody eats at the same time, they go to school, you know? I would love that to happen, you know? But that's a good principle. But can it work practically? And maybe that's, and as I said earlier, maybe that's going to be Jurgen Klopp's challenge. How many of those players does he allow into the system? And I mean those players, and I mean the anomalies coming from a relegation team, coming from a team from mid-table, maybe even a player playing outside of Germany. You know, how does he make that player benefit the team? That's going to be his biggest challenge. At the end of the day, he needs to find a core. He cannot continue to give everybody an opportunity to impress themselves, you know? He can't say, hey, guy, here, grab a cap. Here, grab a cap. Here, here's the opportunity for you. He has to decide at some stage, okay, I've seen enough. This is my team. And that's where his biggest challenge is going to be.
1: And knowing Jurgen Klopp, being Jurgen Klopp, he'll want to do it his way anyway. And a lot also on his shoulders. I mean, in South Africa, when we say, no pressure, we actually mean a lot of pressure. And he's got a lot of pressure with Germany. They haven't lifted the World Cup since 2014. So he's got to be like the salvation man and restore an entire footballing identity.
0: Look, unfortunately for him, he's entering a space where winning the World Cup is actually an expectation every 4 years. You know? He knows this. He grew up in that culture. He's seen Germany lift this trophy a couple of times, you know? So he knows what it means. You know, he knows that Germany is never at the World Cup to participate. He understands the disappointment of watching Germany getting knocked out so early in the tournament. From 2010, they won it in 2014, but since then, things have not looked convincing. Luckily for us, we're getting a guy who played under the era of success, right? And then he coached during the era of struggle. So he has his own, besides understanding the whole Germany, Jurgen Klopp has his own mission, his own wishes. He wants to be a coach that takes Germany to the World Cup podium, you know? And I think that alone will hopefully feed into the rest of the team. I don't know how he will do it, but he needs to tell the rest of the team, hey, guys, you're not only doing this for yourselves, you're also doing it for me. and my generation, because we need you guys, we need to see you guys winning.
1: Sizwe Mbebe, international football analyst. What a conversation. We haven't even got to the end of it. So we need to bring you back in. Plenty of new coaches and that winning start for Pitso and Bafana this afternoon. Sizwe, let's end on a high, man.
0: Man, for me, the most beautiful thing for me is I love what's happening in the world. I love that everybody's getting these opportunities. But, you know, to be a South African and sitting back and saying we have a coach that really, really, really, really, really, really, really wants this opportunity. You know, he may not get it right. Maybe his ideas may not be right. But we have a mad professor in there that really wants this. So maybe his formula is not going to be right. We don't know. But we do know we've got a coach that's committed to making South Africa great. And I think that's a good place to be.
1: Yeah, I feel like, you know, is there method to the madness? Or if there's madness to the method, I think there's madness all around. Football madness. Thank you, Sizwe. Looking forward to catching up with you very soon.
0: No, always, always. And I hope to catch up with you a lot more, man. You know, I'm not seeing you, but it's great to catch up on a weekend like this. And luckily for us, Bafana won. They need to get the result again midweek, and of course in the friendly as well. Again, guys, I want to stress and say, he may not be everybody's choice, right? But I think we've got a guy that really wants to make this happen. Let's wish him well and hope that his formula works, because he's set on his ways as well. Remember, he's not going to listen to us. Coach Peter's going to do it his way. But I think we've got a guy that really wants it. If his ingredients are not the right one, it is what it is. But I think we've got a guy.
1: I think we've got a guy. There we go. All hail, Pitso Mosimane. And by the way, if you're just joining us, just so you know, Bafana won 2-1 over Guinea. And we also have your voice notes. We're going to play that in just a moment. Keep them coming. 08060-584-2250. We're about to go somewhere else from football's new men to the hot seat. A young South African who's so much happier in the driver's seat and is only 18. I'm Zaid Khan, standing in for Rachel Makura. This is The Weekend Sport on Radio 2000.
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3: After the Princess Makoko Stadium, it was Golden Arrows 0, Kaizen Chiefs 0 in the Betway Premiership. Sokolo, you are in Harry Smith.
4: No, hey, Uncle Rachel, we are not good, man. We are not good. You see, I don't know what's going on. Hey, can these neighbors of us give us some eggs? Maybe so that we can cook eggs or do something. Hey, we normally bad luck, man. We know we are playing well, but we're losing points.
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9: 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I'm happy with the performance of Bafana Bafana today, how they played against Guinea, you know, even though we could have scored so many goals, you know, their attacking players were wasteful, you know, they must wear their scoring boots on their next match against Eritrea, you know, so that we could score more goals, you know. My name is Neville from Bushbuck Ridge.
10: Good afternoon, Zai. Lebaretsi mo Radio 2000. Congratulations, Peter Musimane. It was a nice game. Ke ne ke itumetse thata. Ka bana makhosi ba shebile ko stadiuming le online aba bitswa. Because of ebane ba biditswe mo squatting ka ba batla Brazil no yana. So Peter di le senta sa bitsa makhosi. Ba shebe online o mo SABC ya Mampela ke thabang mo matlosana
1: Thabang and Neville, thank you very much. And I think you've both put your finger on one of the things Pitso Mosimane will be looking at. Yeah, Bafana created the opportunities, but that 2-1 doesn't quite tell the story of how many chances were there for the taking. So yeah, 3 points safely in the bag, but I think we want to have Bafana fine-tuning their finishing after this win. So thank you for your voice notes, and as promised, we're going to be in the fast lane with an 18-year-old. We're going to go to Mika Abrams and find out exactly, you know, what makes him tick. You know, being in the fast lane, not many of us can say that we get to do what he does, but he's quite an interesting young, you know, sort of protege, if you want to call him, because at 18 he is doing amazing things, and he's trying to plot his route from Formula 3, Formula 2 to Formula 1. So this young South African has gone, I mean, he was gaming in his bedroom, to racing with some of Europe's most famous circuits, and this season he won the Ligier European Series, including at Le Mans and most recently the famous Silverstone. And wow, but I got to say, the reason we're going to chat to him, because his toughest race isn't about what he's doing on the track. It's about finding the funding, you know, to keep this journey moving forward, because that's what we want for someone like Mika. He's the future when it comes to Formula One in South Africa. And let me tell you, that future is now. Because he joins us now. Mika, welcome to Radio 2000.
11: Hello, thank you so much for having me, and thank you for such a lovely intro.
1: I'm going to go straight to it. Silverstone, 3 wins this season. Your first there in Silverstone. When you crossed the line, I mean, we all dream of something, well, some of us. But what was your first thought in your head?
11: Wow. I mean, a year ago, at Silverstone, that's when I like momentarily paused my career because due to lack of funding, and then a year and a half later I'm winning at the exact same track where I felt such sorrow. So to me it was a surge of emotions, not just happiness but gratitude, and being able to stand on the top step with the South African flag around my shoulders is a dream I've been having since I was 9 years old. So 9 years later, being able to live my dream so soon is something that's I can only have gratitude for, and I had just immense happiness. It's something that I can't describe.
1: And like you say, you almost didn't get there. Your mom was apparently working behind the scenes to get your visa sorted. So how close did it actually come for you, as a driver, to be sitting at home instead of standing on top of that podium?
11: You mentioned my mom and how she was working behind the scenes. I mean, my mom is my superhero. She's every single day, she's working so hard to help me and support my career. And I am truly blessed to have such a support system from my parents. But I mean, It was literally last minute. I mean, we got our visas on Wednesday and I was supposed to be in England on Thursday. So we got our visas at 4 p.m., got on a flight at 10 p.m. and then we still somehow made it to Silverstone on the Thursday. And then I was knackered. I was like in emotional turmoil. But I had a job to do. We're fighting for a championship. There's no excuses. I had to go out and do what we've done for the past four races of the season. And, you know, all glory to God. I was able to win and we're still fighting for the championship. And now we're in a good position heading into our final round in the championship.
1: Oh, wow. I mean, I just want to talk about Mom. Firstly, Mom, well done to you. I hope you got a little bit of that trophy as well. And then, Mika, when you talk about, you know, being wrapped in the South African flag, what a moment, right? Because that wasn't just an Instagram moment. That was something you actually achieved. And I love what you said, how we SAFRs make it work.
11: Yeah, you know, I think coming from the southern point of this world and obviously the beautiful history of our nation and what our flag stands for, I mean, recently celebrating Heritage Day and what it means to our country, it's just all of the things that go into this beautiful nation and it all attributes to our beautiful flag. And for me to be able to be privileged enough to stand on the top step with that flag around me, and having such beauty around my shoulders and such depth of and history and grit and determination and hard workers in this country, and to have all of that carried around my shoulders as well in that said moment, I think as a 9-year-old dreaming to make it to Formula One, that was like a dream come true and something that I aim to work hard towards, having it around my shoulders again.
1: All right. And I also love the beginning of your story. Apparently Formula One entered your life through a video game. So parents who are listening now are probably thinking, maybe I shouldn't confiscate my son's PlayStation. So how did gaming actually become actual racing?
11: I mean, I feel this is just like it was destiny for me to find this video game. I was always into ball sports when I was in primary school, playing football or rugby. I didn't have a thing for cars. I didn't like motorsport at all. My father always used to watch it, but I never took an interest. And then we went to a friend's house when I was eight, before my 9th birthday. And out of 540 games that I chose on the Xbox, I chose Formula One. And I don't know why, I don't know how, but like I say, it was destiny. And I fell in love with the sport. I saw the cars, the tracks, and I was like, wow, this is something that I really want to do for the rest of my life. And then on the drive home, I asked my father, how can I get into the sport? And he knew someone who did go-karting. And then shortly after, I was in a go-kart and I felt the adrenaline and the speed and the wind piercing through my helmet. And I was like, yeah, this is for me. I enjoy this.
1: And you were only 14, by the way, in case you forgot, when you became the first African driver to win an F4 race. And at 18, you've already raced British F4, British F3, and now prototypes. Have you sat down and actually thought in your young life so far or your young career, man, I've achieved a lot?
11: You know, you say when I was 14, I think since I was 14 until now, I've, like you said at the beginning, I'm always in the fast lane. My mind's always working on the next step and what the next race. So I've never really had time to reflect on what I've been able to do. But after the coming back this year, after taking a 1-year hiatus, I was I've learned to slow things down a lot and enjoy every single moment. And looking back from when I was 14 till now, me being 18 and achieving what I've achieved, I can't put it into words how special it is. But I've definitely accomplished a lot what I've set out to do. But there's still a long way to go, and we're gonna keep in that fast lane. And but with a bit more enjoyment and a bit more a bit more time to take it a bit slower as well and enjoy all the little moments that go into it.
1: So every now and again, you're just going to come onto the left lane and just take it a little bit slower. Take your medal off the pedal.
11: 100% a Sunday driver.
1: Was it pedal off the medal? I think I got that the other way around. Anyway, I mean, you can tell you barely have time to celebrate because you are already chasing the next tenth of a second. For someone who, you know, doesn't know, or probably knows Formula One, but doesn't know the Ligier JSP4, and they haven't followed prototype racing, what are you driving, and how is it different from the single-seaters that you came through?
11: So essentially, there's three classes of motorsports. You get single-seaters, which is your Formula 4 up until Formula 1. Then there's the prototypes, which is what I'm doing right now, and it's kind of in between what I'm about to mention next. And then you have GT cars, which is basically like your Ferraris, BMs, Lambos that are all made into race cars. And then, you know, they also race on the 24-hour of Le Mans, which is the most famous race in motorsport. But what prototypes is, it's basically a mix of single-seaters and GT. That's the best way to describe it, in my opinion. I'm doing JSP4, which is equivalent of Formula 4. And it's the first stepping stone to reaching the famous race of the 24-hour of Le Mans. I've always wanted to stay in single seaters, but because of lack of funding and unfortunately sponsors not pulling through, I wasn't able to stay in single seaters. So my manager Anthony Hamilton, he said that I should do a championship that that's accessible and easier for me to do, and just drive, make sure the world doesn't forget my name, and put results on the board. And you know, with gratitude, I'm able to say that we've been able to tick off all the things on the box.
1: Sorry, you just caught me there a bit, because you mentioned a significant name in your story, Anthony Hamilton, Lewis Hamilton's dad. I mean, how did that relationship come about?
11: So basically, it was when I was racing in British Formula 4, his other son, Nicholas Hamilton, was racing on the main racing series on my weekend, which is called British Touring Cars. So he got into contact with my mother, and he said to my mother that I stood out for him. He saw that what I was able to do in British Formula 4, and being from South Africa and Africa, and being the only person of color on that grid, I really stood out to him. And he reached out to us when the time was right, and he's been guiding me and giving me a lot of advice. So he's probably one of the best people to have in your corner. And it's still surreal to say that a Hamilton is in my corner, but yeah, no, it's been a great journey so far with him.
1: I mean, coming from a man who's helped navigate one of the most incredible journeys, from, you know, Lewis Hamilton karting to Formula One, I mean, how much weight does this advice carry for an 18-year-old trying to make his own climb, you know, in the Formula circuit?
11: You know, I think I can only just sit there and say that I'm in awe because of how much he knows, the experience that he carries, and obviously putting his son through. And his son is one of the most successful, if not the most successful, Formula One driver of all time. So having that experience, having that knowledge, advising me throughout my career as someone who's still young, and someone who's still just getting into the professional scene of racing, it gives me a lot of confidence and a lot of determination to push harder and to break further into the higher ranks of motorsport.
1: Wow, that's quite something. Getting advice from Anthony Hamilton, a man who knows firsthand. All right, we're going to take a break. When we come back, we'll hear about the women who helped make sure Mika actually got to Silverstone. And yes, Mum, you deserve a trophy of your own.
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2: 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Your memories.
1: All right. Behind every young racing driver is a team, you know, making sure they get to the grid. And sometimes it's a mom that's running the toughest race of all. Bika Abrams' mom joins us now. Welcome to Radio 2000. Mom, does mom have a name, by the way?
14: I'm Denise. Thank you for having me.
1: Denise. Mom Denise, welcome to the show. If I was there in studio with you, it's pretty, I'm in Cape Town, I would have given you a couple of taps on your back. Well done.
14: Thank you.
1: I mean, we forget about Mika, the racing driver, for a moment, because you were the one that actually got him to get to this race. What were you actually doing behind the scenes that none of us ever got to see or hear?
14: Well, the Silverstone race was quite stressful because we needed a British visa, and we normally do it all on time, and we did hand it in on time. Unfortunately, they had a problem with their system the day we went to apply. So from that day, for 4 days, they were offline, which we didn't know about. So we usually get the visas within 4 days. So we had applied 15 days in advance. But Monday we were supposed to leave. I thought we would definitely get it then. We didn't. Tuesday came, there was nothing. I phoned Minister McKenzie. His office tried to assist us. They phoned the embassy. So they were calling some people and we were still delayed. It was Wednesday. And then at 2 o'clock, I had spoken to a friend and who was in the UK, and he asked me if Mika had gotten his visa, and I said not as yet. And he said, let me make a phone call. And then he put me on a WhatsApp group with another guy from the UK who was friends with King Charles and Prince William. And he asked their office to assist us. And in an hour, we received our visa at 16:01. I then had to book their flights, get everything sorted, cars, everything, because we couldn't book anything until the visa had arrived. And they got on a flight at 9:30 that evening.
1: What? And was Mika calm through all of this, or did mom have to manage the driver as well as all the visa processes?
14: No, surprisingly, he was actually very calm. And he actually came to me early in the day and he said to me, Mom, listen, don't stress. If I'm meant to be there, I will be there. And I think that made me fight even more to try and get this visa because, you know, as a mom, you never, ever give up. And I said to him, I'll only stop when I know you cannot get on a flight or you won't make it to the UK in time. And so he was pretty calm. And I must say, he takes those kinds of things in his stride. And I'm sure it does affect him, not knowing if you're going to drive. And at that point, they were leading the championship. You know, so it was very important for him to be there. But I'm always proud. I always say that I'm very proud at Mika's response with regards to his racing when he does things. For instance, even at Le Mans, he didn't qualify because he crashed the car and because he was pushing too hard. So he didn't post a qualifying time, which meant he started last. And I was devastated for him. But when I spoke to him on the phone a few hours later, he was so calm, and the way he responds to things like that. And then he went and he won from first to last, you know. So I don't have to, as a mom, I don't have to look far for inspiration. My son's journey and the way he handles it as an 18-year-old, it really inspires me, because I always think if I thought the way Mika thinks when I was 18, my life would be like a bit different, you know. So I'm proud of the way he handles challenges. I really am.
1: Oh, absolutely. And, you know, we all see the trophies. We see the podium photographs. And what we don't see is, you know, the journey that has demanded from you as a family, you know. And I think it must be difficult in motorsport because success doesn't always equal finances, because there is that financial aspect. And your child is winning, but you're still wondering, you know, how are we going to fund the next one and the next one?
14: Yeah. And I think that is one of the toughest things about the journey is because motorsport is so expensive. You know, we have been funding Mika and as well as some family and business friends and things like that, but we haven't had any major corporate come on board. So it's been difficult, and especially when you can see your child has this talent and has the potential to reach the very top. It's hard as a parent, but as Mika said, we are South African. We used to never giving up, and we will never give up on Mika. We will try everything that we can. His dad and I are constantly working to see how we can get him to the highest level of motorsport. And, you know, with God's grace and with Mika's talent, I believe he is going to go very far, and he's done incredible things. You know, he started motorsport quite late. Kids start at age 4, yeah. You know, and he was 9 years old when he started. So to have the results that he has, I'm so proud of him. And also being the first person of color to have reached these kinds of results for South Africa, for Africa, you know, it really, really is something amazing and something to be proud of. So we'll keep going.
1: Mom Denise, you have left us all speechless, and so has Mika, you know, especially after Silverstone. I think we know that there are literally two races in your family, in the Abrams family. It's Mika on the circuit and the mom racing against the clock.
14: Yeah.
1: So thank you for sharing your story with us.
14: You're welcome. Thank you for having me.
1: There we go. That's the checkered flag, as they say in Formula, whether it's 4, 3, 2, 1. Big thank you to Timmy Miranda, my producer, steering things from that chair, the producer's chair, to our technical team, keeping all the wheels turning, and with me broadcasting from Cape Town today, and to everyone behind the scenes. Thank you for spending your Saturday afternoon with us. From the fast lane to the jazz lane, we're off to the Sandton Convention Center now and the Standard Bank Joy of Jazz, where DJ Mlu is waiting with the Weekend Clubhouse. Enjoy the rest of your Saturday. Radio 2000. I'm Zai Khan.
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0: Hey, what a feel-good vibe for a Saturday afternoon into your evening. I hope you've been having a good day, enjoying yourself, tuned into Radio 2000. I've been tuned in for the day. There's been such awesome music from the morning through to Ishmael, rocking it as well. So it's been awesome, great music, and we hope to continue that, of course, until 9 o'clock this evening. Fang the Rhythm will be taking over after that. If you're wondering where we're at today, we are back at the Standard Bank Joy of Jazz, broadcasting live from there today. So that's where the weekend clubhouse is coming from. We kicked it off with our top five. Milk and Sugar in the background there would Let the Sun Shine In. That was sitting at number two. Our number three today was Kennedy with the On and On. Our number four was Judith Sepuma, Sea Black, Ia Io. It's a remix there done by Sea Black. Very cool version. Our number five, we kicked it off with the Mr. Shane Essay for a reason. And that's his own remix there as well. I know I did the countdown the opposite way, but yeah, now you know, right? We've still got our number one coming up. But before we get there, just want to let you know, we're going to be having some conversations, of course, with some of the people that are impactful when it comes to the Standard Bank Joy of Jazz, people who've made it happen, also some of the artists and some of the traders as well. Hopefully we'll be able to get a few people that we can have those conversations with, and so we can get an idea why it is so awesome. I was here yesterday. I had a great time, just seeing people having a good time and people looking forward and excited about the performances. Angelique Kidjo, I got to see last night. Amazing. Flowetry, amazing. And, of course, just going into the different rooms. And sometimes you sing an artist you've never seen before, and then you get caught up. So it's amazing. Today, in the next 5 minutes or so, we'll be having a chat with Umantwa Shimamadi. Yeah, Shinomadi, we're going to be having a chat with her. She is the festival director and curator. So, Abandaba cool, big things. So, that's a conversation that we're going to be having just to find out what it takes to build something like this and keep it going. All right, let's talk a short break and then we get into our number one track for today. Let's go.
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0: Well, Dark Horse decided to drop us another bomb. Whew, what a beauty. Angeke, featuring Ntom Musica. Yeah, we've had Dark Horse in the studio chatting with us, of course, about his music and productions. And yeah, he's someone that we're definitely going to be seeing more of. So a shout out there. That's our number one for this week. And by the way, talking about fantastic artists, we're going to be having a chat with Solstad today in the Sounds of the Underground. He'll be in studio. Chatting about his music, that's something to be excited about as well, because he's quite a talented artist. So we're looking forward to that combination conversation. So we are coming live from the Joy of Jazz, which is of course brought to us by Standard Bank. Radio 2000 is here. We've even got our sister station SAFM that's here. A couple of stakeholders that came together to make sure that this happened. But there are always individuals that have to carry the weight of putting something together like this, because if something goes wrong, fingers point there. And today we have Usisma Ntwa Chinwamadi, who is the festival director and curator. Big things. How are you, Usisma Ntwa?
1: I'm good, and you? Thanks for having me.
0: Oh, it's such a pleasure. I've had such a fantastic time at the Joy of Jazz with Standard Bank, of course, since yesterday, because we were here broadcasting as well. So for me, it's like day one of fun and work was done. Now we are on day two. But for you, this has been a lot of work.
1: Oh my god.
0: Bringing
1: goodness.
0: This together.
1: Yeah, the entire year of working on this, and when it is culminates to that, those 2 days of the festival, you kind of like say, okay, are we doing good? We did it. But when you see the audience, how happy they are, you go into every auditorium is full, we give ourselves pats on the back and say, okay, on to the next.
0: What does it take to direct so many stakeholders that are involved and so many artists? And then you have people who are just, you know, the patrons and patrons that come in to support. What does it take?
1: It takes a whole lot of teams that are working on the festival. You know, when I was growing up, I always thought, a festival, we can hook it up, 10 of us in the office. But as years grow and the industry expands, you realize that we're sitting on an 81 or 82 team members from different companies. It takes dedication. It takes listening to one another. It takes advices. It takes having partners that are invested in what you're doing.
0: That is, I can imagine 81 different companies. That's quite incredible. Now, this is the 27th edition of the Standard Bank Joy of Jazz. How has the journey been so far? And what are the challenges? Because you would think after 25, you've got this on lockdown. But life doesn't, you know, life brings challenges all the time. So how have you managed that?
1: I mean, creative arts is an ever-changing wheel. It's always innovating, it's always evolving into something else. And you know, I think what helped us as a festival is benchmarking ourselves with international festivals, especially those that have been longer than us. I still go and do internship at Montreal Festival because I want to see what they're doing and bring it back home. You know, we split as team members to visit other festivals, not just to go there and watch, but we insist we want to be at the back of this. How did you do this? It helps us with growing also. Challenges, they're always there. I hear people every time saying, when you see those logos on a poster, you think, these people have arrived, they've made it. No, it's not always that. Actually, our biggest revenue stream is those ticket sales.
0: Yes.
1: That's why we will partner with platforms like Radio 2000 and many others to say, help us, you know, spread the word. And in that way, we get tickets sold.
0: And I mean, every festival so far, there's a lot of big hitters, a lot of legends that are involved. How do you keep it more exciting every year? How do you keep getting that extra inch because people have expectations after a while, because you've had a great experience this year. Next year, you want more.
1: You know what helped us?
0: Yes.
1: It's saying there is no at a top billing spot at the Joy of Jazz. Everybody is a headliner. Even if it's a hot, it's an artist that's just emerged and making all the roots out there, we put you on a challenge that, listen, when you come there, be ready for that stage. So everybody is a headliner at the Joy of Jazz. You could be internet arty, people just discovered you, you know, a few years ago. But when we start booking you and we put you on this platform, we're saying to you, you are going to be competing with the Gamasis of this world.
0: Mm. And for you personally, I know it, you know, when something is work, it's difficult to choose a baby. But are there artists that you know, for you, have been, you know, just at a personal level, you know, the exciting artists that you are looking forward to seeing?
1: I think what I love most about this festival is the curation of concepts. The first evers at the Joy of Jazz, those that we sit and say, will it work? Will it not work? And what are you going to do? Yes, we want to see Thandiswa Mazwai, but Thandiswa doing what? And oh, Thandiswa can sing Huma Sekela. You know, those kind of concept. You have Buhle Bendalo, Zawadi ya Mungu, and Kolisa Dlamini paying homage to somebody that they grew up listening to, Busimhlonge. So for me, I always go to concerts, and I think even the team knows. You want to see me or find me tonight, I'll be at Thandiswa Mazwai.
0: Awesome. So in terms of the future, where is the vision? Because there must be always this future dream. Where would you love to see the Standard Bank Joy of Jazz in the next couple of years?
1: Because we are a community-based festival, we listen to the people in the street, in a taxi, at a jazz club, at a bar, you know. We always know that once you involve a lot of people, there will be so much growth, you know, within the brand. Yes, it is our brand, but we cannot grow it without other people. You must see our emails after this show, and somebody says, I didn't see the staircases. Where was the staircases? So next year, we're going to make sure that we put light on that staircase and say, you know, and a sign that says, going up. You know, so we always put our ears on the ground, and we want to be recognized as that premium jazz festival in Africa.
0: And another aspect, just to close off, that I have noticed is the involvement of youth. Mm-hmm. Where is that vision? Because I did attend a pre-event, which Msaki was the curator of.
1: Yes.
0: Where's the vision there for the youngsters in jazz?
1: If you don't harvest the coal that you are piling up, for us it's like harvesting. And now I know that an artist that is at a music school now in at the National School of Arts, in a few years, that artist is the artist that's going to be built for the Joy of Jazz. We've seen it. Your Zoe Mudikas, your Langa Mavusos, you know, came from the schools. Mpumi Dlamini, all those kids. And we, at most cases, we have met them at schools when they were still very, very young and students. And we keep an eye on them. We like scouting like soccer teams or soccer managers for the talent until we see that it is ready for this platform.
0: Excellent. Susmanda, thank you very much for chatting
1: Thanks
0: with
1: for
0: us.
1: Having
0: we
1: me.
0: Appreciate your time. Have some fun. You've been working for a whole year.
1: I'm definitely going to do that today. Thank you
0: All
1: for
0: right,
1: having
0: awesome.
1: Me.
0: Awesome. That's Zidmandwa Chinwamadi, who's the director and curator of the Standard Bank Joy of Jazz. All right, so we're going to have a track right now from Soulstar, because we're going to be having a chat with the man himself. He's going to let us know what's been going on and what we can look forward to when it comes to his music. Let's rock.

0: Hey. Then I'm gonna wait for it to come back.
1: Come on now.
0: Come on now. Yes, yes, yes. Ah, man, Soul Star, you rock my world. We know that Black Coffee beat. We know those drums. How you doing? I hope you're having a good Saturday. We're coming live from the Standard Bank Joe of Jazz at the Sandton Convention Center here in Jersey. I'm walking around fancy neighborhoods today. You know, why not? Radio 2000, we like being part of incredible things, incredible events, and incredible get-togethers that South Africans have, and the Standard Bank Joe of Jazz is one of those. In studio today, we've got my man Soul Star. How you doing, brother? You good?
2: Hello.
0: Oh, I cannot hear him there. Can you hear me?
2: Yeah, I can hear you. You good?
0: Oh, there we go. You well, brother?
2: I'm good, brand new.
0: Ah, all good, man. Thanks for joining us this evening. Maga, you are one of those people who have seen this game, how it's developed, how it's growing. You know the pitfalls. You know the glory of it. Where is Soulster now?
2: I'm still around, man. I took a bit of a break. And then I did a couple of shows with Coffee. We did France. We did 02 London. And then we did a collab with the couple. So that's what I was doing.
0: Oh, nice one. And when it comes to the style of music, because, you know, our industry evolves all the time. It changes. Amapiano, a very prominent sound at the moment. For you as an artist, where would you describe yourself now in this current musical state?
2: Fortunately, I'm able to do both, you know. For a recent track with Mo with Jacopo, it's a bit slow, the tempo, but I've done a lot of international collabs, you know, in that 120 BPM, so I've done, for instance, we did a track with Soul Roots, it's called Sala Papaye. I think we did about 9 million streams.
0: Okay.
2: On Spotify. So I've done a couple of international collabs, you know, at a 120 BPM. But at
0: yes.
2: home, you know, I've been working with FK Mesh now. I took down the tempo just a bit. So I'm able to do both.
0: Nice.
2: Good music.
0: Now, I mean, I agree 100%. Now, I know you are one of those artists that... you could be here at the Standard Bank Joy of Jazz.
2: Yeah.
0: you should be here, brother. I mean, in that kind of a world of things, where you at when it comes to live music? Because that's always something that as South Africans we really appreciate. When you see Soulster live, I mean, are we going to get more opportunities to see that? A band, you know, that kind of vibe?
2: Yeah. Very essential. I mean, we did NPR with Coffee. We had introduced on piano. We had him sang.
0: Oh, wow.
2: You know, semi live band. We had a saxophone in London and in France, you know, with a percussionist, Panzula on percussion. So it's always a good vibe just to have a semi live band to, you know, to create something spectacular. So, yeah, something that I'm looking forward to do.
0: Nah, that is awesome. Ah, we must petition. You must be at the Standard Bank Joy of Jazz.
2: Yeah, next year. They must book
0: next
2: me.
0: Year.
2: Yeah.
0: Yeah, man, yeah. So with the new projects, what can we expect? I know there's a new single that you're dropping with Takapo, also with Mahu in there. Tell us about the single.
2: It's just a beautiful love story, you know. It's a wedding song. Takapo in production, featuring the beautiful Mahu, also as a co-songwriter. It's a very beautiful song. I think people can get down to this, you know. Just to bring it.
0: Yeah.
2: I think we dropped it about a year ago. Also, we dropped the video. It's beautiful. People must check it out.
0: Oh, awesome. And is it part of a package, as in an EP, an album, or is it you're dropping the single?
2: No, we dropped it on Kapo's album, but my single The next thing that I'm doing is produced by FKA Mesh. That's the first single that I'm going to drop from my album. And then we also have another collab with Da Capo. You know, we've done about six or seven. Right. So yeah, he's family.
0: All right, awesome. Well, let's hear this the track, and then we'll come back and just get some details about what Solstice is going to be doing in the next couple of months so that people can keep up with where you're going to be at, bro. All right, let's rock that track.
2: All right, cool.

0: Well,
1: hey, come on now. Put your hands together. Soulster in the building. Hey, man. What an awesome tune. You were 100% correct. I can hear this at every wedding when they want to make sure that floor is getting down. What a tune, my guy. What a tune. And December is coming. December is coming, my man.
0: Yeah.
1: All right. 100%. All right, so what can we look forward to from Soulster in the next couple of months?
0: Yeah, I'm dropping my single. It's called Ingilazi, produced by FK Mesh. And then probably later in the year, we're going to drop another collab with Dakapo. And then, yeah, early next year, we're dropping something with my father. He's really, really killing the international.
1: Yeah, Vanko, nice one. Oh, no, those are excellent collaborations. And in terms of live performance, where can we find you, man?
0: I'm still going to put the band together. I think your producer wants me to come with a semi-live band, so we're going to organize that. And But I'm still going to put the live band together and more like an acoustic sound with a semi-live band.
1: Yes. Ah, that would be so dope. Same songs, you know, sure. No, lovely stuff. Lovely stuff, my brother. You were mentioning earlier on, your travels overseas, yes, in various countries. In terms of that international appeal, how's the world receiving you as Soulster?
0: I'm still amazed, eh? I'm still amazed. I mean, we did rock my world probably 11, 12 years ago. But every time we perform it, it feels like it's a new song.
1: Sure.
0: Like I said, we did France, we did London. I think we did US 2 years ago, Madison Square Garden, and there's a big one that's coming.
1: Yes.
0: I think we're going back to the US, so I'm very excited about that as well.
1: Lovely stuff, my brother. If someone wants to connect with you, your online presence, social media, how does someone get hold of you?
0: Yeah, Instagram, on Twitter, on Facebook. The new one, TikTok at Real Soulstar.
1: Yes, the new one.
0: Yeah, the new one. Yeah, at Real Soulstar.
1: Yeah,
0: and otherwise bookings, MrSoulstar@gmail.com.
1: All right, now awesome one, my brother. From a personal note, I'd like to apologize to you that I'm not in studio because we're doing this live broadcast at the Standard Bank Joy of Jazz. But I would have loved to be in studio with you, and we must make sure that we make that happen. All right.
0: Yeah, and we will.
1: Awesome stuff. Soulstar in the house. So we are still going to be continuing with conversations from the Standard Bank Joy of Jazz. We're going to be having a chat with Alexis Peche, heading a sales video entertainment. Ooh, interesting side of the festival. All right, let's hear a tune, and then we'll get back into that conversation.
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0: such awesome tunes. Well, that's what it's all about. Trying to make sure that you're well taken care of when it comes to the music on your Saturday, wherever you may be. Maybe on the road, you don't need to be in a rush. Maybe at home, you don't need to feel like you are bored. Turn it up. I know the neighbors can't complain because, you know, it's still early. It's not even, it's just 7 o'clock right now. So it's all good. We're coming live from the Standard Bank Joy of Jazz here at the Sandton Convention Center. You know, just checking out some amazing artists, amazing music, and, you know, just seeing South Africans, the smile in South Africans' faces when they're coming to these high-quality events, you know, that reflect the standards that we want. We had some Alex Kidd there with The Love We Had, which is such an awesome classic that has been redone. So shout out there to our producers, Kid Bew and Kana, remix of that one. So a shout out. So we're going to take a short break, and then when we come back, we're going to be having a chat with another stakeholder, representing, of course, the SABC, and that is Alexis Baker, head of sales video entertainment. We're going to be having a chat with her straight after this.
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0: All right, welcome back. We are coming live from the Standard Bank Joy of Jazz. That is where the Weekend Clubhouse is today. Like yesterday. Yesterday was an awesome day. Got to see a lot of artists that I've been fans of since I was young. And got a chance to see them live. I mean, imagine being able to see Flowetry live. Imagine Angelique Kidjo live. What do you mean? What? I had such an amazing experience there. Today is another day. A whole lineup of incredible artists that are going to be performing. But there are various stakeholders involved when it comes to putting something like this together. It's not just the performances on stage, but there's, you know, the visual side of it as well. And today we have Alexis Peche from the SABC, Head of Sales and Video Entertainment. Hello. How are you, Alexis? Are you well? Oh, wait a minute. Oh, there we go.
3: Hi there.
0: Are you well?
3: I'm good. How are you doing?
0: Excellent. How's the day been happening? I mean, it's been... It's day two now.
3: Yes, and when you look at the number of people walking in here, even just the colors of who they are, it just gives you a sense of the beauty of South Africa and what we do as a cultural influence, what the Standard Bank Joy of Jazz is, and the reasons that we would partner as Radio 2000 with them.
0: I've been sitting here, people watching the whole time, and I'm like, South Africans are so stylish. We are so beautiful.
3: Mm-hmm.
0: We hold such high standards.
3: That's true.
0: And, you know, we get excited when we see things, quality being presented to us. But for you, as the head of sales video entertainment, what is that world and what is its involvement with the music?
3: I think the involvement with the music is not just being about video entertainment, right? I think for me, as I sit with you today, I speak about the SABC as a cultural influence in this country, not only from a television construct, but from a radio, broadcasting, audio, video, everything as an ecosystem. And the fact that we are able to bring South Africans' moment of culture wherever they are, in every other format, right? Whether you're streaming it on SABC Plus, whether you're listening to you on the airwaves, and whether we're going to carry it or put something on television that is linked to culture, we are the center of culture. And this is the one other big, you know, social event, especially for youth and Dala who love jazz, who love history, who have nostalgia with it. And of course, bringing Africa and the international market into South Africa, into Johannesburg for this celebration. Just, you know, it stamps us as SABC.
0: And I mean, this is the 27th edition of the Joy of Jazz. And you were just telling me on the side that you've been attending for quite a long time as well.
3: Yeah, yeah.
0: When you are looking at the future of it, with the broadcasting, of course, and people seeing it, where do you visualize it being in the next couple of years?
3: I think first and foremost, we must appreciate the fact that we've got young artists coming out, right? Uthandiswa Mazwai, who's singing tonight at midnight, will talk about, revolutionaries are dying and new people must come in. We've got new players and new music that's coming in. I think the future of it is the ability for the SABC to curate these pieces of content, whether live or in video on demand or in delayed broadcast. The fact that we can take it to the people. I think how people are going to consume media, whether on their phones or in the home or in their cars, we'd probably still, I mean, we've been here for 90 years. We would still be there 27, 30, 50, a billion years from now, as somebody said in a different conversation. So I see it come alive in a plethora of ways, whether we are doing our on-ground activations as we are doing today or whether we are doing it on air. The point of the matter is about the audience and where they are. And as SABC, we'll consistently be able to bring this level of greatness in terms of music and culture to them.
0: And you mentioned that there's culture involved in interacting with these kind of events. Mm. But how do you get to the point of deciding which ones represent, you know, that culture that you want to associate with? What is it about the Standard Bank Joy of Jazz that made it easy for you to make that decision?
3: I don't think it's just about the Standard Bank Joy of Jazz. I want to be clear, right? I think where we have a strong feature is that we're able to influence and be part of culture in our sister stations, our 19 radio stations overall, right? Whether it's the Metro FM Music Awards or it's Impolo in the KZN area, in the Eastern Cape area. There's different ways because we are for everyone. Standard Bank Joy of Jazz happening in Johannesburg, in Sandton, has a specific target market and audience that it speaks to, and which we then say to our partner advertisers and brand owners, this is where we find ourselves from a commercial perspective. I mean, I'm head of sales for video entertainment. Sure. There's no way I'll never speak commercial, right? But in the same breath, it says we cater for every part of the market. The reason that we're here is not because this is succinctly something that is different to what it is. It's part of culture.
0: All right. I actually love that because you are saying you don't have to be like the Standard Bank at Joy of Jazz. You can live up to your own expression,
3: 100%.
0: But you can always aim for the standards, maybe, that the Standard Bank Joy of Jazz is.
3: 100%.
0: Wow, lovely.
3: Yeah.
0: So for you personally, what are you looking forward to in this experience?
3: So this year, I'm looking forward to Angeliki Joe. I saw Michelle in the Kicholo last year. I'm looking forward to Thandiswa shutting it down tonight because she's always, I mean, she's paying tribute to Hugh Masekela. I'm looking forward to some of the local jazz artists that many people don't generally speak of because we speak the big names, right? Mm-hmm. But the likes of Ukaya Mahlangu and Kipumwe Ketsi that played earlier today, Ziza Maftik and Singing in the Tongues, Sydney Vavundla, so there's a lot of them, right? Yeah. And what it does is, what the Standard Bank Joy of Jazz does is it brings through the homegrown music and then merges it and allows you the opportunity to experience it. So I'm looking forward to a lot of stuff tonight.
0: Excellent. And 10 years you've been attending?
3: Yep.
0: For you, what has been the exciting growth about this festival, just at a personal level?
3: I think my biggest highlight, I'll start there, was seeing Salif Keita in 2017. I think I'd always said to everybody, I died and I went to heaven. Then I saw him in Dangachola last year and I was like, okay, I haven't died and gone to heaven. But every part of it, every year, I mean, Cassandra Wilson just passed away this year. She was here a couple of years ago. Every part of it, every year brings the opportunity for artists that wouldn't necessarily fill up a stadium, but also then allows you from a niche audience perspective to actually experience them. So I'm looking forward to that.
0: Wonderful stuff. Well, thank you, Alexis.
3: I appreciate
0: it. Alexis Baker coming to chat with us. Now you can go and have a bit of fun.
3: Thank you very much.
0: Turn it up. Awesome. Now, Alexis is the head of sales and the video entertainment at SABC. So just getting some insight there on, the relationships between festivals like these and the broadcaster. the SABC. All right. So we've gotten into our second hour, and it's time for our Future Groove mix, which is brought to us by DJ Deep Storm. Is Stormy there? Wait a minute. Let me check, because we're not in the same place. Stormy.
4: Yes, I'm here.
0: Are you here? How are you doing?
4: Fine, and you?
0: I'm okay. Sorry, I'm not there. Askies.
4: You see, this is the problem. You don't like taking me with you.
0: I know. I apologize. What are you having for us today?
4: I'm having private school tonight.
0: Private school?
4: Mm-hmm.
0: All right. Awesome. I know, Rockers girl. We're going to have a chat in a moment. Yeah, we got some conversations we need to have, so...
4: I know, Moss.
0: A little disturbance here and there. Sure. Awesome. Rockers girl.
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Guys, the weekends are for Radio 2000. DJ Mlu, yo, umamu ushay number. Abalaya one, balay. God damn it.

0: time right now, 8:20. Hey man, we've been cruising together for an hour and 40 minutes, which has been awesome. We're coming live from the Standard Bank Joy of Jazz as the weekend clubhouse. And it's been quite an experience since yesterday, actually. Got to see some amazing live performances, and looking forward to that as well today. Yesterday, I think because, of course, I was working, doing the show, I got to see Floyd Trench, Lick Kidjo. Those were, you know, the big artists I saw. But today, I actually want to see a bit more jazz. I want to see a bit more of the original reason why people gathered. Because, I mean, it's been expanded to include different styles. But there are rooms here where you're like, yeah, but not here. These are jazz people. And then you have other rooms downstairs where you're kind of like, these are people who love and appreciate jazz, but they also want to dance. They want to have a good time. That's a groove in. So that's the beauty of the Joy of Jazz. It's a combination of different worlds of South Africans in one. So one of those people that I'm going to definitely watch tonight is Dumza Maswana, who, you know, is going to be bringing something special. I saw, it's called Umnqongqo. I think an orchestral experience. And as umXhosa, now I really want to see this. So looking forward to that. We're going to be having a chat with Dumza straight after this.
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0: All right, welcome back. We are locked on to, well, you are locked on to Radio 2000. It is the Weekend Clubhouse, and of course, coming live from the Standard Bank Joy of Jazz. So we've got Dumza Maswana that's here today with us. Dumza, how are you?
2: I'm good. Thank you. How are you?
0: No, I'm good, man. It's so good to be able to actually have a conversation, because umculo wakho, I've been hearing it on the radio,
2: yeah.
0: Radio 2000. A lot of people have requested songs, even sometimes they're describing a song, abayazi mbani who's singing it. But you're kind of like, hey man, I know lingoma, you know. But as Dumza Maswana, how would you describe yourself to youth and Dala, someone who's hearing for the first time? From you as an artist, how would you describe that to that person?
2: I would say my music is indigenous music, and it's also jazz. So it's just a blend, also it's a marriage of those two sounds, indigenous sound and also jazz music, because I love jazz music, but I'm from the villages.
0: Yes.
2: So I use jazz to tell those stories from the villages. So but it is jazz.
0: Yes,
2: it is jazz. Yes.
0: No, but that's what we pick up. You go back, and we know, but we've got a heritage.
2: Yeah.
0: Of this African, true to ourselves sound infused with jazz, and you know, I'm trying to think of a few artists that. You know, may have inspired some legends, of course.
2: I mean,
0: that African sound.
2: You can speak of Uzimngawana, for
0: That's
2: instance.
0: That's exactly what I was trying.
2: You know,
0: you
2: can speak of Victor Ndlazilwana,
0: and many
2: of them. So. That's what my sound is. But a lot of people, you know, they would say, oh, Dumza, you sound like Victor Ndoni. I think because of the tone as well.
0: Okay.
2: You know, but I think the voices that really influenced me is Zimngawana and Victor Ndlazilwana, you know, because when I got into this sound, I thought it was a new sound, you know,
0: yes,
2: I had this idea that this is how I want to sound like. I want my music to sound like an artist from as Lalini and backed by a jazz band.
0: Yeah,
2: I thought it was something new, and then I discovered this music. I was like, oh, okay.
0: That's how I discovered it as well, through my old man, hearing Abantu like about Pops Mohammed.
2: Yeah.
0: Like, okay,
2: yes.
0: What are these sounds?
2: Yeah.
0: Incorporating a lot of our tribal music as well, and instruments as well.
2: I'm happy that actually jazz allows that. You know, jazz allows you whatever you want to do. Jazz, you know, invites everyone to come and express themselves in it. You know, so I think that's exactly what I do.
0: Yeah. So the experience today, is it
2: Umungo orchestral experience?
0: Tell us about that. What can people expect from the performance today?
2: So I want you to imagine Kukumcimbi in a village, and people are just singing, you know, the way they normally sing, you know, and then but there's a jazz band in the background playing for them. Every song they sing, there's a jazz band playing. So I think that's what I'm doing. So it's a 22 piece. It's the horns. It's an orchestra. It's the horns.
0: Yeah.
2: It's the you know, strings and voices. So it is really going to be amazing. And I've been performing this music for the past 3 years now, I was lucky that, you know, Joy of Jazz people, they caught it last year when I was doing it at the Market Theater, and they were like, "We want this,"
0: so I was
2: very happy.
0: Oh,
2: and I'm coming here for the second time.
0: Oh, nice!
2: Yeah,
0: it's
2: my second time. The first time I came here doing celebrating African song, an album that I did with Andile Yenana. You know,
0: yes,
2: so this is more like, you know, it's still the same journey, you know, the same sound, but it's bigger this time around.
0: And for you, the experience of the festival itself, I mean, this is the second year, and they're always trying to go bigger and better.
2: Yeah.
0: Not necessarily in terms of making the event big literally, but also bringing more artists that are also quite unique.
2: Yes.
0: For you, what has the experience been, and where have you seen the growth?
2: I think I like the fact that Joy of Jazz is one of those festivals that really take risks, and they would bring artists, you know, that are not necessarily traditionally jazz artists. You know, they give them the platform. I would say I'm one of those artists, but I just forgot her name, I saw this beautiful artist from France as well, and a guy from United States. You know, these are people that we see online, and then you're like, okay, you're here. So I think I appreciate that about Joy of Jazz, you know, that they really dig, you know, and they really give platform even to new artists. So their ear is on the ground, which is really beautiful. I mean, yesterday I saw Angelique Kidjo. I was there. I almost lost my voice for tonight, you know, because Angelique was just amazing.
0: Yes.
2: And I saw Flowetry as well.
0: Yeah,
2: I saw tribute to Musim Hlongo. It's really been so beautiful.
0: And we're talking about these international artists, but for you, as an artist that is quite true to the culture of South Africa, how does the world open up to that? Because we saw about Musim Hlongo going overseas, but it was almost as if it was regarded as avant-garde or trying something different. But it's just, for us as Africans, just a normal expression. When you go overseas, how is the reception there? What do they want from you?
2: I always tell a story. The first time I performed at the Edinburgh Festival in Scotland, we had 21 shows lined up, you know, in that festival. It's a very, you know, it's like, how many, I think it's 30 days, I don't know.
0: Yeah.
2: So the first time I went there, I was never told that there's like a lot of white people there, you know. So the first time the show is sold out and everybody here is white, and I don't know how to articulate my work in English, because I mean,
0: yes,
2: I always sing in South Africa. Now I have to tell people, what is it that I'm doing? What are the songs about? You know, but it was really beautiful. So I've been performing in, you know, in so many places, but I think Asia really loves me, because every year for the past 3 years I performed twice in a year in India, and this year actually 2 weeks ago I was in Hong Kong, you know, doing the same thing. So I think the world is opening up, you know, for our sound. And if you say you're from South Africa, everywhere you go, people know that they're going to get something beautiful. South Africa is known for music.
0: Yeah. And here back home, we always hear, you know, people talking about there aren't enough jazz venues, places to perform. You have to wait for big events like these.
2: Mm.
0: But for you as an artist, what is the experience in South Africa?
2: It's actually not true.
0: Yeah.
2: It's retro because a lot of us, for instance, when I started, people did not really believe in my music. You know, even the industry people, this will work in 2036 and so on. You know, and so we most of us, we go to the people and we present our music. We build our own audiences. So we perform every time. You speak of Jabulile, Bongeziwe, and many other people. We are always in different venues. They are not necessarily jazz venues, but they're just music venues. We are doing something every, next month I'll be in Cape Town doing the same show. So we are everywhere, but the people, sometimes they don't come to these venues.
0: Right.
2: You know, they wait for, if it's not Joy of Jazz, you know, it's like, okay, we don't think this is going to be jazz.
0: Sure, sure. So we have to be a bit more active looking out for where the artists are.
2: But, and the reason there's a lot of people here, it's not just only because, you know, it's just, but also it's because of the work that we do on the ground. Or Internet Arty are doing a great job. Internet Arty has been selling out shows, you know, the whole year.
0: He's been selling out
2: shows everywhere, and and he's come to Joburg so many times. I came here with Mungungo because it was a sold out show. I came back again at the Entitled Basement. So this is what we do, you know. So I think Joy of Jazz and many other festivals, they know that, you know, but they see what we are doing on the ground and they see that we do have following. So we are doing a lot of work on the ground.
0: Awesome stuff. Now, I know you obviously focused on your performance tonight, but who are some of the artists that you're looking forward to seeing and just appreciating jazz and artists?
2: Look, a lot of artists this year who were here, you know, I absolutely love them. I'm happy that I saw Angelique Kidjo, you know, she just brought me back. I was waiting for Hombo Lombo and Agolo.
0: Yeah.
2: And I also saw Themba Mkhize, you know, that I love so much. I think today we are going to watch Umgidi with Nduduzo Makatini and his friends. I saw Linda Skakane is here. I saw, they're a big group. Who else am I watching? I don't want to watch anything before I perform.
0: I
2: don't know how to lay. I don't know how to sit back and watch. I always want to sing and be part of everything.
0: Yeah. We got you. Well, your performance is at what time tonight?
2: I'm performing at 10:45.
0: 10:45 tonight.
2: 10:45
0: at the Dinner Lady stage.
2: Yes. It's awesome. It's beautiful. It's beautiful. It's a huge stage, you know. But I mean, yeah.
0: No, we're going to be there.
2: Thank you so much.
0: Nice one, Atumza. Nice to see you. And wearing his T-shirt written, Ijan.
2: Absolutely.
0: Ijan.
2: Kaloku funeka ibonakale Ijan. And nabantu bayo, my people should see me. But okay, nazi Ijan. And I'm wearing my umbhaco skirt so that people can see. But he's here.
0: Love it, Tumza. All right. Awesome one. Thanks for joining us.
2: Thank you. Thank you so much.
0: Tumza Maswana performing later on tonight. Dinner Lady stage. Don't miss it. We have Deep Storm in the house hooking us up with the piano. Stormy, you still got a few more minutes. Take us until 10 past the gale. All right? Giving us some private school. Loving it on the Weekend Clubhouse.
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0: Kota. Thank you very much, Deep Storm, in the house. Of course, she hooks up the future groove mix, letting us know, you know, what is the future? I mean, we need to know. And it's been awesome that Stormy has also been able to organize us guests to come through for this session. So where are you playing, Stormy? Where are your next upcoming gigs?
1: So next week I have about 4 or 5.
0: 4 or 5? Hey, yeah. You're going to be rich this December, Moose.
1: From Wednesday till Sunday.
0: Oh, yeah?
1: Yeah.
0: All right.
1: Because we have like a CJB after party, and then, it's a lot after that.
0: All right, and how does someone keep up with if they want to find out where you're going to be at?
1: If you want to contact me, 061-433-892 or 082-670-8361 or find me on Storm Legend on Instagram.
0: Storm Legend on Instagram. Give us one of those numbers again.
1: 061-433-892. That's my number. And my manager's number is 082-670-8361.
0: Awesome stuff. Hey, these are booking lines. Yeah, don't be calling Stormy and chumming. It's bookings, money. That's all we want to hear. All right, Stormy. We'll see you next week, all right?
1: No problem.
0: Excellent. We're coming live from the Standard Bank Joy of Jazz. And, of course, there are a lot of stakeholders that are involved, not just the artists performing. There are people who are selling things as well, who have stalls. And today we're going to be having a chat with Bidlamini Opulent Clothing. That's the brand. And Uketiwe Chada, Tanzania Perfumes. Straight after this break.
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0: 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Radio 2000 is here as well. Even SAFM is here. We've got SABC TV, Airwena. Everyone is here to support what is going on here. But some of the stakeholders are the people that are actually, you know, participating as well in terms of showcasing their own talent. The two peeps that we have today are even linked with Proudly South Africa and all these things that are about promoting South African goods. We've got Bidlamini from Opulent Clothing and Uketiwe Chada from Tanzania Perfumes. Hello, guys.
6: Hi.
7: Hi.
0: How are you guys doing? You are?
6: Good. How are you?
7: Good.
0: Excellent. So I'm going to start with you, okay?

0: Kitty, well, ladies first.
1: Mm-hmm.
0: Yeah. How has been your experience of the Joy of Jazz so far?
2: It has been a very beautiful experience, just seeing everyone and meeting everyone around. It has been very good, I might say.
0: Excellent. And how did it feel, you know, to be invited to be part of this?
2: It's my first time this year.
0: Yeah.
2: And I was very excited because, like, as a South African and also an entrepreneur, it was like a first time live experience. So it was very exciting for me.
0: Excellent. And for you, Big, I mean, I could ask the same question for you. How has the experience been?
3: Oh, it's been stunning. Abantu bakhethile, by the way.
0: Yes!
3: People look
0: I've been people watching this whole time. Like,
3: no,
0: wow.
3: No. You know? It's been an amazing experience. Yeah. More so that we are here with different people from different countries in and around Africa, celebrating style, celebrating opulence, celebrating jazz, the collaboration between music and crafts. It's mind-blowing. So
0: yeah.
3: I'm happy to be here.
0: And you are a very stylish man, right?
3: This old thing.
0: What are you doing? What do you mean? All right. So let me come back to you, Ketiwe. Tell us about your perfumes, Tanzania Perfumes.
2: Okay. So Tanzania Perfumes is a brand that I started in 2024. I was retrenched from work and I was completely stranded. I didn't know what to do, but already my husband had was selling for someone, and I was like, no man, I think this is something that I actually like and I'd like to learn more about it. And then I just took a few classes there, and then that's how my brand started, and it has been going so well.
0: Lovely. So for me, as a guy who wants to the scent that will make the ladies excited, what kind of perfume should I be going for?
2: For a man, I would. We've got a range for a guy. We've got Aqua Blue. Aqua Blue is more of like, it smells like sea breeze.
0: Oh,
2: so if you can imagine sea breeze, that's the first. That's my top seller. That's the one that all the guys will go towards.
0: Sea breeze, right? And if you want to impress your lady,
2: get something like jasmine.
0: Oh,
2: it's floral, but it's also got notes of like cinnamon and vanilla, but it's very good.
0: Oh, excellent. Mm-hmm. And for you to get into this business, what were some of the challenges and exciting moments in getting into it?
2: Okay, the challenges was, you know, like getting client base. So that was the first thing that was really challenging, like getting people to actually know you. And because obviously when you are selling, you present yourself every day. This business has taught me so many things that I didn't know about myself, my insecurities. I'm telling you, like, I always say this was the best decision because I got to even learn about myself and things that I'm not comfortable doing, places that I'm not comfortable going. So, yes.
0: Excellent stuff. So, for you, Big Lamini, in fashion, we know that, you know, we watch Maxhosa making it overseas, having stores in the U.S. So, please tell us about your brand, Opulent Clothing.
3: Opulent Clothing started in 2018. It actually started as a business that was running, I was reselling shoes. We grew into more like coats. And in 2021, that's where I expanded the brand and then added jewelry. So now we've been trying to gather more clients with jewelry base. We create pieces that are durable. I mean, we want to take it up there, of course, but a lot of the people that I was growing in and around, I'm from Mohlakeng in Randfontein.
0: Yeah.
3: So when you come back from those streets where you're from the hood and you're like, I actually want to look like the next best Maxhosa, for example.
0: Yeah.
3: So you want to create a community of people that really love style and love fashion and bring them together. And so Bidlamini is that. Not only creating pieces for men or women. We don't put any gender to our items. I got you a little something. You'll see.
1: Oh, all right. Awesome.
3: We create stainless steel durable pieces right now. We hope to grow it in the future and also add clothing. Hence the name, BWN Opulent Clothing. We want to create pieces that are meaningful to everyone. So, yeah, that's us.
0: Lovely. You said that, you know, your clothing is gender neutral as well. In terms of style, would you say, how would you place your styling when it comes to clothes?
3: Neutral. So well, I choose not to put a gender to an item, because tomorrow Mlu might say, I actually love this thing. And then tomorrow Kanye says, actually, I love that thing. So, you know, with men, difficult clients to actually convince.
0: Yeah.
3: But we really have something for everyone at the Jersey Joburg Markets down at level zero. So you can actually get something very nice for you, yourself, your kids. Anyone can actually get something from us.
0: Lovely. And what was some of the challenges and exciting moments for you in this journey?
3: Like my colleague said, getting clients was very tough. But for me, I started actually at Standard Bank. So I used to work in corporate. For me, it started, people trusted me because I love things. So I grew up in a family that actually loves fashion and loves style. So it started slow for people to trust, especially now with jewelry, because people are very skeptical. They're like, is it real gold?
0: Does
3: it tarnish? Thankfully, with BWN, our pieces do not tarnish. You can actually bath with them. Yeah. What I have here for you, you can actually take a shower, you can swim, you can...
0: Lovely,
3: you know,
0: stuff.
3: You don't have to worry about that. But the long short is that it's been really an amazing journey so far. I feel like being here at the Jazz, Standard Bank Joy of Jazz the second time, you get inspiration from you guys.
0: Sure.
3: You listen to the conversation. What actually Mlu likes, you know? But it's been amazing.
0: Awesome. All right. Kitty, looking forward. How's the future looking? What are the plans?
2: The future is bright, I must say that.
0: Yes.
2: We are expanding our brand, and we are working on a website at the moment. So we've been rebranding.
0: Okay.
2: Yes, that's what we're working on. And obviously, you're going to have to find me somewhere. We are on Tizania_performs on Instagram and on TikTok.
0: Azania,
2: that's where you find it.
0: Okay.
2: Yes, Tizania underscore.
0: And for you, Big Dlamini, how does someone get a hold of you?
3: We're available.
0: Connect?
3: On Instagram, it's Dlamini_BEE.
0: Yeah.
3: And on TikTok, it's DlaminiBEE. And we're also available on WhatsApp at 076-2733-880.
0: I think I repeat that number for us.
3: 076-2733-880. We have a full catalogue with prices there.
0: All right. Excellent. So Instagram
2: and
0: Tizania_perfumes.
2: Yes.
0: All right. Excellent stuff. Who are you guys looking forward to tonight to watch performing?
3: I'm actually looking forward to
2: Flowetry
0: is the one. Awesome. No, lovely guys, have a good time, and I really hope you make money as well, because it's business.
3: It's
0: business.
3: We're waiting for you.
0: Excellent
3: forward.
0: Stuff lovely guys.
2: Thank you.
0: That is Keti Chada, Tizania Perfumes, and Big Dlamini from Opulent Clothing, and they left me some things. Life is good. Appreciate you guys, thank you very much.
3: Thank you.
0: Okay, let's play the Bills, and then we're coming back. We've got V Underground, sorry, in the mix. I said D General because they're always together. So V Underground is going to be handling business. But actually, before that, wait a minute. We've still got another conversation. Samra is also a part of this. We need to have a conversation because it's about music. So we're going to be having a conversation with them before V Underground takes over. All right, let's take a break.
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6: How are
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0: Well, if you love house music, you know where you need to be every Saturday. You need to be locked right here on the Weekend Clubhouse. Thank you very much for tuning in. My name is DJ Mlu. And you're locked onto Radio 2000, man. We are coming live from the Standard Bank Joy of Jazz, where you're going to be hearing the best when it comes to South African and international music that is connected to the sound of jazz. But it's opened up to the diaspora in a way, because it's not strictly jazz there. The different floors, and those floors are offering different sounds. So yes, if you are a groovist, we've got you in the bottom floor. You're right there at the bottom. And if you want a bit more sophistication and a bit more quiet, there are other floors as well above where you're offered that style of music, right? That's the beauty of South Africa, diversity. So right now we're going to be having a chat with Tiani Maluleka, who is part of Sampra. I mean, you can't talk music without involving the bodies that handle the music. And that's the conversation we'd love to have now. Hello, Tiana. How are you?
1: Hello, DJ.
0: Are you well?
1: I'm well, thanks. And how are you?
0: I'm excellent, thank you. How's the day been for you so far?
1: The day has been beautiful. Yeah. Yesterday was also amazing. We're happy to be here.
0: You're having a good time.
1: Having a lekker time.
0: I love it. Now, of course, something like this cannot take place without the artists knowing what's happening with their music. I know sometimes there are various bodies. Someone might ask, what is the difference between Samro and Sampra? Just to clarify those technicalities, how would you describe the difference between those two?
1: Okay, so Samro administers a music right called performing rights. Sampra administers a right called middle time, or what is formerly known as neighboring right. So it's difficult to explain what Sampra does without explaining what Samro does, because what we do actually depends on the composition. So Samro deals with compositions, and we deal with performances. So Samro represents composers and publishers, and we represent performers and record companies.
0: Excellent.
1: So that is the easy distinction. And then people will obviously ask, can I be a member of both? Are you competing entities? We are not competing entities. We are complementary entities. And one person can be a member of Samro and a member of Sampra, which means that you get to collect royalties from both entities.
0: Yeah, and that, ladies and gentlemen, is why paperwork is important when you're doing your music. All right, so tell us about the relationship that Sampra has with the Standard Bank Church.
1: Oh, yeah. It's a beautiful relationship. So Sampra has the Sampra Development Fund. So I am head of the Sampra Development Fund. And what we do as Sampra is we provide funding for different things. So one of the products that we offer is sponsorship for live events. And this is a live event. And so

0: we are a partner in that regard, but we do also offer funding for artists that want to travel for tours locally and internationally. So if you're a South African artist, you've been invited to, so for example, next month we are taking a number of artists to the Amsterdam Dance event, and we've taken a number of artists before, and this year we've taken a number of artists to different platforms around the world. So that's our other product. We also have a product called Music Production. So if you're an artist, you can apply to Sampra for us to fund the production of your album, your single, your EP. So that's another product. We also have a product called Education, Training and Development. So we give bursaries to people that want to study music. It can also be producers. It can be music executives as well. So we offer an array of different products, and we are proud to partner with the Standard Bank Joy of Jazz, because they offer a platform to jazz musicians, but as you said before, sometimes there's also a crossover. So the Mbira stage, the vibe stage,
1: yeah, yeah.
0: That stage is also called the Sampra stage, and that is the stage that we sponsor. But I mean, it's a beautiful relationship. This is a beautiful platform. What Standard Bank Joy of Jazz is doing for South African artists is beyond compare. I mean, from up-and-coming jazz musicians, the names that you don't yet know, to the household names and everything in between. So this is one of the partnerships that we are so proud to be a part of.
1: I mean, you get to see the industry, you know, the back end of it in terms of its development growth. How do you see where we are as the music industry in South Africa? Because we're aspirational, we want to grow, we want to develop. Where are we at?
0: I think, I mean, we are very competitive in the world. We are amongst the best of the best. I think South African artists just need opportunities. But in terms of our craft, in terms of the talent that we have in the country, it is world class. I mean, you have international stars that are here to perform with South African artists, which shows you that we are world class. I mean, there is no way you're going to convince an international star to perform with nobodies or people that are not serious about their crafts. So this shows us that we truly are world class performers.
1: Well, we definitely visually we see it, that's for sure, because the kind of performances that we put up as South Africans, even today, the amount of people who are looking forward to seeing Uthando Somaswai perform, it's quite incredible, on par with the international acts.
0: Definitely.
1: You know? So that's a wonderful thing. But for you personally, I know you have your own flaw, but are there any artists that have moved you personally that you're looking forward to seeing?
0: Interestingly, it's the names that people don't yet know. I've been at the activations that Joy of Jazz has had leading up to today, and the work that they are doing, for example, with the National School of Arts, the big band yesterday with Themba Mkhize. I mean, that for me was also phenomenal. Those are faces that you don't know, and you can see, I mean, they're pushing through, and hopefully they will be household names at some point. So that is, I mean, the development side of Joy of Jazz is what I am passionate about, to see what this platform unearths. And I mean, there are so many artists that have come through the programs that Standard Bank Joy of Jazz has for young artists. Some of them are household names now. So for me, it is really the development side of the work that the Standard Bank Joy of Jazz does.
1: Excellent. I wish I could have this conversation longer because you know, this is a music show, and we're at a festival. Yeah. But you know, it's been lovely chatting to you.
0: Thank you. We appreciate
1: the work that you do.
0: Thank you so much.
1: It's the work that we don't see.
0: Yeah.
1: You know, we see the artists performing, but you know, it's lovely to know that there are people like you in the back making sure we
0: can survive.
1: Thank
0: you so much for having us.
1: Excellent. Tiani Moleleka, part of Sampra. All right, so in the studio, we've got V Underground ready to handle business for us up until 9 o'clock. And, you know, we'll be having a chat with him later on. So V Underground, take it away.
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0: Well, the time is 5 to 9, and you locked onto Radio 2000. It is the Weekend Clubhouse, and man, hearing those deep house sounds. V Underground in the house. Shout out, man. How you doing, V Underground? You well?
1: I'm good. And you, man?
0: No, I'm good, brother.
1: Yeah, I'm good.
0: Apologies, bro, that I'm not in studio, man.
1: No,
0: I had to be at the jazz.
1: No problem. No problem, my brother.
0: We have to rearrange so you can come for a bit of a longer session. Yeah.
1: Yeah, definitely.
0: All right, man. Now, last week, saw you, of course, at the Ultramog event as well.
1: Yeah.
0: How was that?
1: Hey, man, that was super, man. We had almost like 30,000 plus people. It was crazy.
0: Wow.
1: Yeah, man. For like a deep house event to get to reach those milestones, man, that was great. I ain't gonna lie.
0: Nah, that's excellent. Nice, yeah. One. And I definitely, for Youth and Dala, it was definitely, you know, an awesome experience being there during the day and just checking out how people were vibing in such a chilled manner, you know?
1: Yeah, no, definitely. That's what we're pushing. That's what we're going for.
0: Excellent. So, SV Underground, what's been happening, man? What's going on with you? Where have you been? What's been pumping?
1: Ah, man, mostly I've been working on my new projects that are coming out soon.
0: Yeah.
1: Obviously working on Ultramog. There's the next one coming on the 19th of December.
0: Sure.
1: So obviously we're working on that as well. As I said, I'm also working on my project, and also there's another project that we're working with myself and D-General in terms of events. So it's something that we're going to announce very soon.
0: Excellent stuff. And with the music, you mentioned a project. What can the people expect from that?
1: Mostly your deep house, also kind of like gospelish as well, you know. That's
0: yeah,
1: where we drive to as well. More a little bit tech as well, a little bit more soulful as well as in terms of the production. So yeah, it's gonna be like run about 6 songs that we're looking at.
0: Okay.
1: Yeah. It's basically
0: nice.
1: An EP.
0: Excellent. And yeah. Who are some of the collaborators on the project?
1: So far, I can't say much. But
0: It's still cooking.
1: It's still cooking.
0: Yeah. All right. No, awesome. Now, I mean, as someone who has your own events and they're doing pretty well, in terms of other people booking you for other events, how's that side of things? Because we know, hey, it's tough to get these bookings, hence guys end up doing their own, you know, events.
1: Yeah, definitely. That's what happens because we wanted to do something of our own as well. It's like, these people are dying bookings. But
0: yeah.
1: Anyway, yeah, man. In terms of bookings, people can catch me on, obviously, they can hit me up on social media. They can obviously email ultramogagency@gmail.com. Or they can also hit me up on 069-803-8694.
0: I repeat that number, my guy. Repeat those tens.
1: 069-803-8694.
0: Awesome stuff. No, we got to come back, V-General, because people didn't hear enough of your set today.
1: Definitely.
0: They didn't hear enough, bro. So we definitely need to rearrange. Whether it's on a Friday or Saturday, we need to have you back, man.
1: Definitely.
0: So we can have a full-on... awesome. Well, a shout-out, brother. Thank you
1: cool,
0: very much
1: man.
0: For coming through, man. We appreciate you.
1: Thank you for having me, bro.
0: Excellent. And talking about the Deep House world, I just saw that Vinny Da Vinci are celebrating 22 years of marriage.
1: Yay.
0: Huh?
1: Yay.
0: DJ Siskom Lambo celebrating 22 years of marriage. Yeah, so a shout-out. DJs are serious in the deep house scene. Yeah, I like it.
1: Definitely.
0: Awesome, guys. All right, take care of yourself, V Underground. We'll
1: cool.
0: See you soon, my G.
1: Thank you, man.
0: All right, well, that's how we come to the end of the show. The Weekend Clubhouse. We've been coming live from the Standard Bank Joy of Jazz at the Sandton Convention Center. So it's been awesome. So have an enjoyable rest of the evening. We know that Fang the Rhythm is going to hook it up for the next couple of hours with awesome music. I love driving home to the sets that he plays. So looking forward to that. Otherwise, take care. I'm going to gallivant a bit, check out the rest of the shows here, and see what the Standard Bank Joy of Jazz has to offer. Ciao.
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3: 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This is Mr. V from Soul Channel Music. Music for Tomorrow, New York City. And right now, you're listening to the sounds of my boy DJ Fang the Rhythm. Right here, in the mix.
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It has gone 2 minutes after 9 p.m. on a Saturday night. My name is Fang the Rhythm, and welcome to Radio 2000. I'm going to be with you until midnight. And a big shout out to my man DJ Mlu holding it down at the Weekend Clubhouse, straight from the JOJ at the Convention Center. Coming up tonight, the godfather of South African house music, DJ Christos, drops a 30-minute deep soulful house mix. And then G Washington, a South African Afro house and Afro tech producer and promoter hailing from Limpopo, joins me in the studio for a quick chat and a live mix. And our resident, Vertic, closes the show with a fire mix. Get in touch with me at Fang the Rhythm across all social media platforms. And look out for the podcast and playlist on my social media pages. 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That's 060-584-2250. And tell me what you're up to tonight. But first, yours truly is in the mix, starting you off with Donnie, You've Got a Friend. That's the Real Soul dub mix. Fang the Rhythm, 2000.

0: Hey, what's up? This is Louis Vega from Masters at Work. New Eureka Soul and Elements of Light representing Vega Records. You're listening to my man, Bang the Rhythm. Come on, boy, make it happen. That's how we do.
1: Bang the Rhythm in the mix. Keeping you company. Renew 2000. All music.

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1: 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And right now, you're listening to the sounds of my boy DJ Fang the Rhythm. Right here, in the mix.
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Let's go, let's go.

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1: Yes, indeed. It is Radio 2000, our music, your memories. My name is Fang the Rhythm. And that was DJ Christos in the mix, a pioneer who helped lay the foundation for South African dance scene. A co-founder of Kalawa Jazzme, producer for Boom Shaka, Lebo Mathosa, and Black Coffee. 30 years deep, still setting the standards. This is Radio 2000. It has just gone 3 minutes after 10. Coming up, G. Washington, an Afro House and Afro Tech DJ and producer who bridges African cultural roots with futuristic sounds. He's performed across Europe, Africa, Asia, with releases from labels like Mo Black, Sondela, and Get Physical, right? And he is in the building. He's coming up straight after this.
2: 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What's happening to women in our country should concern every one of us. 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But let me ask you, brother, what do you do when your friend hits or threatens his partner, when he disrespects women? 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Maybe you saw it growing up. Break the chain. Speak up. Act. Report it. 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We can end GBVF. 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
1: 5 minutes after five. The mix before was DJ Christos, and I just want to show some love and play the voice notes that we received.
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3: It's a very good Saturday afternoon, evening actually, my DJ. I'm dancing after the Heritage Day. I am dancing. This is Peter Tseko Wakamahubi in the Republic of Ekurhuleni Thembisa, originally from Senwaba Run. Keep on doing that, my DJ. I love you.
1: It's DJ Christos.
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4: Hola, hola, Radio 2000. Hola, hola, the Feng, the Rhythm, the DJ, the King of Radio 2000, DJ. Hola, me outi. The Feng, I miss out. But in same angle, ngizo khali number, blind, strong.
1: Yeah.
4: Yashaya number.
1: Yeah.
4: I just wonder which one outi jala.
1: It was DJ Christos.
4: Feng, the Rhythm, me outi. From yesterday, even today, opa Saturday, ngikumamele me outi. Otherwise, no one else. UTJ Ustumile from Evixakani, Ekasila Makasi, represent Ituchute, Ninawe, the rhythm, Chiluzi, who sent me out. Hey, Tara,
1: that was the godfather of house music, DJ Christos, in the mix. And then right now, it is 7 minutes after 10, and he's an Afro house and Afro tech DJ and producer. He's building a sound for over a decade with releases on labels like Mo Black, Sondela, Get Physical, and Rise in Berlin. He's performed across Africa, Europe, Asia, and right now he is in the building. Please welcome my man, G. Washington.
5: Hola, hola.
1: Shapuzin.
5: I am good, and how are you, my brother?
1: Jeez, man, I feel like I haven't seen you in a while, eh?
5: When last did you see me?
1: I was here maybe a month or two. Maybe four.
5: No. A month and a half.
1: So much has changed.
5: Yeah.
1: I mean, the first thing I noticed as you walked in, I'm like, dude, you look smaller now. And I've been following your journey on social media.
5: Yeah.
1: You've taken a very, very health journey.
5: Yeah. It was about time, man. Hey, we've been postponing it. So
1: yeah.
5: You know, I just got to that point where I said, nah, I'm doing it.
1: You're changing your lifestyle. I'm
5: changing
1: and
5: a
1: you
5: complete
1: are
5: lifestyle change. Yeah.
1: And how's that been? I mean, surely you feel lighter, but
5: yeah, it's been difficult, you know. cutting off alcohol, especially if you have access to it on a daily basis.
1: Yeah.
5: You're chilling with guys. It takes discipline. The mindset must be prepared, you know.
1: It can't be easy. I mean, you're the owner and running Zosco Midrand, and it's such a successful joint, one of the best foods.
5: Yeah.
1: You know, Kishisanya, my luxury one.
5: It's a luxury Kishisanya.
1: Yeah. So now you're watching all the food coming in and out, and you can, you know.
5: Hey, true. That's what I'm saying. The discipline had to be there.
1: It's good to see you, man. And thanks for being here on a Saturday night.
5: Sure. Thanks for having me.
1: Yeah. Man. For those that don't know G. Washington and they're hearing you for the first time, I mean, you are a friend of the station.
5: Yeah.
1: Just briefly tell us G. Washington Kemang, and just describe your sound, what you do.
5: Oh, G. Washington ke Godfrey Kappa, all the way from Limpopo.
1: Yeah.
5: But based here in Johannesburg. I'm a Afro house, actually a house music producer.
1: Yeah.
5: And composer. I DJ as well. So yeah, but the main focus in terms of production is Afro House,
1: yeah.
5: You know. So Afro house for me, it's very spiritual, you know. For sure, if you hear most of my songs, you hear the African chants, the African vocals,
1: very futuristic.
5: You know, I'm just trying to maintain the Afro in the Afro house, you know. That's who I am.
1: I mean, you've been doing so well. You had Swizz Beatz picking you up. I know he picked up a song that you did in 2019 already, right?
5: Yeah.
1: See, that's the quality of music that you do.
5: Yeah. Longevity. I mean, for me, you know, I want to create timeless songs.
1: Yeah.
5: So that's why I'm not even in a rush to release. But every song that I drop, you know, tends to leave a statement. And there are people who are still discovering songs that I released like way back, you know. Just recently, I met with Tyrone Minks. He plays for Aston Villa. Did a couple of DJing sessions with him. He also discovered me through my music, you know. So I'm quite patient with what I'm releasing, you know. So, yeah, I know that people are going to catch up with it.
1: We're not copying.
5: We are futuristic, you know.
1: So tell me, like a guy like Swizz Beatz, like a world star like him, what impact does that have on your career when somebody like this gives you the validation that he gives you? And he really, really went in, eh?
5: Yeah. Hey, you know, Joe, it shows that we're doing the right thing. You know, it shows that, the talent is there, you know. Joe, it was, for me, when I got a DM from him, you know, I thought it's just one of those pages, you know. And until...
1: Even though it was verified.
5: Yeah, even though it was verified, but like, I was like, maybe someone running his page, you know, until we met in Cape Town and you know, we had a nice chat. And for me, it's a milestone, you know, being recognized by such iconic producers, you know. So, yeah, man, it just shows that the direction is there, and, yeah, expecting more of people like him to discover me.
1: Just tell us about that song that he discovered. Is it Miriam Makeba?
5: Yeah, it's G. Washington featuring Miriam Makeba, Warrior Mbube.
1: Yeah.
5: So Warrior Mbube, we produced it in 2013, but it was only released in 2019.
1: Jeez.
5: Yeah, so that's the Mbube.
1: It's one of my favorite songs, by the way. I rock it all the time, and it's a dance floor filler. Hey,
5: it's still banging even now.
1: It goes in, yeah.
5: Yeah, it's the original Lion King song.
1: Yeah.
5: So that's why it has so much power, you know. And having Uma Miriam Makeba singing it, it's just iconic.
1: Jeez, man, that's amazing. I want to talk AI real quick just before we go into your mix.
5: Okay, cool.
1: Is it a tool, I mean, looking at your sound and just how you produce, is it something that you use? Is it a tool, or is it a threat to what you do?
5: For me, it's a tool.
1: Yeah,
5: it's a tool. I don't want to lie. I'm discovering a lot of things.
1: Yeah.
5: My recent production, even though I try to limit the usage of it, but, you know, it's helping me a lot. You know, there's a lot of sounds that it can recreate. I match them, and sometimes it gives you ideas, and you bring the human element in, whether it's percussions or vocals, you know. So it gives you that guidance. So for me, it's a tool that I'm using.
1: And it's cutting production time, you know, something that will take you 7 days to do, you can now do it in an hour.
5: In an hour,
1: maybe
5: 2 hours.
1: Less. Yeah.
5: So I really vibe with it.
1: G. Washington is one of the most exciting Afro House and Afro Tech producers in the game right now. His sound is rich, it's spiritual, it's deeply rooted in African culture, bridging tradition with futuristic energy into something uniquely his own. His mix is coming up straight after this.
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My name is Fang the Rhythm, and this is Radio 2000.

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1: Washa, Washa. I'll find the ready mouse. Yashi number, G Washington. Bulala, bulala, bulala, bulala, boy.
2: Hey, good Saturday evening. Thank the Revy Makai. It's Misto in Senegal from Tabo section. I'm officially now signing in the register. My frequency modulation is 97.6. I'll be with you till midnight, Makai. Thank you so much. Just keep on dishing us with the beautiful music. Thank you.
3: It's Radio 2000, our music, your memories. Thank the rhythm. You keep doing it. You're doing it on the weekend. Yeah, thanks for having this DJ G Washington. Really enjoying the music. Yeah. Really enjoying this time. Yeah. Shout out to all the listeners of Radio 2000 and shout out to everybody who knows me and shout out to you. Thank the rhythm and G Washington. This is Kawem Tunu all the way from Ladysmith, KZN.
0: Sure.
4: Oh, no. Radio 2000. I'm Fanagiti. I'm Fanagiti.
0: Kubuza
4: lo kan sese DJ. I'm Fano Wenzindela Mibim Nan. Fanagiti Yashelela. Yashelela. Copy in the Fanagi. Come on and turn on Rapa to JJ. Never we DJ and Rapem Lord. Who cry. No JJ.
5: Ask his chance. My Shazam is not working. The boot is on fire. The boot is on fire.
0: Did you watch this?
5: Yes. 2001 music, Jimmy Morris, 1972, all the way to 100 FM, Radabuka, Wongom Jile, Lemalizing Boy making in the register. DJ Fang the Rhythm, Kalafang, Fang the Rhythm, oh, Fang the Rhythm. Great nostalgic music with DJ Christos and all the other guest DJs. I'm enjoying the show, my brother. Otherwise, I'm with you till midnight. It's calling the party. Azisha, finale. Etada. Radio is the third of the voice. Our music, you remember?
6: The rhythms, this is Kekchai from Soweto. Okay. Shawela.
0: Sure.
6: Bona. Wabona mo. Onani mudimu wabadimu. G Washington. Ay, manyana. Head up. Bona. That crot man.
0: Yeah.
6: Ay. Mudimu wabadimu.
0: Ah, what's that?
6: Mudimu wabadimu. Ay. Yo. That crot man. Head off.
0: G Washington.
7: Hola.
0: Yo. What a mix, bro.
7: Yeah, I was showing off.
0: Yeah, I know you were. And 90% of the mix was your production.
7: Yeah.
0: Some things that are out, the your latest EP, you played a few songs from there.
7: Yeah.
0: And then you played some stuff that are coming.
7: That are still coming, yeah.
0: Jeez. I'm going through the playlist now.
7: Yeah.
0: Odladile, I'm Your Friend. It's dropping in September, you mentioned.
7: It's dropping in November, on the 2nd of November.
0: On November, yeah. It's an official what's the remix. Song? People know this song. It's a very famous song.
7: Yeah.
0: Here in South Africa. Gregor Salto and who?
7: And Chappelle.
0: Yeah, I'm Your Friend. And yeah, you I'm did a friend. Remix for him.
7: Yeah, I did a remix for him.
0: And he's dropping it.
7: He is dropping it.
0: So we validated it. It's done.
7: Yeah, I was with him in the studio actually when he listened to the song.
0: Yeah.
7: It was in Amsterdam at his house. So
0: we went through it. And then you played a song you did with Oskido.
7: Yeah, Kaitama.
0: Yeah.
7: Kaitama is a love song in Khoisan.
0: I know Eling Shapile. I don't wanna lie.
7: Yeah.
0: But you added something. It's not the same mix that you gave me a few months ago.
7: Yeah, we just Oskido came through and then we had to touch it a bit and he added some of his flavor on it.
0: Yeah.
7: Yeah, the Grootman flavor.
0: When is it dropping? Is it dropping?
7: No, it dropped yesterday.
0: Oh, it dropped yesterday?
7: Yeah.
0: What's the name of the song so that people can check it out? Shazam in Espana. Gaitama, that's G-A-I. Gaitama with the T-A-M-A.
7: Yeah, it's in Khoisan.
0: And then G Washington is G-Wash 10, the number 10.
7: Number 10, yeah.
0: All right, man. And then...
7: And Stylist DJ.
0: There's a song that you play that I really, really like. And I picked up the vocal is... It's similar. It's not the same, but you explained it to me off air. Titati. Yeah, from Mali. You mentioned it's a famous Malian song.
7: Yeah, it's a famous Mali love song.
0: Yeah.
7: Yeah, so there are different versions of it. There's Jonas Sobate, who has a vision. There's Rokria Traware, who has a vision as well.
0: Yeah.
7: Her version of the song. So did my research.
0: It's a hymn song. It's a public domain song, so you can use it.
7: Yeah, you can use it.
0: Yeah,
7: but you must be careful on how you use it.
0: Yeah,
7: you know, because sometimes people would take someone's version and use it or remix it or just copy what they did.
0: Mm.
7: So the only way you can use it is if you create it in your own way. Yeah. Don't touch what an artist has already touched.
0: Yeah.
7: So,
0: and this is what you did. And you also got re-recorded the vocals.
7: Yeah,
0: you didn't use the original vocals.
7: Original ones. Yeah. Yeah.
0: Yeah, these are people very linko skolong and understand music rights.
7: Yeah.
0: Yeah, totally loophole there.
7: Yeah, no.
0: Yeah, and then you played To Those Who Wait. What was that?
7: To Those Who Wait, it's a song of mine that I love so much. It was released. There's an original version that was out. This one that I played now, I did it today.
0: So you can hear I pick up things.
7: Yeah. So when you ask me, hey, are you awake? Are you on your way? I was busy exporting it.
0: Yo. And then DJs at Work featuring Afro Tenor. I mean, that's a classic thing. Voga.
7: Yeah, Voga.
0: And
7: Voga.
0: Thanks to DJ Christos, man, giving you the rights to do the song.
7: Yeah, you know, he was at Zoz, playing at Zoz the other day. And I was like, to him, Krutman, there's a song that I want to touch.
0: Yeah.
7: You know, and he said, go ahead. Do it and then send me. Let me hear what you would do with it. You know, he liked it as well.
0: He's an OG, man. He's a legend. He's the godfather of South African house. You know, he's one guy that's supporting young people.
7: Yeah,
0: whether it's Deep House, it's Afrotech. I mean, Black Coffee Batswara. So he was never gonna say no, and he understands you remixing the song, you introducing it, and giving it. A different life as
7: a
0: well.
7: A different life, yeah. I know he has a
0: different
7: big
0: market as well.
7: Yeah, he has a very big.
0: Some people don't see it that way. No, don't touch my son. But anyway, it is what it is, man. Yeah. So, what's next? I mean, I mentioned so many songs that are coming. Tahao, like, when are you going to drop these?
7: So, we dropped Kaitama on Friday.
0: Yeah.
7: We're going to drop I'm Your Friend in November.
0: Yeah.
7: And then we're going to drop Kaitama 2.0 in November as well. And then we're going to drop Titati in December. So,
0: And I've been following you. You've been in the studio across Europe. Working a lot. So you've got a whole lot of other collaborations happening.
7: Yeah, no, there's a lot. There's a collaboration with Cairo.
0: He's one of my favorite producers, Okairo. Actually, we must have him on the show.
7: Yeah.
0: Yeah. Jeez, man. Thank you for coming through, bro.
7: No, thanks for having me.
0: Yeah. Man. And you're playing somewhere at 3 a.m.?
7: Yeah, I'm playing at Truth. It's Jones' 30th celebration.
0: Yeah.
7: So I'm playing at 3 to 4 a.m.
0: Yeah. And then where can people get a hold of you? Is it your social media? G-Wash10? On social media, it's not even a dash, right?
7: It's just G_Wash10 on Instagram.
0: The number 10.
7: Yeah, number 10, yeah.
0: Okay.
7: I'm more active on Instagram, so...
0: Yeah. Are you open to collaborating with anybody, people that hit you up?
7: Yeah, man.
0: Yeah.
7: Young, old, I'm fine. I'm happy.
0: His name is G Washington. That's G-Wash10, the number 10. An Afro House and Afro Tech producer whose sound is rooted in African heritage and it is built for the world. Bruh, keep on shining.
7: Thank you so much. Thank you. I really appreciate it.
0: North La Copa.
7: I'm not stressed.
0: All right. Coming up next, another Afrotech producer and DJ. His name is Vertic. He's all the way from KZN. Stay tuned. His mix is coming up straight after this.
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10: 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This Heritage Month, South Africa turns to volume up. From the rhythm of Amapiano to the smoke of the braai, we're celebrating the roots that raise us and the diversity that unites us. 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You're locked in with Fang the Rhythm, right here on Radio 2000.

It is 12 minutes after 11. Right now, a rising Afro House producer from KZN, whose music has been taking over dance floors across South Africa and Europe, supported by names like Louis Vega, Black Coffee, Shimza, Cairo, just to mention a few. And he is only getting started. His name is Vertic. You can find him on social media at Vertic_V. He is in the mix. Enjoy.

Locked In with Fang the Rhythm, right here on Radio 2000.

It is gone 31 after 11 p.m. right here on Radio 2000. My name is Fang the Rhythm. For those just tuning in, Vertic is in the mix, a rising Afro House producer from KZN, whose music has been taking over dance floors across South Africa and Europe, supported by the likes of Louis Vega, Black Coffee, Shimza, Cairo, and he is only getting started. That's a wrap for me tonight. I hope you enjoyed the journey. We had DJ Christos in the mix. My man G Washington was in the building and in the mix. And now Vertic is closing us out. I've been your host. And God willing, I'll be back again next week Friday from 10 p.m. And then on Saturday at 9 p.m. Until then, keep the music close and keep the energy high. And take yourself and take care of yourself. My name is Fang the Rhythm, and this is Radio 2000. I am out of here. Bye bye.

0: Bend the rhythm. 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I'm picking up people from club and then when they get here, the same vibe they had on the club, they are having it here inside the car. 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
0: 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This Heritage Month, South Africa turns to volume up. From the rhythm of Amapiano to the smoke of the braai, we're celebrating the roots that raise us and the diversity that unites us. Break out the traditional gear, bring the food, and turn the music loud. How are you repping your roots this month? Radio 2000, our music, your memories. Old school. And a touch of you.
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This Heritage Month, South Africa turns to volume up. From the rhythm of Amapiano to the smoke of the braai, we're celebrating the roots that raise us and the diversity that unites us. 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